0: I want you to hear. I want you to hear something that is being released. Part of it is being released today for insiders, and it's coming out this month. Listen.
1: This was it. They were going to kill me too now.
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1: I had to do something. I had to fight. The doors opened wider. I was so young. Too young to die. But that didn't matter. I was standing on a front porch. I waved my weapon in the air and yelled at them.

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1: 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But even though we're expecting a below average season in the Atlantic, it's very important to understand that it only takes one.
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8: 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Heroes like FDNY firefighter Robert E. Welsh III. Now, Robert served as a police officer before his appointment to the fire department in 2001, just weeks after the 9/11 attacks. He was on the front lines of 9/11 recovery efforts, and Robert dedicated nearly two decades of his life protecting his community. He also coached youth sports. 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Now, Tunnel to Towers honored Robert by paying the Welsh's family mortgage. 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It's the letter T, the number 2, the letter T.org. The letter T, the number 2, the letter T.org.
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1: J.D. Vance's trip to Switzerland to negotiate the terms of a peace deal with Iran was postponed Friday, with the White House citing logistical issues. The Associated Press reporting Iran suspended the talks because of fighting in Lebanon. Israel and Hezbollah agreeing to renew a ceasefire in Lebanon after deadly strikes Friday threatened to jeopardize the U.S. and Iran negotiations. An initial agreement between Washington and Tehran signed earlier this week calls for an end to all military operations, an end to the U.S. naval blockade on Iran, and a full reopening of the Strait of Hormuz. It creates a 60-day window for officials to negotiate a lasting, final agreement. Kristen Goodwin, Fox News.
2: Axios is reporting Iran's foreign minister is expected to participate in the next round of talks between the U.S. and Iran in Switzerland. Axios also reporting White House envoy Steve Witkoff is expected to travel to Switzerland to participate in the talks. Axios reporting Jared Kushner is already in Switzerland ahead of the talks. President Trump showing off the new aircraft that will serve as Air Force One.
3: Inside a huge Air Force hangar, President Trump descended the steps of a freshly painted and retrofitted jumbo jet that will soon fly as Air Force One.
4: When you see it, you won't believe it, actually. The quality of woods, the quality of the materials.
3: The Boeing 747 was a gift from the government of Qatar and required 10 months of retrofitting. Air Force officials described the aircraft as a bridge until a new fleet of long-planned presidential aircraft is complete. President Trump says the new plane will participate in a flyover of Washington, D.C. on July 4th. At the White House, Jared Halpern, Fox News.
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16: Charges laid by L.A. police against O.J. Simpson in connection with the brutal slaying of his ex-wife Nicole and 25-year-old Ron
17: Doesn't
16: Goldman.
17: Fit. You must acquit.
18: We, the jury, find the defendant, Orenthal James Simpson, not guilty of the crime of murder.
19: Dear Mr. Simpson, hello. It's me, Kim, Ron Goldman's sister. I'm sure it's really weird to be getting a letter from me, but for years, I've listened to what everybody else has to say about you. The lawyers, the media, but never from you. I'm wondering if you would sit down and talk to me. I just want to understand whatever can be understood. That's a letter that I wrote to the man I believe brutally killed my brother. I was declined this interview, but I still feel that need.
0: Hi, babe.
7: Hi, Daddy. Do you remember when I wrote the letter to the killer asking to see him? I'm going to try to do that again.
0: So you're going to try to do it again? Actually, you can tell my excitement is the same as last time.
19: It's hard to hear his concern in his voice, but confronting this part of my life is something I still need to do. I want to confront the fear, the grief, the anger, the loss, the shame. 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

0: for an end to all military operations, an end to the U.S. naval blockade on Iran, and a full reopening of the Strait of Hormuz. It creates a 60-day window for officials to negotiate a lasting, final agreement. Kristen Goodwin, Fox News.
1: The outgoing director of national intelligence, Tulsi Gabbard, releasing documents that point towards Dr. Anthony Fauci allegedly misleading information about COVID. Fox's Brooke Taylor reports.
2: Tulsi Gabbard is saying these documents further prove that and show what she calls a massive COVID-19 cover-up. Listen.
3: Dr. Fauci became the nation's pandemic pundit. And he publicly pushed lies, disinformation, and censorship using every platform available.
2: She argued the records show intelligence officials were discussing a possible lab leak much earlier than many Americans realized, and that some analysts who supported that theory later faced career consequences. Gabbard claims Dr. Fauci, quote, provided millions of dollars in U.S. taxpayer dollars to fund dangerous gain-of-function research at the Wuhan lab.
1: Dr. Fauci has denied any wrongdoing. 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
14: The FBI has issued a PSA warning soccer fans about fraudulent websites impersonating FIFA as the World Cup continues. More details from Lisa Carton.
15: According to the agency's PSA, cyber criminals are using fake domains to sell counterfeit tickets and steal personal information. Scammers often rely on a tactic known as typo squatting, where they register website domains that closely resemble legitimate addresses, but it relies on internet users to make common typo mistakes. Officials advise users to verify website URLs before entering sensitive information and to navigate directly to FIFA's official website by typing it into their browser rather than relying on search engine results.
14: The Red Cross needs our help. The supply of blood drops during the summer because people go on vacation or they're busy with activities. Rebecca Marshall's with the Red Cross Cascades region.
16: What we're doing right now is just trying to get ahead of this and try to take this time to encourage people to go to redcrossblood.org and make an appointment to give blood now before they head out of town or go on that extended vacation.
14: There is much higher demand during the summer because many people are on the roads or they take part in activities where injuries happen. Disasters like wildfires or hurricanes can cancel blood drives, which reduces the supply.
17: I remember I loved you, came back when it mattered.
14: Movie theaters across the country packed for Toy Story 5. It's expected to make $275 million in its first weekend. And a federal court is giving Ohio permission to restrict children's use of social media. The 6th U.S. Circuit Court of Appeals on Thursday overturned a ruling which put Ohio's parental consent law on hold. It found the law did not violate free speech protections guaranteed by the First Amendment. The law has been put on hold at the request of the tech industry trade group NetChoice, which said it remains fully confident the law will ultimately be struck down. The ruling comes as countries around the world have started restricting children's access to social media over mental health concerns. I'm Monica Nelson with your consumer and business news.

0: and President Trump claiming the memorandum of understanding is already producing results. The president at Joint Base Andrews unveiling a new Air Force One alongside members of the Air Force talked about the previous two identical planes that had been used interchangeably for presidential travel authorized by former President Ronald Reagan, and they've been used by every president since George H.W. Bush.
1: Over its lifetime, that aircraft traveled to 96 countries on 223 international trips and flew over 6 million miles.
0: And the president also saying the Boeing 727 is equipped with Starlink, a satellite high-speed internet service developed by SpaceX. This plane gifted to the president last year by Qatari officials in a push to strengthen relations between the two nations. 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
8: 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We opened 14 locations in the state of Florida and three LASIK surgery centers. And then, about 8-9 years ago, private equity made me a deal I couldn't pass up. I sold all the offices except the Lang Eye Institute in the Villages. And we've kept that. That's where I hail from. That's where Dr. Susan Summerton, who is also the co-host of this show, hails from. Dr. Lori Caputi and Dr. Christine, who starts very soon. And we are opening the Lang Eye Institute of Ocala very soon, by January 1st, in the old Coca-Cola building in Ocala, Florida. The old Coca-Cola bottling plant right on 27th. That is Bonnie Heath Avenue, a road, and Magnolia. And we're going to expand on that in a few minutes. But first, I want to welcome my co-host and the asset to the Lang Eye Institute and Fortify Vitamins, and that's Dr. Susan Summerton. Good morning, Susan.
9: Good morning, Dr. Lang, and good morning to all our listeners and hopefully callers out there today. We're looking forward to another great show on this beautiful sunny day here in Florida. I'm actually calling in live from Kissimmee, Florida today, a new location for me. I'm visiting family, so I'm on the road here and happy to help in any way we can today.
8: Wow, you're near Disney World.
9: Right by Disney World. That's actually where I grew up, I grew up with Disney World.
8: Wow. I remember going Disney World like opening day. My parents and I pulled a StarCraft pop-up camper and we camped in the campground. God, that was probably in the 60s or the 70s. Good times.
9: And that would have been, I think Disney opened in 1971, so it must have been around the early 70s. That's when they still had tickets to go into Disney for all the rides.
8: That was 71. The only hotels were the Contemporary and the Polynesian, and everything else was just woods. All right, let's open up the phone lines. If you got a question, remember, this is a live call-in show. The number is 877-969-8600. Remember, no matter how simple or complicated your question is, as long as it has to do with your vision and eye care or a nutritionally related topic, we will try to answer it to the best of our ability. So that's 877-969-8600. You can follow us on LinkedIn, Dr. Michael Lang on LinkedIn, YouTube, and you can watch this show, an hour or two later on YouTube and look at all the old shows. And that's simply Dr. Michael Lang Ocular Health Channel. So Dr. Michael Lang Ocular Health Channel. And then certainly Facebook, Instagram. A lot of you are watching me on my personal Instagram. That's just simply Dr. Michael Lang _. Remember, there's a lot of fake Dr. Michael Langs. If you just type Dr. Lang into Instagram, there's 400 fake ones that come up. You have to go Dr. Michael Lang _. We got a blue check, about 300,000 followers are getting close to that anyway. So follow me there. And it's a good idea to follow me on Instagram because every now and then I run a really good special and I run a code. Sometimes it's only for 2 hours. Sometimes it's for 6 hours. Sometimes it's for 24 hours. But the only place I run it is on Instagram at Dr. Michael Lang _. All right. So what are we going to talk about today? First things first, I want to let everybody know that I will be at the Fortify Nutrition Center today. And today is sometime in June. I don't know the date. The June 13th. All right. So June 13th, if this is a tape, then you'll know. So June 13th, I'll be at the Fortify Nutrition Center in Clearwater from 1 to 3. So come on out, pick my brain for 2 hours, 1 to 3 at the Fortify Nutrition Center, right next to Publix at the Bayside Bridge Plaza. 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I'll give you her email address. 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And send your resume. And if you're interested in that job as a scribe or optical sales, or if you're just a really good person and you're good with people, we can train you. So we're hiring a lot of people getting ready for the grand opening of the Lang Eye Institute in the Villages. And we will be open on Saturdays. And Dr. Summerton, you know, we haven't been open in the Villages on Saturday, but I think having at least one office open would be a good thing, because we do get a lot of emergencies on the weekends, don't we?
9: Right. And there is things we know in eye care, just like most of medical issues, the sooner it's taken care of, the better. So we don't want you to have to wait even longer for those emergency eye issues, so we can get right on it. And I was looking at, you brought up the new building, and I was kind of curious myself, and you mentioned it was historic, and you probably already know this, but it was built in 1939 in a mission Spanish revival style and is listed on the U.S. National Register of Historic Places. That's a very nice building.
8: 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Yep, and they got a lot of Coca-Cola memorabilia throughout, like special handles designed like Coke bottles and little signage. And we're going to have a little area dedicated, to Coca-Cola, maybe Coke bottle glasses.
9: Maybe the ones that contain closest to the original formula of Coca-Cola.
8: There you go.
9: And stay away from that high fructose corn syrup one.
8: And you know, the original formula is at McDonald's, right? But you know where else it is now?
9: Where?
8: Steak and Shake.
9: Is it? I did not know that. That's another thing they've added to Steak and Shake.
8: Yep. So Steak and Shake, if you're going to eat fast food, I don't get anything for endorsing Steak and Shake, but remember, a lot of the fast food restaurants, you know, the things are just overly processed, the foods that you're eating, and probably eating a lot of chemicals and a lot of ingredients that maybe shouldn't go into your body, overly processed. So Steak and Shake is taking the bull by the horns, and they're actually giving grass-fed and grass-finished beef in their hamburgers. And they have a lettuce hamburger, so it's a lettuce wrap, so you don't have to have the bread. And they're doing their fries in tallow instead of omega-6 pro-inflammatory oils. And they're using A2 cow's milk for their milkshakes. Can you believe that?
9: That is great, because there are times with people on the go and you want to try to make the healthiest of choices, and that's the way to do it. Where else are you going to find grass-fed beef? Even a lot of these fancy restaurants don't have grass-fed beef. It's always usually corn-fed.
8: Right, think about it.
9: People don't know, you mentioned A2. A2 is that cow's milk that contains the beta-casein protein, and so it does make it easier to digest than other milk.
8: Right. A2 cow's milk is much healthier than A1, according to the research that you can find now online. So it's interesting that Steak and Shake is doing that. So I think their sales will be going up. You know, a fast food, health food restaurant. Think about it. If you got the lettuce, a double burger, lettuce wrap, you got pickles and onions and lettuce and tomato on it. You know, it's not that bad with grass-fed beef. Remember, we all need more protein. You remember that little old commercial where that lady pulled up at the Wendy's? Where's the beef? Remember that little old lady? That was a good commercial.
9: We do remember those classic commercials. But I think, didn't Oprah get in trouble for talking about the beef?
8: I don't know. She's always in trouble. I have no idea. But I got everybody, next week, I will be out of the office. I'll be there Monday, but Tuesday, Wednesday, Thursday, and Friday, I'll be at the International Society of Sports Nutrition in Fort Lauderdale. So Fortify Vitamins is sponsoring it. So the Fortify Vitamin team will be there, and we'll have a booth set up with one of the sponsors. We're going to be learning the latest in nutrition for overall health, for sports, and for enhancing our body's athletic ability and overall health. So we'll bring back and talk about that on this show the following Saturday. I will be live that following Saturday because I'll get in late Friday night. So I will not be seeing patients Tuesday, Wednesday, Thursday, or Friday, but Dr. Summerton and Dr. Caputi will hold down the fort. All right, we're going to the phone. I think Scott in Lumberton, Mississippi has been holding. So let's go to the phone. Scott, Lumberton, Mississippi.
17: Good morning. How y'all are?
8: Oh, we're doing great. This must be the Mississippi man.
17: That's it. What's going on, buddy? I listen to you time to time, and I also follow you some on might be Instagram. And just now I picked up on some good info about that steak and shake. That's kind of interesting.
8: Well, it is. It's something that now you have a choice, an alternative for a kind of a healthy fast food.
17: Yes. My question is, I know you got other callers, but I can get to it. I'm out here in the woods and doing whatnot and have dry eyes sometimes. Now, is it bad to keep putting, over-the-counter eye drops just to clear things up? But how much should it be cleared up as far as keep putting in your eyes? Followed up by, went to the doctor, eye doctor, and checked for glaucoma. Maybe you might have glaucoma, but I know I didn't. I have great peripheral vision and all that. But then I had to go back again. How necessary is that?
8: Yeah,
17: as far as detecting glaucoma?
8: Well, that's very necessary. Both of us will expand on that in a second. Let's talk about if you're out in the woods and you get something in your eye, irritating your eye, I think just an over-the-counter artificial tear is probably fine. Buy one that's preservative-free. So there's numerous brands, you know, Sustain, Refresh, Soothe, but make sure it's preservative-free. Or you can certainly go to our website at fortify.com, and you can buy either Oasis Tears Plus or one of the Optase lubricants. I like both of them. They're preservative-free, and they have hyaluronic acid in them, which is kind of a natural anti-inflammatory. And they tend to last a little bit longer than the ones you buy over-the-counter. But I think you're fine with the over-the-counter ones. It's just if you want the best, look at Oasis Tears or Optase Tears. Okay. Now, if you are going to your local optometrist or ophthalmologist and they say you're suspicious for glaucoma, you need to take this seriously and you got to follow up on it, because your pressure may be elevated in your eye, but if it's elevated, that doesn't necessarily mean you have glaucoma. You can have elevated pressure and not have glaucoma. By the same token, you can have normal pressure and have glaucoma. Remember, glaucoma is the sneak thief of your sight. And you can and will go blind from it before you die if it goes untreated. So you got to take, Scott, you got to take this very seriously. There is no symptoms.
17: Right.
8: You have no symptoms. You don't have any blurred vision or any pain. Okay. So you can't detect it. Only your eye doctor can detect it. And that's something that Lang Eye Institute, we have, you know, state-of-the-art equipment to detect it early and to make sure we make the right diagnosis. You know, a lot of patients are treated unnecessarily because they have elevated pressure, but they may have very, very thick corneas and their pressure really isn't causing a problem. So you don't want to be taking drugs for glaucoma if you don't have to. And then there's some other things that we can do holistically and alternatively. And Dr. Summerton's kind of an expert in that whole arena. But I want you to chime in about this whole glaucoma thing, how seriously it potentially can be, Dr. Summerton.
9: Right. The main thing about glaucoma is you can lose that side peripheral vision. So you can actually feel like you have good vision seeing 20/20, and slowly, typically, you'll lose these little blind spots off to the side. So a lot of people don't notice that's happening. And the problem is once you've lost those spots, we are unable to bring those back. So with glaucoma, it's always better sooner rather than later to make sure we're doing as much as we can to prevent it. And then once, if you do get it, that we do need to treat it with things like eye drops to lower the pressure. There's laser surgeries that help increase the flow of the fluid. And there's even like these little implants now that you can get in your eye that release the medicine from like 6 to 9 months, even up to 2 years. And so there's lots of new treatments that are very effective, so that we don't need to see any of that side vision loss or worse, that tunnel vision effect that can come from glaucoma.
17: Okay. Well, it was good to hear about those treatments you have available, because I didn't know you had all those different varieties of treatments. So that's good to know too.
9: Yeah, we do have. And just like you mentioned, the first treatment we talked about is drops. And we have the same issue with drops for glaucoma, where a lot of them have preservatives in them. So some people struggle with the drops for glaucoma. So it is nice that we have other options. a particular preservative that you want to avoid is on the bottle. If it says BAK, that's one that can really kind of irritate the surface of the eye. So especially when you're trying to soothe the surface with moisture drops, you want to make sure it doesn't have that BAK in it. It'll be written very, very small on the back of the label.
8: And Scott, there's also, let's say you're on the fence. Let's say your doctor says maybe you're a little borderline suspect for glaucoma, but they're not treating it. There is a vitamin that we developed through Fortify Vitamins, and it's called eye pressure and neurocognitive support. And it's based on some legitimate clinical science. There's some mini studies talking about mirtazanol, which is a combination of bilberry and pine bark extract, but a precise ratio that has been shown to lower intraocular pressure. And some of the studies, some of the patients had as low pressure as 30% in some of the studies. And it also works very well. So a lot of times we bring the pressure down with one drug and we don't want to put them on a second drug, but we still have to bring the pressure down a little bit more. It works well with glaucoma medications as well. So this is not a first-line treatment. It is not a cure for glaucoma. You do not stop taking your glaucoma medications. But what it does, it can lower the pressure naturally, and it has neuroprotective properties. It has something called Numentix, a spearmint extract that's been shown to help preserve the ganglion cells and the nerve fiber layer, even with elevated pressure. So it's the first vitamin in the world that I know of that not only brings down intraocular pressure, but has neuroprotective properties as well. So it is called Fortify Eye Pressure and Neurocognitive Support, and it's on the website at fortify.com. So that's Fortifeye. So fortify.com. So something to consider as well. And you can go to that website and at least read the science, read the studies, so you can kind of learn about it.
17: That's very good information, as always, because you always do your homework and y'all inventive on a lot of things. So that's good to hear, and I appreciate y'all's time. Y'all have a good day.
8: All right, Scott. You take care.
17: Thanks, man. Bye.
8: And Scott's been a caller for a long time. I think he picked this up on WRNO years ago. Remember WRNO when I lived in New Orleans was We're the Rock of New Orleans, but now it's talk radio. And the Mississippi man, Scott in Lumberton, I think listens to WRNO an hour before this show, because we're on an hour before in Mississippi and Louisiana. I used to go to a camp called King's Arrow Ranch, Susan, in Lumberton, Mississippi, King's Arrow Ranch. Wow. And I would go for 2 weeks. We lived in cabins. We shot bows and arrows. We shot guns. We rode horses. We did rodeos. We did football and all sorts of stuff. And it was interesting. It was a Christian camp, and it was a lot of fun. And that was back in the 70s.
9: Great outdoor activities that are great to get your kids involved of, because that's the other thing we know, that you get the benefits of the exercise, but these kids that develop myopia, that nearsightedness, one of the things we encourage to prevent that is that outdoor play in the sunshine, stimulating that peripheral vision and getting the sun. And it's not only great for kids' happiness, because what kid doesn't like to go to summer camp, but it's great for their eyes too.
8: Oh, I agree. And kids need to get outdoors more instead of just being in front of that computer. Get some of the sunshine, get some of the vitamin D, get some fresh air, get some exercise instead of just playing video games all day long on the computer. All right, we're getting ready to take the next call. If you got a question, give us a call at 877-969-8600. That's 877-969-8600. You're listening to Ask the Doctors. Dr. Michael Lang and Dr. Susan Summerton, both of the Lang Eye Institute in the Villages and soon Ocala. And we're here to answer those questions. Let's go to the next call. I think it's Steve in Clearwater. Steve, good morning and welcome to the program.
18: Yes, the 21st is the summer solstice. And did you remind Dr. Summerton what the Saturday before the summer solstice is?
8: That's Summerton Solstice.
18: Yes. It's every year, the Saturday before the summer solstice will be considered the Summerton Solstice. And from now on, she has to do the program all alone without you holding her hand on that date. You don't have to do it next week, but every year after that, she'll have to do it on her own. And I suggest The word solstice comes from a word solar. So I think next week on the Summerton solstice, solar or solar system, we discuss the sun and how it affects your eyes and vitamin D and different things about vitamin D. That's my suggestion. Second issue, after I get off the phone, I'd like you to talk about your new physician, Dr. Christine or Kristen or whatever her name is, and her give us a brief resume of her of who she is and where she comes from. And finally, you know, you were talking about glaucoma and peripheral vision.
8: Right.
18: Okay. One thing that you can tell, and I talked to Operations Stargate, which was back in the remote viewing when they were first learning remote viewing, a very mysterious thing. One way when people, remote viewers, see things, you know, they remote view. One of the characteristics is, and when they see, is that their vision, they have no issue with peripheral vision. Since they're not using a physical eye, they have 360-degree vision, not 180. They have 360 degrees. And the way you can tell if they're really seeing things is that the vision is 360 degrees because it's not limited by a physical eye. A very interesting thing that they found out now. Here's the very mysterious thing about it. They find out that people who have done remote viewing for a real long time, when their eyes are tested, their physical eyes, just like you test eyes every day,
8: mm-hmm.
18: their peripheral vision is not 360, because it can't be, but it's greater than most people's. Now figure that one out.
8: Interesting. So they have enhanced peripheral vision. Might be good for glaucoma and patients and retinitis pigmentosa patients.
18: When they're doing remote viewing, it's 360 panoramic vision. They can see 360 degrees. Okay, because that's coming from a remote viewing thing. But what's very mysterious is after they've done remote viewing for a couple years, what they can see much. Their natural physical peripheral vision, when they test it, is far better than most people's, and that shouldn't affect it. They don't understand.
8: Well, you know, Steve, I think my wife, Tammy, you know, she's been obviously remote viewing all her life because she's got eyes in the back of her head. I can't get away with anything, all right? So she's got eyes more than 360, trust me. But that's very interesting. And we got a lot of people loading up on the phone, Steve.
18: Okay.
8: Thanks for the call.
18: Well, you have a good day.
8: You too. All right, buddy.
18: Bye.
8: Interesting call.
9: We used to call that eye the mommy eye. I would tell my kids that we were watching them with that mommy eye that saw 360 degrees around.
8: All right. We're getting ready to take another call in just a second, but we got to cover something really quick. If you got a question, give us a call at 877-969-8600, 877-969-8600. Dennis, hold for just one more minute. I got to we got to talk about something really quick before we run out of time. We wanted to mention something about curcumin, all right? We've had a lot of people call in and email me, say, Dr. Lang, Dr. Summerton, you haven't talked about curcumin in a long time, and curcumin is really hot and on fire right now. And curcumin is a nutrient, antioxidant, anti-inflammatory, derived from the turmeric root. So you have that turmeric spice. So curcumin is in that. The problem with most curcumin is it doesn't absorb well. It's kind of like omega-3 fish oil. You've heard us talk about omega-3, how you need the RTG or TG form of omega-3. Well, when you go into curcumin, you need a form that actually absorbs, that's healthy for you and not toxic. So what they do, they use Bioprene or black pepper extract to make it absorb. That makes it absorb better. And long term, it's not healthy because it can disrupt the mucosal lining in your gut. But worse yet, there's studies that indicate it might not be the best thing in the world for your liver. So we don't want to take long-term anything with lots of black pepper extract in it. And then other curcumins, they use synthetics to make it absorb better. So there is a curcumin that we highly recommend. It's called curcugin. Curcugin is the only oleoresin food-grade curcumin, and absorption is not an issue, okay? It actually is derived from the entire plant, the whole turmeric root is how it's designed. And it uses the oleo resins and the polar resins and the natural essential oils. And it's all natural and absorbs 30 times better than active free curcumin. So 39 times better. But the big kicker here, it's natural and not synthetic. So curcumin is a natural anti-inflammatory. It's a natural antioxidant. It's amazing for the brain and the retina. And we're going to talk about how it's good for the brain and the retina. And even for uveitis, that's an inflammatory condition. It works as good as steroids. But also, I mean, we've talked about that before. A lot of people don't realize that curcumin could be beneficial if you're into sports, for sports nutrition. And of course, I am into sports. Dr. Summerton is into sports and working out. And we want to do everything we can to help reduce our recovery time and help reduce injury. And Dr. Summerton, there is some interesting studies now that talks about curcumin and for athletes, isn't it? And non-athletes.
9: It is. And before I mention that study we're talking about, I wanted to bring up too about that black pepper. One of the reasons some doctors worry about you taking curcumin with medication is actually because not of the curcumin, it's the black pepper. So the black pepper is put in it to help you absorb it. But if you're taking it, that also increases the absorption of your medications. So it'll throw off the dosage of your medications. So that's why they warn you about taking that with. So you always want to check with your doctor, but definitely you want to look at the label and make sure if you're taking medicines, your supplements don't have that black pepper extract in it. And yep. Then for the study that we were talking about this week, because we do, no one likes to go to the gym and then be sore after, which will postpone the next time you're going to go to the gym. And we want you going to the gym. We want you getting outside and exercise. We want those muscles being stimulated. And they did this another study of the anti-inflammatory, so lowering any of that swelling after in a natural way. So after exercise, it has been proven to decrease that muscle soreness and also improve performance. This one study looked at vertical jump and these isometric strength tests, and they noted that that curcumin was able to lower, or what we call down-regulate, those inflammatory pathways to stop what we call oxidative stress, which is that kind of driver of that post-muscle workout pain and the muscles not functioning the way. It does it in a natural way. You want a little bit of inflammation trigger in those muscles to trigger them to build. If you take the NSAIDs after for the inflammation, it actually stops the building of the muscle. So we want a natural way to do it. You don't have the soreness, so you're continually motivated to keep building strength.
8: 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So curcumin can help both of that. 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We're going to talk more about curcumin in a few minutes, but we're going back to the phones, and we're going to see what Dennis has to say today. Dennis, good morning.
19: Good morning, Mr. Lane.
8: How are you?
19: Fine, thanks.
8: What can we do for you?
19: I spoke to you last week, remember?
8: Yes, I do.
19: I was about to ask you one thing. You think I might be the right person for this project that helps people see better? You think I might do it to everybody or just to certain people?
8: Well, if you have had a retinal detachment that you have had and your vision is dramatically reduced to the point where you don't have vision, then you may be a candidate in the near future for some of this, you know, new technology, microchip implants, even stem cells, things of this nature. And like I tell you, always, you know, keep the hope and keep the faith. And I think you're a patient over at University of Florida. They have a very good retina department there. And so I think you're in good hands and they'll certainly enlighten you when there's anything available. But remember, you got to keep moving. You got to keep healthy, eat the right foods, eat the right, you know, fruits and vegetables, stay lean, exercise. Even if you're blind, you have to do these things because remember, we see with the brain, the eye is an organ that transmits the signal to the brain. So we want to keep your brain healthy. So when there is something available, we'll be able to bring you out of the darkness, okay? Now, you do have some vision in one eye. How old are you? How old are you, Dennis?
19: My birthday, I was born in 62, so I'm 63 today, correct?
8: All right, you're a young man then. So you got another 50 years ahead of you. So you got to, like I said, just stay tuned to this show. And as soon as there is something available, we'll certainly discuss it on this show and keep follow up with the retina department over there at University of Florida. And life will be good. You got it?
19: Yes, sir. Yeah.
8: All right, Dennis. Take care. Thanks for the call. All right.
20: Dennis, it's his birthday today. If it was, happy birthday, Dennis.
8: Is it his birthday?
20: I think that's what he said.
19: Oh.
8: It's your birthday, Dennis?
19: No, November. I'm just saying that.
20: Oh,
19: I'm
20: okay. Sorry about that.
8: All right.
20: Happy early birthday.
8: We'll wish you, Matt. We'll wish you a happy birthday. You can call us in November and let us know that you're 64.
19: Okay.
8: All right, Dennis. Take care, my friend.
19: All right. Bye, Mr. Lang.
8: Bye-bye. All right. You're listening to Ask the Doctors, Dr. Michael Lang and Dr. Susan Summerton. And we do have some interesting callers that call quite frequently. And Dennis has been one of those for many years. You know, Bob used to be a caller. Bob moved to Mississippi, I hear. He might be living next to the Mississippi man. Bob should call again. People that have been listening to this show for years and years, Bob called for 20 years. He was the first caller. He would call 30 minutes ahead of time to make sure he was the first caller. And if I accidentally took somebody before him, he would really get ticked off. All right. Let's open up the phones.
20: You, Bob.
8: You're listening to Ask the Doctors, 877-969-8600. 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So we are expanding. We're going to hire about 30 more employees. So come on out and let's see if we can get you. And, you know, who better to work for than me? I mean, come on. I'm pretty easygoing and laid back. I don't crack the whip too much. I'm
20: you
8: a pretty
20: know,
8: decent
20: I,
8: guy.
20: I don't you think, you Dr. Summerton? I agree. You are a great person to work for. We really should promote how it is a great place. We have a good team. We have family members that work there. We're privately owned. It's not a big corporation. We do get lots of benefits, like you get us lunch all the time, and we just communicate well with each other. Patients, we are grateful to come in and compliment on the customer service, because we're aware of what's going on to the best as we can. If there's an issue, we're not perfect, but there's an issue, we're a close enough network of group of people where we can try to provide that customer service in the best way we know. So we want to provide excellent care to our patients, but we also want to provide excellent customer service. And we want the patient to enjoy the experience. And we want our employees to enjoy working there and feel that family atmosphere that we really do have.
8: Amen. And we live in the community, so we're going to go that extra mile. You know, you bring that up. We're privately owned and we're not corporately owned. You know, private equity has bought everything. It seems like there's no private practices left anymore. You know, all the big ophthalmology and big optometry centers are all corporately owned now. Well, just about all of them are. The Lang Eye Institute is not. Now, remember, I did sell out. So I sold out eight, nine years ago. It was a good day, I have to admit. But now my contract to not compete is over, and we're going to start expanding back to Ocala. Lang Eye Institute will be on the corner of, let's see, that's Bonnie Heath, which is 27th Avenue, I think, and Magnolia. So right there on the outskirts of the downtown historic district, and it's the old Coca-Cola bottling plant. It's over 10,000 square feet, and it's going to be really nice. Three stories. It's going to be like the Ritz-Carlton when you walk in. So it's going to be a first-class place, privately owned, once again, locally owned, for your eye care and your nutritional. It'll be a nutritional wellness and eye care center. So we're going to be open by January. We'll throw a big party probably in December. All right, let's give you the phone numbers for the Lang Eye Institute if you'd like to call for an appointment. If you'd like to come in and see Dr. Summerton or myself, maybe you have dry eyes and you've tried just about everything on the market for your dry eyes. You tried every tear, you've tried every drug, you've had punctal occlusion, you've had LipiFlow, and maybe you still have dry eye. Well, we've got a combination that really works. When we combine the OptiLight from Luminous, that's IPL, intense pulse light therapy, and we combine that with OptiLift, that uses dynamic muscle stimulation and radio frequency. The two combined, I got to tell you, for all of my patients that have resistant, terrible dry eye, it works quite well. It's really state-of-the-art technology, quite expensive technology. It's not covered by your insurance, but the price isn't that bad. But Dr. Summerton, we've seen so many patients, you know, over the last year and a half now since we've had this technology, that we've literally tried everything to help them on dry eye, but yet their eyes still feel sandy, gritty, burn, tear, itch, fluctuation in vision, recurrent infections. And so a lot of that is related to just severely blocked meibomian glands. And a lot of these patients come in, they're on chronic abuse of doxycycline and oral antibiotics. And that's actually disrupting the microbiome and causing all sorts of other problems. So this is kind of a natural approach, non-medicated, non-surgical approach to helping these people, isn't it?
20: It is, and we have so many people that do struggle with dry eye and different levels of dry eye. And a big thing is what you mentioned, that is meibomian glands. Those are the glands that are inside both upper and lower eyelids. So people think of the tears as just kind of water, but there's an oil component to the layer of the tears. So every time you blink, your lids should come together, so your lids need to be tight against the surface of your eye, and squeeze just a little bit of oil into that tear film. That oil prevents your tears from evaporating. We need about 16 seconds before your tears start evaporating, because if it's anything less than that, that evaporation is going to cause that blurry vision. It's going to cause that discomfort. It's going to cause that burning. It's going to cause that gritty feeling. So we want that oily protective layer. If you think about if you had dry skin and you try to moisturize it with just water, it's going to be very temporary. But if you have an oil consistency, it's going to be smooth. It's going to work better. We want that natural oil being able to come out of those meibomian glands. So that's why we encourage the fish oil. But the treatment, the IPL, that helps encourage that meibomian fluid to come out into the tear film. And the OptiLift helps tighten those eyelids against the eye so that when you do blink, you get that little bit of squeeze. We see a lot of patients, especially in the villages, their lids are lax and they're loose. And so their reason for dry eye is simply because their lids aren't closing together properly or they're not squeezing properly. So it's the mechanics that we have to fix in the muscles of the eyelid.
8: Right. And there's an aesthetic benefit, which is an added benefit. So the main reason we're doing this, obviously, is to help with your dry eye. So we tighten up the lids. We help reduce the lower lid laxity. We open the meibomian glands and you start secreting a healthier tear film. And your lids are up close against your globe, kind of like a windshield wiper, not flopping on the windshield. And so the combination of Luminous OptiLite and Luminous OptiLift is kind of the double whammy of treating this dry eye. So if you're interested, certainly give us a call at the Lang Eye Institute. I'm going to give you the number twice. We're the only eye care center that has both of these technologies, you know, within about a 50, 60 mile radius or more. So call Lang Eye Institute at 352-753-4014. That's 352-753-4014. And then somebody on YouTube has a question, I think, for Dr. Summerton, actually, wanting to know, says, hello, Dr. Lang, what advice do you have for women postmenopause for natural hormone replacement? Now, this is definitely an area that Dr. Summerton will shine over me about.
20: Yeah, for the natural hormones, you can get products with DHEA in it, and not DHA that we talk about in fish oil. It's DHEA, and they come in lotions, and that kind of helps naturally balance the hormones, kind of perimenopause, menopausal stage. And it's just basically what we're saying, lifestyle. The diet is going to affect your hormones. The sleep is going to affect your hormones. Exercise is going to affect the hormones. So we want to adjust that lifestyle, because the better the hormones are, the better you're going to feel and the more motivated you are to exercise. And sometimes that just doesn't work in the natural way. So there are people to get the hormones tested and visit one of your doctor where you can get hormone supplementation. But I agree, we need to do the lifestyle natural changes first.
8: Right. And what about a lot of women say when they're on their dry eye supplement, the black currant seed oil, the Fortify black currant seed oil, which is high in GLA, is there evidence out there that that can help with postmenopausal women as well?
20: Yes, absolutely. And I find especially the perimenopause, menopause women who are having dry eye and dry skin, if they do that combination of the omega-3 essential fatty acid, the fish oil, and they do the black currant seed oil and a little bit of the focus with the lutein, zeaxanthin, and astaxanthin, they do make huge gains in the feeling of their dry eye and their dry skin too. And so if the omega-3 isn't enough, adding that black currant seed oil can typically just do that little extra trick to make you feel much more comfortable.
8: Right. And that combination is called Fortify Advanced Dry Eye Therapy. What we take and we put in a box, basically, you get the Fortify Super Omega or Super Omega 3 Max, you get to pick, and the Fortify Focus in a bottle and the Fortify Black Currant Seed Oil. The combination of those three really does act on all three prostaglandins, series one, series two, and series three, and also acts on a lot of other inflammatory pathways. So it's amazing not only for dry eye, but for dry skin, dry mouth, and also for achy joints. So something to think about. It's called Fortify Advanced Dry Eye Therapy. You get all three in a box, and it is discounted significantly. It's been extremely popular. All right, we're opening up the phone lines. If you got a question, give us a call at 877-969-8600. That's 877-969-8600. I want to talk a little bit more about curcumin and brain health. So levels of a brain-derived neurotrophin factor, that's called BDNF, actually increase when you take curcumin. So that helps support the growth of, believe it or not, new neurons in the brain, and this increases learning ability and memory. So this may be very effective for people with dementia and Alzheimer's. So it also has been shown to reduce beta amyloid plaque in the brain and inhibit new formation of beta amyloid plaque. So a good curcumin, like fortified next gen curcumin, may be advantageous for brain health. Also, when it comes to your retina, we do know it can reduce the size of drusen. These are fatty yellow deposits that are in your retina. And it also has what we call anti-VEGF activity. That means it may, just may, there's no clinical studies proving this, but it may help reduce the chances of dry macular degeneration turning into wet and having those irregular blood vessels that grow and can break down and bleed. And there are some small studies that suggest that it actually can maybe reduce lipofuscin buildup in the retina as well. Now, a lot of these are animal studies, and they're not big, big human studies yet. But also, curcumin may be good for not only the brain, but the retina. But one reason we started using curcumin years and years ago, I mean, I'm talking 15, 20 years ago maybe, is for people that have recurrent uveitis. Uveitis and iritis is an inflammation of the internal structures of the eye and the anterior portion of the eye. And a lot of these people with recurrent chronic uveitis are just on steroid drops long term. And steroid long term, I'm going to let Dr. Summerton, you know, chime in on some of the potential side effects from that. But curcumin, if you take the right curcumin, a lot of these people can get off of long-term steroid abuse, I call it. And when you add the omega-3, like Fortify Super Omega, to the curcumin, it's kind of the double whammy fighting inflammation. So we do have some natural things in our arsenal, Dr. Summerton, especially for uveitis, that could be advantageous and help some of these people get off chronic steroid abuse.
20: Right. And anything, if it has the word itis after it, if you've been diagnosed with anything with itis after it, that means you have inflammation. So doing all you can to reduce it naturally, we understand that prednisone, steroids, they're very important. We use steroids in the eye all the time. They are great short term. They really take care of it. But that long term, we know there's side effects in the eye. We simply, even if eye drops, we worry about long term of using steroids in the eye, we can actually induce glaucoma from that. So we have to be careful. And cataracts can be caused from long-term steroids. So, but that's just the eye. When you're using it in your body, bone density can change. It can affect your teeth. There's lots of kind of those detrimental consequences of using it. So we want to try to, again, change the foods you eat. Stay away from those processed foods. Those processed foods are going to cause a lot of inflammation in your diet. Sleep reduces inflammation. You get the good quality sleep. But that supplementing with that curcumin is just a natural way to boost in a therapeutic dose. You have to have enough to trigger your system. And that's why we use the supplementation to do what we call a therapeutic dose to have a therapeutic effect.
8: Yep. All right. So we talk a lot about a supplement we developed called Fortify Fit Pro that's now off back order, so you can order it. Fortify Fit Pro gives you the energy. You drink it 30 minutes before you work out, and you take it right after you work out. So it gives you the energy to have a great workout and then to help you recover very rapidly at any age. I got to tell you, folks, it works, and it's all natural. It's called Fortify Fit Pro. But let me ask you this, Dr. Summerton. So what about slowing down chromosomal aging, all right? If we have something like Fortify Fit Pro to give us the energy to work out more, is there any way that this would benefit slowing down the shrinkage rate of the telomere, which is the end cap of a chromosome? I think we're on to something.
20: Right. We were talking about that study of the role of strength training in that, where it actually did improve that telomere. And their telomeres are like the protective caps at the end of the chromosomes, that they get shorter as people age. If you have shorter telomeres, then you have increased risk of chronic disease, aging of your cells, and of course, even increased risk of death. And so they did a study to see if regular strength training was linked to those longer telomeres. And sure enough, it was. So we want to motivate you and make you feel better. And so using things like the turmeric after you strength train so that you're more motivated to go do that 60 minutes or more of strength training per week. And so that you can, you want to live longer and feel better.
8: Yep. And it actually is associated with reducing about 4 years of biological aging. So we know that resistance training will reduce the chance of you having dementia. We know it makes you live longer. And we know now it slows down chromosomal aging. So another reason to take the Fortify Fit Pro to give you the energy necessary to get a great workout and to recover very rapidly so you live longer and biologically you're younger and you look better. So we'll do a whole show on that.

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1: We don't have to do this. 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
3: 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I'm Christian Spicer. I'm a writer, podcaster, and a huge fan of The Last of Us. In this show, we'll be recapping the story of part one while diving deep into the making of. 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
12: Hopefully, I'm Paul Stevens, Fox News. Axios reporting U.S. Special Envoy to the Middle East, Steve Witkoff, and Iran's foreign minister heading to Switzerland to advance more potential peace talks. Fox's Alex Hogan in Tel Aviv discussing the attacks involving Lebanon and the Israeli Defense Force.
13: The IDF hit dozens of Hezbollah targets after attacks from the Iranian-backed group killed four Israeli soldiers earlier. And Lebanon says that at least 47 people were killed in new Israeli airstrikes. While Israel says a ceasefire is in effect, it says it will respond if it is attacked. The State Department says U.S. Secretary of State Marco Rubio spoke with Israeli Prime Minister Benjamin Netanyahu over the phone, and President Trump, in an interview with Axios, called for Israeli restraint.
14: If it weren't for Donald Trump, Israel would have been eviscerated.
13: Meantime, new progress in the Strait of Hormuz. Kepler, which is monitoring the strait, showing recovery, saying this was the most traffic in the critical waterway since June 2nd.
12: And President Trump claiming the memorandum of understanding is already producing results. The president at Joint Base Andrews unveiling a new Air Force One alongside members of the Air Force. Talk about the previous two identical planes that had been used interchangeably for presidential travel authorized by former President Ronald Reagan. And they've been used by every president since George H.W. Bush.
15: Over its lifetime, that aircraft traveled to 96 countries on 223 international trips and flew over 6 million miles.
12: And the president also saying the Boeing 727 is equipped with Starlink, a satellite high-speed internet service developed by SpaceX. This plane gifted to the president last year by Qatari officials in a push to strengthen relations between the two nations. 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
16: Heat and storms, that's the name of the game for your Saturday. We've got a heat advisory because we've got feels like temperatures around 108, a high of 90. But the storms this afternoon might cool you for a little bit. Those could be strong at times. We're

0: talking some damaging winds, also isolated tornadoes, and we have a flood threat as well with any storm that pops up. For your Sunday, a lower storm threat, but low 90s, so a little hotter, and we'll head into Monday back to the mid-90s. I'm meteorologist Amber Wheeler from the Fox 8 Weather Team.
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8: 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Mr. Lowe and Brian Lowe Financial are not responsible for the consequences of any decisions or actions taken as a result of information provided in this radio show and do not warrant or guarantee the accuracy or completeness of the information provided. The information discussed today reflects the views of Mr. Lowe and his guests as of the date of this show and are subject to change without notice. Past performance is no guarantee of future results. 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Accordingly, listeners should not rely solely on the information provided today in making any investment decision. There is a risk of loss from investing in securities, including the risk of loss of principal. Different types of investments involve varying degrees of risk, and there can be no assurance that any specific investment will be profitable or suitable for a particular investor's financial situation or risk tolerance. Asset allocation and portfolio diversification cannot assure or guarantee better performance and cannot eliminate the risk of investment losses. Brian Lowe Financial Group, LLC, is a registered investment advisor. 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Investing involves risk, including the potential loss of principal. 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Any references to protection benefits or lifetime income generally refer to fixed insurance products, never securities or investment products. Insurance and annuity product guarantees are backed by the financial strength and claims paying ability of the issuing insurance company.
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10: 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Offices all over the place, really. Baton Rouge, New Orleans, Mandeville. Brian is ready, willing, and able to help you get to and through retirement. Brian, got a good show coming up today. How you doing?
11: Oh, man, we're excited. We're going to weave in some tax ideas, some income ideas, and I think building your financial house. And I can tell you, I've built a bunch of houses, and that's one way to build some wealth. And so, you know, these young kids out there are renting, and I would say it's not the best idea. So I've even noticed a lot of financial guys are pushing the notion of renting. And I'm like, man, you're nuts. I've made a lot of money, a lot of wealth by building houses, selling them, renting them out. It appreciates over time. You make money in your sleep. So I don't agree with the new school of thought with these younger financial advisors that think you ought to rent. So if you're young, 25 to 40, give me a call. I would guide you in the direction of owning something. You're paying down a mortgage. It's a savings. It's a forced savings. We get some tax deductions on the backside of it. We can write off the interest. And so over time, you end up growing into a newer house. You build another one and you grow money as well. You know, if you never sell a house, you don't make the money, right? So I know I did about 12 or 13 different homes.
10: Yeah.
11: So when I built my house, when I built the building here, I own the building here in Baton Rouge off of Bluebonnet. You know, I sold, I think, two houses, 1031 those into the new building. So I didn't pay any taxes on the gain. So you can look back now and say that was a logical decision. Now, mathematically speaking, let's pull up the guy, the financial advisor that says rent. If I would have rented that whole time and not built those homes, not have sold them, it wouldn't have given me the opportunity to put that wealth down on the building. You know, mathematically speaking, you never would have saved that amount of money just by working. So I would have a difference of professional opinion than these new young advisors that say rent.
10: Well, of course, I still consider you to be young, but I mean, you're...
11: Well, yeah, I'm 51, but there's younger advisors now that are 10 to 12 to 15 years in the business that are trying to convince these people, their clients, to rent. So I'd say let the math speak for itself. Okay.
10: Well, you're still young enough to know that you're not going anywhere anytime soon. And, you are familiar with all the new concepts and everything else, and you always have great ideas. And I want to talk about that house thing because I picked out a topic for us to talk about today because you have so much experience in building houses. And we'll get to that in just a second. But let me put your phone number out there for folks who might like to have their own conversation with you. It is 800-993-0995. 800-993-0995. 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But again, that phone number is 800-993-0995. Not going to cost you anything to talk to Brian, and it's not going to carry any kind of obligation at all. Before we get to the real serious stuff today, Brian, let me ask you an off-the-wall question. A lot of people out there want to know, what is your favorite ice cream flavor?
11: Oh, man. I love that question. That's an easy one.
10: What?
11: So for the last 25 to 30 years, it's never changed.
10: Really?
11: And here it is. It's Oreo ice cream. So I don't know what it is. I could be anywhere in the world. And, I love that Oreo ice cream. So if it's my son who's out there, the mint chocolate chip is his favorite. So we have a house divided. I'm the Oreo and he's the mint chocolate chip.
10: Well, I know that you travel all over the world and go to all these exotic places, but can you get Oreo ice cream in those places?
11: Oh, well? Yeah. Yeah, in Thailand, they got these Oreo dipped, ice, I guess they call it.
10: Huh?
11: They wouldn't call it ice cream.
10: Yeah.
11: So you go to New Zealand, you go to Australia, there's always a form of Oreo ice cream in some form or fashion.
10: Well, that's kind of cool. Wow. All right. Well, hey, I know.
11: It's all good, no matter where you get it.
10: Yeah. Hey, let's get back to house building. I know that you have built a lot of houses, as you mentioned before. And for some people, the idea of putting together a financial plan doesn't sound like a whole lot of fun. But the idea of building a home sounds like a lot of fun. And I know sometimes it's a hassle, too. But let's find the similarities in building a strong financial plan and maybe your dream home. First of all, I guess you got to start with a foundation. And what would you call the foundation when it comes to financial planning? Would you call that the income plan?
11: Yeah, we would call that the foundation equals the income plan. So when you walk away from paycheck at work, you have a plan for how you'll create income on a monthly basis to cover your lifestyle or your basic living needs, right? So without the foundation, you don't really have a retirement plan. So let me help build a foundation. Let me help maybe reduce some of your risk. You have a 401k, you have an IRA. The baby step number one is get the money from the 401k into the IRA. So the foundation, we want to build the money. We want to transfer those dollars into the IRA. Once it's in there, we can self-direct. We can build the basement, the foundation with some safety. Could that be 20% to 30% or more? Then we have the income, what you're going to actually need on a monthly basis. That could be up to 50% of the money. And then how much money do we put in the market? That's the rest. So what amount of money you want in the market? That's the risk-based money. So that's your long-term growth money. That's the individual stocks we're doing.
10: Okay, the foundation of the house equals the income plan. But what would be the walls? You have to have walls. Would that be the investment plan, whatever you put together?
11: Hey, look, you're right. So the walls equal the investment plan. So while the foundation is important, you don't want a house without just a foundation and no walls. We got to build some walls. So what are the walls? That could be CDs, that could be fixed rates of 5.4, that could be the hybrid growth making 7 to 10 without any risk. We also can look at dividend paying stocks for the walls. So the walls are your foundation of your house. They're also liquid to help grow your assets and give you some type of future income to offset inflation. So we need some inflation protection. We need to grow that money. That's going to now be our stock market money.
10: Yeah, if you're not planning for inflation in the future, you're making a really big mistake. And Brian Lowe can make sure that you are making money in the future in order to offset that inflation, because you don't want to lose ground to inflation, that's for sure. How about the roof? I mean, that, of course, is an important part of the house. What would you compare that to?
11: Well, I think of the roof of your house as it protects you from the rain, the snow, the sun beating down on you. The roof is your financial house, should protect you from risk. If we have a devastation, we have a hurricanes here, if your roof blows off, right? So think of this as a premature loss of a spouse or long-term care expenses. Look, it's about $250,000 per person that we need to have on the side for a long-term care benefit. So if you're thinking about, do you have enough of healthcare benefit? That's called the healthcare plan. We have the tax plan that saved 20, 30% of the taxes we would have had to pay. We got to do the Roth conversion down the road. How can we save money on that? But let's protect the roof. And what are some assets to do just that? So come on in, get a second opinion. I'll walk you through how to build the foundation, which equals the income. We'll build some walls, which is the investment plan, and the roof, which is the insurance protections, which could be long-term care assets.
10: I'm sure when you're building a house, and you know more about this than I do because you've done it so much, but you know, putting on the finishing touches of your house is supposed to be a lot of fun. I mean, more so than the other stuff. I mean, you get to customize things and, you know, make it the way you want it and that sort of thing. But what would you, in your financial plan, what would you consider to be the equivalent of finishing touches?
11: Let's call that the final touches, the customization of what your home looks like and feels like. That's the certain things that hang your clothes, right? So there's the cheap one or the more expensive one, right? Just like the fan. You can buy a cheap fan or not put a fan or put the fan with a light, right? So that's where it really gets expensive. In the kitchen, if you allow your wife to be involved with that, I can tell you, you're going to spend more money. So usually we go outside the plan right there, and a kitchen can cost you a lot of money. So for refrigerator, right, the stove, right, we can buy a really expensive one or we could buy a mid-range one. You can save yourself a lot of money if you go mid-range, right? But as you get older, you might say you deserve the best in everything. Well, then you're over $100,000 to $150,000 in expenses. I got to tell you, I got a phone call this morning. So you're making me think about it. This morning, Exxon guy retired, moved out of the state of Louisiana, lives in Mississippi. One of my great clients, great friend. And so he said, look, hey, man, I typically call this time of year, need $5,000 extra money just for something. So for the what ifs. But today is a little different. My daughter's building a house. And I'm thinking about, you know, look, when I die, she's going to get all this money anyway. It's my only kid. She's about to have some grandkids. They're building a house. And the cabinets cost a lot more than they thought.
10: Yeah.
11: So there's always some hiccup. And I said, well, how much more? And he said, well, it's a tune of, look, to help them out, it's going to be somewhere in the range of $40,000 to $60,000.
10: Oh, my goodness.
11: So if I die, they get all the money anyway. So I'm thinking about maybe helping them out now. How's that going to hurt my income plan? You know, I get this call every day. So, you know, we've got stock in Exxon. It's done real well. So we're going to sell a few shares of that. So where the other money is, where he's taking income from, it's not going to hurt his foundation and his income. So that's the walls, his investment plan, and of course, the foundation, the income plan. It's not going to hurt that in any way. So he felt relieved to know he can take his trip. He can take additional money from him, spend money, enjoy it, and help the daughter and see where it goes in his lifetime. So that's you. If that's you, come on in, get a second opinion about where to pull the money from. Do you have a true income plan? If I can increase your income by 20 to 30%, would that be of interest to you? Of course it would. Pick up the phone, be one of the next 10 callers and get the Retirement Adventure book. That's the book we wrote. It's all about the bear story in Alaska. It's about the 1,000-pound marlin in Australia. You know, I got to see my old mentor that helped me write that book in Fort Lauderdale this weekend. So David's now himself up to 60 now. And he said, man, I'm slowing down a little bit. I said, yeah, haha, I'm laughing. So you work 70 hours a week and not 90. So he's a worker. He's a beast of nature. It is what it is. We're all getting older and we're also going to slow down a little bit. So if you're retired or thinking about retirement, now's the time to take the BLO challenge. Come in and see me. Be one of the next 10 callers. I'll get you the income plan, the roadmap, the Social Security analysis. Take the challenge. That's about a $1,300 value. If you call in the next 5 minutes, we'll get that for you free. So go ahead and give us a call. Let's get you set up for that information.
10: All right, that number to call right now is 800-993-0995. 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We'll have more coming up in just a moment. 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
12: The Arctic tern travels over 50,000 miles every year, the longest migration of any bird. 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
10: We're back now with more of the Financial Symphony starring Brian Lowe, star of this show, Brian Lowe Financial Group. And Brian works with folks all the time to set up those dependable income streams that they can count on to get them through retirement. You don't want to have to lie awake at night worried about outliving your money. Brian Lowe has been doing this for close to 28 years now. A long time in the business. A lot of people he has helped get to and through retirement. If you'd like to get in touch, it's 800-993-0995. That's 800-993-0995. You know, Brian, I know that you've been around long enough. You've heard a lot of stories from folks, and you know what people say when they come in to see you. Henry Ford once said, whether you think you can or think you can't, you're right, either way. He was trying to tell us that our attitude has a big impact on our success or whether we fail. Let's look at a few of the stories that some people tell themselves that may have impacted their financial behaviors and decision-making. A lot of people tell themselves, well, I've never had anybody teach me about money growing up, so I made a lot of mistakes. And they use that as an excuse. You've had folks say that, haven't you?
11: I've had them say that. You know, I always took the attitude of my class was always full, and I would, at Chase Bank, I'd find out who the best advisors were and chase them down and ask them a bunch of questions. So then it led me to becoming better, and the steel was sharpened, right? And then after 5 years of that, I said, you know what? They're not doing tax planning. I want some tax planning in my life. So then I reached out to ING and my senior partner at that time. Then I left the bank to join ING. And then, of course, they didn't do tax planning, but it was a better investment team. Investment products were better. And I rode that for 5 years. Then I found Dean Barber. He was the number one guy in the whole country in Kansas City. And there's more millionaires per capita in Kansas City than most states.
10: Really?
11: But ultimately, so he swung the bat and helped a lot more people. So he was the number one guy in the whole country in Kansas City. So Dean said, Brian, out of 14,000 reps, I like you. And I think you're going to go someplace one day. You know, you got the red carpet with me. We're leaving ING and we're going to roll out the red carpet. You get all the deals that I'm getting because he got the best opportunities, the best products, the lowest fee. And he gave it to me. And so we took that as an advantage. But net worth wise, the people that did leave, their net worth increased because when you save a bunch of money in taxes, and even if you make the same amount of money as your buddy that doesn't do tax savings, your wealth is going to grow. So I can say my buddy that retired, he could have a higher, greater, bigger net worth if he'd just done some tax planning. So look, we all have opportunity in life to make our own decisions. Like we're all big boys. We're all big girls. We can make our big girl decisions, our big boy decisions. And you can make yours too. So I would say, let me challenge you to know what I know after 27 years to come in and take the B-Low challenge. And let me add some value. If you're with a broker, if you're with Merrill Lynch, Morgan Stanley, Edward Jones, good companies, let me take it one step further and do some tax planning. If you're with a bank, Regions Bank, Capital One, or Chase Bank in the investments, let me add some value and show you some products that they're not doing. Let me show you our portfolio of 48 stocks to 60 stocks, what it might be doing compared to what you're doing there, and just add some value. And if I see some additional solutions to lower your taxes, pay down some debt, just get you organized, give you access to my net worth page, meaning it gets your net worth all on one screen. These are all great tools to consider working with us.
10: Everybody has those mentors that they can really...
11: Yeah, everybody has a mentor.
10: improve their lives. And I can see you being a mentor too.
11: And look, you know, at times you also outgrow your mentor. So there's been times in my life, there's another guy on the radio in New Jersey and Fort Lauderdale. And he helped me for about 7 years as a mentor. And then we grew and it was hard to break up. I said, man, I don't want to talk to you, but I have a hard time talking to you about this. I said, I think I need to break up with you. Meaning like, you know, I need to go on a different direction. He goes, Brian, look, I'll be honest with you. You're ready.
10: Yeah.
11: So he didn't stop me. He goes, man, I'm so proud of you.
10: Didn't hurt.
11: It's time for you to fly.
10: Yeah. Hey, Brian, do you ever have anybody say to you, and this is, you know, stories we tell ourselves all the time. You ever have anybody say to you, I'm just not good with money? What's your response to them?
11: You know, you haven't practiced enough. you know, not good with money. Your law of limiting beliefs. You know, if I can teach you some things that someone with the same amount of income might do with some tax planning, some investment strategies, what stocks to buy, piggyback off that, it's going to make you better. So just get around good people that have done it. So, you know, I don't like that statement. I say, let me just show you a better route. So yeah. That's it.
10: I know that you always see the glass half full rather than half empty, but there
11: are
10: some people who are just the opposite out there. And they might say to you, Brian, they say we're probably going to have a recession soon. So I guess I'm just totally screwed.
11: Well, look, you know, there could be a black swan. There could be a market correction like we had a 2008 real estate correction, housing bubble. We had a bubble, what, in 2000 to 2003. So that was the technology bubble. Well, what's happening right now? We have a debt bubble. Businesses, corporations have the largest amount of debt coming due. So they have to refinance now at higher rates. When it was 3, now it's 7. So big corporations are financing more debt at a higher rate. If you're getting a second mortgage when you could have gotten in at 3 or 4, now your second mortgage rate's at 7 to 8. If you're a business owner, they're wanting you to borrow the money at 8 to 10. Jesus, right? So on $1 million, it's 80,000 in interest, right? So wow. When you could have borrowed the money years ago at 30 grand a year. So it's a big difference. And then same thing, do you own a mortgage today at 2.78? And then some guy's trying to tell you to refinance at a higher rate. The answer is no. So you don't take that deal. That's why you got to give me a call. So if someone's going to try to sell you something, give me a call, get a second opinion about, I can say, the voice of reason. No, it doesn't sound good, and here's why. So
10: I know there's a lot of people out there who seem to think that $1 million is a magic number. You know, like, you know, I got to have $1 million before I can retire. So I guess I'm going to be working forever. And, you know, a lot of people retire with a lot less than $1 million. And for some folks, it's going to take a lot more than that. But you've seen all kinds, right?
11: Well, like I say, 25 years ago, the lady would say, who was 75 out there at Chase Bank in Zachary, would she say, Brian, here's my million. We would give her 5% interest on the CD, 50,000 a year of interest plus her Social Security. She was getting by just fine. What happened 20, 25 years later, interest rates settled down, lowered. Now her fixed rates are lower. She's not getting that 50,000. And then, of course, inflation didn't keep up with that. So ultimately, minus tax, she's not doing as well. So if I can show you a way to increase your income, she also would say if she died, she wants the principal to go to her family. Now she says, I just don't want to run out of money. So okay, to spend down her money, just don't let me run out of money. So we're living longer. There's a lot of variables there we could consider. So if you're concerned about living a long time and running out of money, come see me. If you have a 401k, come see me. If you're thinking about retirement, come see me. If you get married, come see me. If you get a divorce, come see me. So it's a great idea to bounce things off with a guy who's done it thousands of times.
10: It just takes a lot of planning, a lot of strategy. And Brian Lowe is really comfortable with all of that. He can definitely help you create those dependable income streams. 800-993-0995. That is your number to call. 800-993-0995. And Brian, if somebody wants a copy of your new book, how do they get that?
11: Look, I got to tell you, if you want the copy of the book, it's The Adventures of Brian Lowe. So there's the bear story in there. There's the Alaska story, the bear jumping into the water, the 1,000-pound marlin in Australia. So there's all these great adventures that we weave into financial planning. We also have the actuary. Should you do a Roth conversion? How do you save a bunch of money in taxes? So you got to make life a little fun. And, you know, look, I work hard, but I play hard too. So let me show you the way. Be one of the next 5 callers to get that book, and I'll give you the Social Security analysis as well. I'll give you the income plan, the roadmap, and answer some questions for you for about an hour and give you an hour worth of my time.
10: All of that is not going to cost you anything, and there is no obligation to do anything beyond that. 800-993-0995 is your number to call to get in touch with Brian Lowe and all the outstanding team that he has working with him at Brian Lowe Financial Group. We're going to come right back with more. 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
10: 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Offices in Baton Rouge, New Orleans, and Mandeville. You want to have a conversation with Brian Lowe, it's easy. All you got to do is call 800-993-0995 and set it up. That is 800-993-0995. Brian Lowe has been doing this for close to 28 years now. Would love the opportunity to have a conversation with you about getting to and through retirement. It's not going to cost you anything to talk. 800-993-0995 can make it happen for you. Let's talk about guaranteed income. Brian, is there really such a thing as having guaranteed income in retirement? And maybe the question should really be guaranteed by whom and by what?
11: Well, look, we want a reliable source of income, wherever that could be from. So, you know, is a rental property, is that reliable? Well, I got to tell you, I've rented enough properties. I've had friends and buddies call and say, I can't make the payment right now, right? Yeah. So is that reliable? So how about a pension? If you were so lucky to have a pension, that is a reliable source of income for life. And if you chose the 100% payout, what happens if you die? There's nothing left for the wife. So did you have some life insurance to fill that bucket up back for her in the event you die? You could have chosen a 50-50 spousal benefit maybe, or 75-25, and you got some income, and if you die, then income goes to her. So that's a pension. But most people don't have a pension today. So we can look at other sources of predictable income. We look at hybrid safe growth. These are tools connected to the S&P 500. It could go up. It can make maybe half the upside of the S&P 500. If you look at the S&P 500 over the last 20 years, it's like 200%. So let's say it's an average of 20. Let's say, what is an average? So if you're making 7-8% on your money or more with no risk and no fee, it's something you can consider. Let's also look at the old school, tired old retail variable annuity. When I worked at Chase Bank, they would want us to do these variable annuities. So the problem is, what if the account balance goes to zero and you still need income? It could blow up on you. So those fees on that kind of stuff is up to 3% in fees. So we're not a fan of the old school variable annuity. Now, if you have one, Prudential or Jackson National, or if you have another one with ING, you know, come in. There's some additional options outside of the old school to fresh new institutional to protect your principal. And that'll give you a much higher mathematically, actuarially bigger payment. So how about more money? So how about more income? So ladies, how about more money, more income? So 20% to 30% more income. Come in and see if that might work for you. I'm not a fan of the old school variable annuity. So the bonds, we're locking in longer term bonds right now at 5 to 5.5%. So if you have bonds that are coming due, we're not a big fan of the 40-year bonds. So if you're a stockbroker, Edward Jones, Morgan Stanley, Merrill Lynch, they're going to be a fan of 30, 40 years. Well, we're not a fan of going out 30, 40 years. So if you have a broker and he keeps buying you 30, 40-year bonds, come in. There are some additional options outside of doing just that, or shorter-term bonds itself. So how about stock dividends? Those are dividend-paying stocks. We might look at banks and insurance companies that could pay you 5.5% to 6% on dividends. I'm not interested in chasing 10%. Higher dividend means higher risk. So let's chase some good quality 5% to 6% dividends. Give me a shot. Let's look at our dividend income options today.
10: Brian, I know that lots of times your comments are directed to women, and I know you really enjoy working with women. You work with a lot of women who have lost their husbands and that sort of thing, and that is something that is particularly enjoyable for you, isn't it?
11: You know, it's interesting. Even the lady who's 91 that's lost two or three husbands says what? I don't know if I have enough.
10: Yeah.
11: I think I need to get married. We joke about it. She goes, Brian, you know anybody with a bunch of money? Oh, man. I say, I know plenty of them. If you want to come to my crawfish bowl, there'll be a bunch of them there. So, you know, we joke about it. But even at 91, the woman still concerns about her money, right? That's my point.
10: Yeah.
11: Their kids are trying to talk her out. You don't need to be getting married again, Mom. But I say, hey, open book. Give it a shot. You know, here's a great, nice, some people have met at my things as well. So that's not the purpose to come see me. But ultimately, there's nice people there. But, you know, my point is, as you get older, even at 94, the lady wants to make more money. What's important to women? Safety. What's important to women? Comfort.
10: Security.
11: What's important to women? Income. Yeah. By the way, men, as you get older, you want to grow your money too, right? So men typically put growth first so they can take some risk. Is it 30, 40%, 50% for growth? By the way, just like today, Edward Jones, great company. We said, hey, we like the advisor. He's not 20 years in the business. He doesn't own the firm. He's not a fiduciary. That's an advisory solutions account. That's the same account that the broker in Lafayette and Karen Crow and Lake Charles, even out west in Texas, that's the same account they're doing to each one of those people. So how about a tailored plan for you? How about, you know, wealthy people want to own stocks. Now, what is wealth? Some people say 500,000. Some people say 800,000. So anything more than that, we're going to call you wealthy. To say wealthy people want to own stock, not shares of stock. So we're not a big fan of the mutual fund stuff. I did mutual funds, 27, 28 years ago at Chase Bank when I didn't know any difference. Of course, that was American Funds. That was Fidelity Funds. Then Chase Bank came out with their own funds. So they would come back to me and say, Brian, hey, you're doing a great job. We don't want you to do those American funds anymore. This is my managers of the bank. We want you to do our funds, One Group funds. Well, guess who got paid more money if Brian Lowe did did One Group funds, Chase Bank's funds? Who got paid more? The district managers, the middle market managers, their bonuses were tied to it. So I said, you know what? The heck with this. I'm going independent. I'm leaving. That's when I joined ING, great company. My senior partner now, he's retired, so he's 20 years older. So it's proven what he did for those 1,000 people. It worked for him. It worked for his clients. Now his kids are running that company. It's a great deal. So, you know, 19 years ago, I went on my own, opened up my own company, and got into tax planning. Because the more successful you become, the more taxes you have to pay. And either you enjoy helping out Uncle Sam and your other buddies aren't paying them as much and you get mad about it, or you find a way to just fix the problem, right? So I got a way to fix the problem. Let me show you solutions I've learned in 27 years to lower my taxes. Let me show you as a business owner what your broker's not telling you. Let me show you as an independent fiduciary what your CPA is not showing you. Let me have a conversation with your CPA, with you in the room. Let me do a tax workup, and it's on the board. And so we're going to put bullets in your gun to allow the CPA to rise to the professional occasion. Me not say a word. Here's your tax plan on the screen. Now, CPA, you take it away. I'm going to shut up. You tell him what the solutions are to solve the problem, saving more tax. And the CPA eventually says, look, Brian, I'm just a CPA. I've taken it to the level I can take it. Now I'm going to give you the reins and you can take it to where you're going. So now I'll go 15, 12 things deep past what he's going to offer. And he's going to give me a green light and say, hey, Brian can solve the problem here. So we keep the CPA. We don't take him out because we could. We keep him in the deal. And so what happens? When I do that, he brings me more people. So I used to just take him out of the deal. And then we took his tax return. We don't do that anymore. We keep that guy in there. So I have a lot of CPAs showing up at my seminars. And I love it because they come, they say, see me, come see me. I want to talk to you. I want to take my top 10, 20% of my client base. We're going to see what you can do with them. So that's awesome. If you're a CPA, come listen to me at the seminar. Continue to listen on the program here. And we're going to take it to one step further on tax savings and tax solutions.
10: Yeah, Brian Lowe obviously is a financial advisor with a real focus on saving you money on taxes in the future. I mean, we talk about that a lot. Not only creating those dependable income streams, but saving you money on taxes down the road. And Brian, I know you're meeting new folks all the time. Give us an example when you had somebody who come in and they did not establish enough predictable income earlier in life before they came to see you. They relied too heavily on the stock market. And things just had not gone very well for them. Tell us about somebody like that in that situation.
11: Yeah, look, a lot of my physicians. A lot of my physicians out there. We have a lot of physicians, a lot of people in the white coats. That when you're younger, they insure your income. So if you get sick or your hands don't work, they shake, you can't do surgery. You have disability income. You have insurance to cover your income. So if you have disability, I also see those guys work a lot of insurance agents that you outgrow them, and they never get you to the stock market. NVIDIA, Tesla, and do some great things on the stock. So we can do just that. But I'm talking about saving, some of those guys can save $50,000 to $150,000 a year in taxes. So just not saving the money in taxes is a big mistake. They eye-opening experience, turn 50, 55, or 60, get referred to me and say, hey, this other doctor's been telling me about you for years. So it's finally picked up the phone and calling. So if you work in the healthcare field, and especially if you're a 1099 guy, there's a lot of money in taxes we can save you. If you're a business owner, it could be a lot of money in taxes. And bring your CPA in. Now, by the way, we're going to call him with you. So we're going to have all this tax stuff worked out and call him, kind of put him on the spot a little bit, let him answer some questions. And then professionally speaking, say, when you're ready for me to talk, I'm happy to. You can take the whole hour if you like, but I'm not going to take your tax return. Can we agree to that? Yes. So now we agree. We're going to work together and save him some taxes. I'll give him all the credit. I don't need the credit. The client's happy when he saves a bunch of money in taxes. And the real question is why? Why did it take Brian Lowe getting involved for now us to finally save you a bunch of money in taxes? That's the real question. So a lot of people, when it came to income, a lot of these doctors didn't save as much. I've also had plenty of my physicians go through divorces. I've had plenty of my business owners go through divorces, and we give away $1 million, $1.5 million or $2 million or more. And now they're starting over. And so saving money again. So when it comes to tax savings, if we save you a bunch of money in taxes, you can fill that ground up a lot quicker and faster. So just like in track, there's always one guy that's really fast out the box. And the guy that's got a lot of stamina could probably end up winning that race. So I was the guy that ran the 400. I have a lot of stamina. Mm-hmm. So we're going to help you win that race when it comes to tax planning. And we're going to beat that just that one sprinter guy that had one or two options to solve the problem. There's a lot of solutions out there when it comes to stamina. It's growth on stocks. It's income riders. It's dividend paying stocks. It's laddered bonds. It's guaranteed rates of 5.4. That's open up your eyes to a universe of options that your broker's just not sharing with you. It's just that easy.
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11: I don't know how famous, but hey.
10: I know you pretty well.
11: Yeah.
10: 800-993-0995 is your number to call if you'd like to have your own conversation with Brian Lowe. Brian, even if you do establish some predictable income streams, and you do a really good job of that, what do you do when inflation decreases the buying power of that income? How can you help folks avoid a negative impact from all the inflation that we're
11: looking at? Inflation. Look at gas prices. Look at jet fuel.
10: Yeah.
11: Look at the cost of an airline flight today. It is unbelievable.
10: Yes, it is.
11: You know, if you're married or you have a spouse or a girlfriend out there, ultimately to take that woman with you, it is very expensive, right?
10: Yeah.
11: So it's only getting worse. Taking a vacation to go 7-8 hours on a flight across overseas, you know, inflation is hitting you. So we need some inflation protection. We need some safety. So what investments are going to give us some inflation protection, give us some growth? So if you want to know what those 37 stocks are, if you want a dividend paying vehicle, let me show you what those look like. If you want moderate growth, here's what those 37 stocks look like. If you want to put the throttle way down and get really aggressive, here's the 25 to 30 stocks I want to buy. So I can show you 28 different portfolios. They're all going to be different. So which ones make sense for you? That's the fun part about it is let me put these up here and narrow down which ones don't make sense. And then look, smart people, when they have all the options on the board, can make their own decisions. But, you know, would you like to know what I think? Would you like to know what another person just like you, same concept, same, did the same thing for a living, worked at Exxon or Mobil or some place like that, Shell? What do they do with their money? So, by the way, I don't have to tell you. I can just help give you all the options you choose, or I can help guide you and help make good decisions with you. So which one do you like? Everybody had like something. Let's figure out how you make decisions. When it comes to taxes, I can guarantee you, we'll show you some solutions that might make sense. You know, do you pull the throttle back when it comes to tax planning? How aggressive do you get? Just because I show you solutions to aggressively lower your taxes doesn't mean you do them all. But knowledgeable people like to get the information and you can make a decision from there.
10: Brian, let me just ask you one more question here when it comes to guaranteed income. I know you have lots of success stories, people you've helped over the years. What are some of the reactions you get from clients when you show them how a reliable and predictable retirement income is actually possible for them?
11: Yeah, look, let's talk about the tools. Without the tools, if all I did was just tell you, you don't know how you got there. But if I have a 75-inch screen on the board and now your money's up there and here's a predictable, let's start with 5%. If all you got was 5% of your money, because 30 to 40% was making 7, 12, and you had a chunk of the money in the middle and that's making 5 to 7, we had a chunk of the money on the left side of the board making 5 or better, everything on the board's making 5. And if you were drawing 4 to 5, you're never going to run out of money. So let's just put those simple calculations on the screen, show you in 20, 30 years, the money never ran out of money. Now, that was the expectation to say everything on the board made 5%. So I'm going to show you the right side of the board is 7 to 12. Now, do you want to put the throttle down to make 12 to 15? Let's show you what allocations can do just that. So the great thing is you can make a decision on how aggressive you want to be, or how conservative you want to be. So we have a lot of people from performance contractors, a lot of people, they're all coming in, a lot of people from Exxon, Shell, Dow. There's changes out there happening. By the way, if you don't know it, you should come in now and plan. If you think you have job security and you're in the oil and gas business, it's not job security. Something's going to happen. Something's going to change. We can assure you just of that. We got people overseas working for Exxon saying, hey, things are changing with my career, my job, maybe moving back to the country. So if you're that guy, come in, let's start a relationship now. Let's do a risk analysis. Let's do an income plan, a Social Security analysis, and a roadmap to see if and when you can retire and how much is left. Look, like my dad, you don't have to leave a bunch of money behind. You can try to use it all and spend it all. You can try, but that's the thing. You can try. You're still going to leave money behind. Some people say, I want to spend my last dollar on my last day.
13: Yeah.
11: There's nothing wrong with that. Some of you say, I just want the interest, and if I die, I want the million or 2 million to go to the family. So how about church or charity? If I can show you a way to give money to the church or charity and not pay any taxes on it, would that be of interest to you? Of course it would. So come in, get the Be Low Challenge, get the Brian Low Difference. It's a step-by-step process, baby steps. And I say all the time, why'd you choose me? Well, like the judge one day said, Brian, have you ever been in my courtroom? I said, no, ma'am. She says, well, I read all about you. I said, well, great. So if we can help the judge, I can help you, okay? Or like the Exxon guy, why'd you choose me? Well, three or four guys at Exxon told me about you. So we interviewed the broker, Edward Jones, Morgan Stanley. You're the only one that's doing tax planning, so we win. So they also could have flown over there to Texas to help or work with some of those advisors that helped some of the Exxon people over there. We still won. I said, you need to go fly over there, see the guy, or he should fly here. Neither one of those things happened. So give me five names. Let's narrow it down. I won't even put my name on the board. You know, if we mark through all these guys and I'm the last one standing, where it's very well possible I could be of some help to you. It's also possible you can hold your money somewhere else and I'll just do the tax planning part of it. So, you know, give me a shot. It's a cup of coffee. Let's see where that goes. Take the Be Low Challenge and let me give you the Social Security analysis, the income plan, the roadmap. It's a $1,300 value. Give me a call today. Let's get that to you for free.
10: 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The sooner you make that call, the more Brian Low can help you. 800-993-0995. My name is Ron Stutz. I have the pleasure of talking with Brian Low every week on this show, and we're going to be right back with more in just a moment. 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
10: We're back now with more of the Financial Symphony. 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Go tell everybody you know, because he is bound to say something that is going to strike a chord with you. Sometime between now and the end of the show, if you want a financial plan to get you to and through retirement, I would recommend Brian Low, and the number to call to get in touch with him is 800-993-0995. It's not just Brian. He's got an outstanding team of great folks working with him at Brian Low Financial Group. They would love to help you. 800-993-0995. Like old Fats Domino used to say in New Orleans, they're ready, willing, and able to help you and to rock and roll all night.
11: He was awesome, wasn't he?
10: Yeah, I love Fats Domino, man. Let's go to the mailbag here. Got good questions that have come in from our listeners. And the first one is from Bill in New Orleans. And Bill says, get ready to take a note or two here, Brian, because I'm going to throw a lot of stuff.
11: Okay, yeah, real hurt. I'm ready.
10: He says, how can I simplify my investments? I have some in retirement accounts from both old jobs and from my current job. I have a little in a SEP from my year of self-employment. I also have a Roth IRA and a brokerage account. Sometimes it just feels like too much to keep track of, and I'm worried that I'm going to lose something in the shuffle. Can some of these things be combined or moved?
11: Well, look, we can simplify your life in a couple different ways. One is consolidation. So a lot of you change jobs. You have an old 401k. You can transfer it to the new 401k. You can transfer these to an IRA. Typically, the answer is to move the money to the IRAs. Because we want to do a Roth conversion later, that's where we do it from. You cannot do a Roth conversion from the 401k directly. So a SEP, we probably roll that into the IRA as well. The Roth IRA we keep separate. So that's three buckets of money, right? So the red buckets, your CDs, your savings accounts, individual brokerage accounts that we can do taxed harvesting. So maybe sell a dog in the red, create a tax loss, and then buy a great stock going forward, make more money. And then we can look at the blue bucket, which is the IRA. Or 401ks, convert all those into IRAs, combine them, self-direct, have a plan of what stocks and why we want to buy what stocks. Is that 30, 40% of your portfolio? And then we want to do what? A conversion So let's use 10%. 10% of your $1 million, of your 10% of your $1 million, $100,000, not in 1 year, but over time. Is it 5, 7, 10? Typically, that'd be the answer, 5 or 7 or 10. We could stretch it out 20 years. Because if you do die, the wife gets the money as her IRA. We got to take out her distributions. If you both pass away, the kids have to take the money out over a 10-year period. So that's the rules today. But what if we can show you a way to create more tax-free income for you in your lifetime? Yes. What if we can show you a way to leave a legacy tax-free? What if we can show you how to weave in a healthcare plan on top of that? Those are all good ideas to consider. And the last thing is the tool. So write this down, eMoney. We give you a login. You can log in. You can connect your Everjones account, Fidelity, Schwab, anything outside of us, all on the screen. So just like I did a phone call just a while ago, and the client lives in Arizona. He moved from here, inherited some money. So we manage the majority of the wealth. He said 7, 8, 10 years ago, I think it's 15 years now, 15 years ago, he wanted $150,000 of income from it plus Social Security. We're not even coming close to that, giving him that much income, which means his expenses are lower than he thought. We paid off the house in Arizona, and the stocks have done really well. So if that's you, we can connect all that stuff together. It's called eMoney. So he has an outside account from us, so I can easily look at it and see it, as I did a phone call with him a while ago. A lot of it was Apple stocks. It's not like you have to change much anyway. So he's done really great on that. And we can manage that stuff, even though it might be outside of us. So when it comes to tax planning, I can pull up your tax return. That's called the tax system we have. But eMoney, call me for eMoney. It connects everything you have together. I don't have to hold your money. We just give you a login, and you can connect Fidelity, Schwab, your bank, and everything is on one screen. We might even do a Zoom meeting with you 1 or 2 times a year. Hey, you're a do-it-yourselfer. Let's look at it a few minutes together. You have some good ideas, what you're thinking. I might be confirming what you were thinking. Yeah, it sounds good. It's a 10-minute phone call. So I help a lot of people like that. So don't feel like I got to hold your money just to give advice. I may just give you some tax advice, and that was free. I'll be frank with you. A lot of guys like that, I could bill. I could bill them $100 an hour. I'll be frank with you. I'm so busy, and my staff is so busy. We don't even take the time to bill them. So if you're a do-it-yourselfer coming to see me, let me give you some advice and add value, because do-it-yourselfers that are smart, that have tax issues, that we save them money on taxes, also have a bunch of friends that end up being our clients, and we work with them, and we made a few dollars as well. Everybody's happy, and it all works together.
10: Bill, thank you so much for the question. It's Brian Lowe. Sound like a guy you'd like to work with? Well, call that number, 800-993-0995.
11: Look, here's the response I typically get. Brian, I saw everybody that's doing a seminar. I didn't like this guy, didn't like this guy, didn't like... You're the only one that I wanted to come see. Yeah. That's a typical response. You're the only one out of the 4 or 5 guys that went to go see a seminar. Some of these people don't even go to the seminar. They just come straight to me. They go, I didn't like these guys at the seminars. They're product pushing. We can look them up, how many licenses they have, how long they've been doing it, how much money they manage. You know, we use Schwab. We're also connected to Mark Tepper. You see Mark Tepper on national news, on Fox. You see him on CNN. Me and Mark have been buddies a long time. It's $2.8 billion. We have a whole team of CFAs. So that was my complaint to Mark probably 8, 10 years ago in the Bahamas. Man, my business is growing fast. I need CFAs. CFAs, Certified Financial Analysts. So we have a bunch of them. He said, man, don't reinvent the wheel. Use mine. So that's what we do. We have a whole team of CFAs. And so the question is, what portfolio might make sense for you? So is it a growth and income portfolio? Is it the moderate? Is it select equity? Is it the aggressive portfolio? We might do 5, 6, 10 different portfolios for you. So they're all managed. We take discretion. We're not calling you to say, what do you think on NVIDIA? We're buying it for you. Now, if you want to carve off a certain amount of money and play yourself and play it, we call it the play account. That's carve off $100,000. Carve off $150,000. What makes sense for you? You know, everybody wants to play with some piece of money. So I say play. It could be $100,000, $150,000. Hey, whatever you want to buy, buy. I can trade it for you. You can tell me what you think you want to buy. We're going to manage the rest of your money. So if that's you, give me a call. Take the Below Challenge. Come and see me. You might see us in New Orleans. We have an office there. You might see us in Mandeville. And you might see us right here in Baton Rouge. But give us a chance. Looking forward to seeing you.
10: Okay, next question here, Brian, is from Jason in Lake Charles. Jason says, should I be investing more in the international market right now to further diversify my investments? And do you suggest a certain percentage?
11: Yeah, look, if you look at our portfolios, we ask you that. Do you want some international exposure or not? So is it 10%, 15%? So the answer would be typically, if you allow us to diversify your money in the proper way, it could be 10 to 15%. So that's the average number. If you want to be more aggressive, we can get there. But we're going to manage that portfolio with 10 to 15% in the international markets. So yes, I like the idea. Come on, let's take it one step further, though. Let's talk about tax planning.
10: Okay, one more question here today from Charlene in Baton Rouge. And Charlene says, I'm 51. My kids are all grown and out of the house now. Would it be a dumb financial decision to go back to school myself? I've been a stay-at-home mom for the past few decades while my husband was climbing the corporate ladder. But I have always wanted to be a counselor. Now that my kids don't need me every day, I feel like I have the mental bandwidth to do that. It means school loans, though, during a time when we probably ought to be doing catch-up contributions to retirement accounts. What do you think?
11: Look, I can tell you, you're only 51, Charlene. You're only 51.
10: Yeah.
11: And guess what? I also say that to the physician who retired at the lake, who ran the hospital, who was on the board of directors at 75. We didn't get a hold of him until he was 75. And it was his best friend, his broker buddy with a big-name firm, Wells Fargo. And it was his college buddy. I said, dude, I'm not your college buddy. I'm not your friend. You have a friend, your broker. I'm not going to be your friend. So that's the joke. And his wife says, man, no one's ever talked to my husband like that. And she was laughing because she was excited. She goes, you're the only one that went right at him. You know, yeah. I'll be frank with you. I left his house in 15 minutes. That's when I would go to someone's house 15 to 17 years ago. Yeah. I said, doc, you know, the other doc that works with me, you guys are great buddies. If something changes, come see me. I said, you don't get my card. That's what sales guys do. You don't get my card. If something changes, give me a call. Now, I vowed to never call that guy. He had $4 million back then. I said, doc, nice to see you, Holland Road. If something changes, come see me. Walking out the house 15 minutes later. I said, I'm never calling the guy. He's going to call me or I'm going to forget about him. I'll be frank with you. He called me 1 year later. Look, advisors are getting older. Advisors are retiring. I'm 51, 27 years into this deal. Advisors are getting older, retiring, and have passed away. His advisor died. He's called me back. I recognize his voice. Hey, doc, how you doing? Brian, some things have changed. I want to come see you.
10: His advisor died, you. So then he decided to call you.
11: Yeah, yeah. His advisor, that was his buddy, right? So now he sees me in the office. And I said, who's calling you now? And that guy runs the office at Wells Fargo. Great guy, great tenure, runs the company, doing great. Doesn't do tax planning. So I said, look, that guy's great. You don't need me. He runs the company over there. We're about the same age. He goes, Brian, look, you didn't hear what I'm saying. I'm ready. So we moved the money. We took over. We reduced his fee in a big way. We reduced his taxes in a big way. We did the Roth conversions. We implemented tax tools through the tax attorney to squash the tax bill. And when you save a bunch of money in fee, you know, people like that. So they refer other people. So they were referred people. Now, he passed away and then the wife passed away. We retain the money for the kids. I don't drive to Lake Charles, but ultimately we have a whole team of financial advisors. We service them. So my point is, as you grow, get older, unfortunately, clients die. Because that's what people tell me all the time. Brian, why do you work so hard? Why are you on the radio? Why do you do TV stuff? Why do you still teach classes? I'd say if people stop dying, I'd stop working, right? I don't need any more clients. But unfortunately, clients do pass away. And if you have kids, I like to think I love all your kids, but I'll be frank with you. Some of your kids I don't want to work with. And you know which ones I don't want to work with. So it's cool. You know, I know when they come in, the mom and dad dies. I know which kid I want to work with and which one I try to get out as fast as possible. I already know it. They go, you already know all about me. Mom told you everything about me. Blah, blah, blah, blah, blah. I said, you know what? You're right. But we're going to joke about it. And we're going to get them in and get them out fast. The one I want to keep, I'm going to caress and warm and love on them. All right? But the one I want to get rid of, let's get them out fast.
10: I love it.
11: Take that money. Okay? Please take that money. Please.
10: Oh, man.
11: So ultimately, look, if I can add value, because there are some kids I don't like, I'm still going to help. I'll be frank with you. Okay? It's called service. If I got to service your kids, I'll do it for you.
10: There's not another financial advisor anywhere.
11: Well, I'm just saying. But I'm going to give you a different approach. I like to think I like them. But can we work together is the question.
10: Ladies and gentlemen, it's Brian Lowe. And if you'd like to have a conversation with Brian Lowe. And
11: look, I'm going to give you a brutally honest opinion of what I think. I'm not going to hide it.
10: Yeah. He's not going to sugarcoat it. He's
11: not going to sugarcoat it.
10: The way it is.
11: Why find out 2 or 3 years later?
10: Yeah.
11: Why not find out now?
10: That's true.
11: Can we work together?
10: Brian Lowe Financial Group. The number to call, 800-993-0995. If you like what he's saying and how he says it, call that number, 800-993-0995. And somebody who calls that number right now, Brian, what do they get if they call in the next few minutes?
11: Yeah, you're going to get the 25-page report on Social Security. Right. Whether you work with me or not, you're going to get the tax workup, the Roth conversion, the required distribution. We're going to show you on $1 million how you could save $50,000, $100,000 or more in taxes. We're going to weave it in. We're going to print it for you. We're going to introduce to you solutions to lower that tax.
10: Yeah.
11: We're going to create an income plan to ensure you don't run out of money. We're going to also talk about your values, what's most important to you with your money. And of all the 9 different asset classes, how much might go where? And by the way, if you don't ask for my opinion, I won't give it to you. I can teach you, give you the tools, let you use us like a library and you make your own decisions, or I can guide you to make solutions and you ask me what I think. But I'll be frank with you. I have a lot of do-it-yourselfers. They don't need me to tell them what I think. We're walking through what they think and we approve what they want to do.
13: All right.
11: Now, again, I still think you need to know what I think, right? Because it's come to tax planning. I'm going to take it way further than you're ever thinking when it comes to tax planning.
10: Well, hey, listen, the number to call, 800-993-0995. That is 800-993-0995. 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Just that easy. He's been doing it for 27 years. Could certainly do it for you, getting a to and through retirement. Brian, it's been fun.

the information provided today in making any investment decision. There is a risk of loss from investing in securities, including the risk of loss of principal. Different types of investments involve varying degrees of risk, and there can be no assurance that any specific investment will be profitable or suitable for a particular investor's financial situation or risk tolerance. Asset allocation and portfolio diversification cannot assure or guarantee better performance and cannot eliminate the risk of investment losses. 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Investing involves risk, including the potential loss of principal. 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Any references to protection benefits or lifetime income generally refer to fixed insurance products, never securities or investment products. Insurance and annuity product guarantees are backed by the financial strength and claims paying ability of the issuing insurance company.

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7: Slow down. I'm Paul Stevens, Fox News. Washington and Tehran working to restart talks that were suspended due to the recent escalation in the Middle East. Fox Business Network's Max Gordon in Dubai.
8: Jared Kushner, as well as Steve Witkoff, will be in Switzerland. That's according to reporting from Axios. Pakistan is also sending their interior minister, President Trump, expressing his desire to get these negotiations moving.
9: They have to make a deal, otherwise we will do things that won't make them happy, but I don't think it's going to get to that. I think it's going to be very good.
8: This as Israel and Hezbollah agreed to reinstitute a shaky ceasefire yesterday amid their fighting in southern Lebanon. An end to the conflict there is part of the deal between the U.S. and Iran. Still, Lebanon is reporting 7 people died, including 2 children, after an Israeli airstrike.
7: Meantime, Israeli Prime Minister Benjamin Netanyahu has vowed to keep Israeli forces in southern Lebanon until the threats there are eliminated. President Trump at Joint Base Andrews unveiling the new Air Force One alongside members of the Air Force. Talk about the previous 2 identical planes that had been used interchangeably for presidential travel, authorized first by former President Ronald Reagan, and they've been used by every president since George H.W. Bush.
9: Over its lifetime, that aircraft traveled to 96 countries on 223 international trips and flew over 6 million miles.
7: The president also saying the Boeing 747 is equipped with Starlink, a satellite high-speed internet service developed by SpaceX. This plane gifted to the president last year by Qatari officials in an effort to try and strengthen relations between the two nations. Following his time in office, the $400 million airplane is set to be donated to a future presidential library. 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
10: Heat and storms, that's the name of the game for your Saturday. We've got a heat advisory because we've got feels like temperatures around 108, a high of 90. But the storms this afternoon might cool you for a little bit. Those could be strong at times. We're talking some damaging winds, also isolated tornadoes, and we have a flood threat as well with any storm that pops up. For your Sunday, a lower storm threat, but low 90s, so a little hotter. And we'll head into Monday back to the mid-90s. I'm meteorologist Amber Wheeler from the Fox 8 weather team.
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0: 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Dwayne Stein are right here on iHeartRadio, and I'm your host, Dwayne Stein. 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Got a great show planned for you today. Going to talk a little bit about retail sales. It came out this week, so we're going to discuss that. Also, PMI. It gets a bad rap. And I'm going to break it down for you in detail and explain why you need to be looking at PMI as a tool. And then housing inventory. Housing inventory went negative. And if you listen to the show, we've been talking about this, but it went negative year over year. So we're going to explain what that means. So excited to have our show. Want to make sure for all those dads out there, happy Father's Day. Big Raj, look forward to hanging out with you and seeing you tomorrow. Excited about that. So for all those dads out there and even some of you mothers that, hey, take that place. Good stuff there. I mean, look, I even came in and I put something together. And if I'm sounding a little rough today, I mean, you got to just say straight up, go USA, right? How great was that? A little rough hanging out with, you know, Tiger Priola, McGuire, Mills, all these guys, Rip, yesterday watching this stuff. How can you not be excited about what's going on? And it's just fun. It's fun. So go USA there. And so if I sound a little rough, it's not a day drinker, man. Just not. And tried to be, so bear with me. But, you know, hey, help those dads out. I even pulled up, like, some easy projects that for, you know, those kids listening right now or the moms, you know, maybe simple stuff. Like, maybe just replace the air filters in the house. Maybe get his car washed. Although right now with the weather, I don't know if that's refreshing the yard. A lot of these things are outside. And let's face it, the weather's not been conducive. But, you know, maybe clean up his grill area, get his grill ready to go, and maybe put those extension cords up for him. That garage, his workspace, if he's got like a little hobby room or something like that, maybe try to help him out there. So hook him up, man. Maybe make him a little coupon book about, you know, some things you'll give to them and help them out and all that kind of fun stuff. You know what I mean? So that's for all the dads out there. I look forward to that, hanging out and seeing my dad. It's always awesome. So, man, what a week. This tropical storm that came through and you know, I always, hurricane season's here, folks. And if you need your checklist and for those who procrastinate, look, go to MortgageGumbo.com, click on resources. We've got a hurricane checklist there for you that you could print out or shoot me an email to info@MortgageGumbo.com. I'll send you one. But it's here, and it came in with a vengeance, man. It's, you know, getting woken up to these tornadoes that hit and all the flooding and just the crazy amounts of rain in such a short period, and it's scary, but it's a reminder, right? And hey, it's here early. And you know, I was talking to some people that I work with in other states, and they're like, man, you okay down there? We're like, yeah, yeah, you know. And you know, you see the pictures of alligators cruising down streets, and you know, we're like, eh, not that it's normal, but It's not surprising, I guess. And it's that time of year. So get that insurance stuff ready. Look, make sure you look at your policies. Make sure that you have everything in place. And look, I rather, and you know, when it comes to these hurricanes, we talk about it every year. We don't want bad things to happen, but I'd rather take on this little storm early this year, this tropical storm that came across, versus when those big boys, as that Gulf heats up a little bit more and those big boys start coming in late August and September, right? So this one kind of popped out of nowhere. Rain still leaving us, lots of rain, lots of, you know, the yards soggy and all that stuff. But use this as an opportunity. You know, get your policy looked at. Make sure that you got the proper coverage. Because I know when it comes to, and look, we're going to be talking about PMI, you know, everybody has enough insurance. I don't need it. I don't need more insurance until it's time, right? Then what happens? So get those policies out, check them out. Make sure that you look at that stuff and, you know, or you do like me, look, I work with the Queen and her team. And I'm like, hey, you know what? Can you just send me a breakdown of the main stuff that I need? Am I in good shape? Right? Get with your insurance person. Or call the Queen and her team. Have them do a policy review for you and see if you're in good shape. You know? Their website. Call them. 985-951-2070. Y'all know who she is. So we got Father's Day. We got the tropical storm this week. There's a lot of different things going on. And the new Fed chair spoke. He had his first Fed meeting, Kevin Warsh, and didn't lower rates. More importantly, in today's environment, didn't raise rates. I think we'll see what happens with this Iran thing, if it's truly moves forward and signed. I don't like the fact that flights, we didn't show up to do the big kiss and hug ceremony, shake hands for the cameras and all that like they were supposed to. That got canceled. Don't like that. But what I liked about this new Fed chair is he's not trying to get his 10 minutes of fame at his meetings. And he talked about a lot of things on how businesses want to know where we at now, not necessarily trying to project forward. They do all these dot plots and all that stuff. And those are all things he's looking to get rid of. And look, it's going to be tough for him. He's walking into a poop show. And not only walking into a poop show, you got the guy who stunk it up for the last 8+ years, decides to stay on as a middle finger to the president. So imagine your boss gets demoted, you take over, and yet your boss is still there every day. So a lot that he's going to have to overcome there. But what is that number? What is that, you know, again, when we're talking about the Fed and the federal funds rate and him lowering rates, again, it has zero to do with mortgage rates. What's going to affect mortgage rates is if this thing, mortgage rates follow inflation, if this thing in the Middle East with Iran does come to a halt. So that's what we're going to be keeping an eye on and going from there, and we'll see. Because you could see what happened with oil prices when Trump said, hey, we've got a deal, came way down. So that's something we're going to be keeping an eye on for sure, and we want that to work in our favor. But retail sales came out this week. And you know, look, these are the things that you go, okay, if we're feeling the pinch, then things shouldn't be, some of these readings shouldn't be as good as what they are, in my opinion. And what I mean by that is, so retail sales were up in May, 0.9%. But what I like to do is let's strip it down. Let's break it down. And this is retail. So think about this is, you know, not necessarily, this is gas. All those, right? You got to put gas. So don't think it's Christmas presents or it's just going to the mall. It's auto sales, all those things. But so it's up 0.9% in May. It was expected to be up 0.3%. So that's a hot number. But if we strip out auto sales, it was still up 0.8%. Oil and gas, which we know with the war is way up right now, right? And that's why we see in the cost to fill up, and it's starting to come down. But if we take out gas, it was 0.8%. So if we strip out gas and auto sales, retail sales was up 0.5%. Gumbo Nation, these are good numbers. Even without 0.5% over what was supposed to be 0.3%. Now, is everybody rich right now because they got those big tax refund checks? That's what we'll look to see. But when we're going, oh, the Fed needs to cut this and cut that and inflation, and then you've got these kind of numbers, it's tough. Now, is that being put on credit card? Whatever it is, it's the spending is happening. The spending is happening. So we'll see, and we'll keep tracking this as we move forward, and this is where I'll be able to kind of guide you and give you a heads up on why I think what's going to happen and when. I'll give you the whys on this. So let's see, because it was May. So a lot of people getting those, you know, tax return checks and stuff like that over the last month. So we'll see, and we'll keep you abreast on that. All right, still to come on the show. Look, the big topic today is going to be PMI. We're also going to talk about inventory, housing inventory. So if you got any questions, get them in to info@mortgagegumbo.com. 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
1: 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But even though we're expecting a below average season in the Atlantic, it's very important to understand that it only takes one.
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0: 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Dwayne Steiner right here on iHeartRadio. Happy Father's Day to all you dads and mothers out there that play the dad role. Hope you have a great, great Father's Day. You know, if it was Mother's Day, it's a whole weekend. It's a week leading up to, you know, the whole thing there. So, couple things here at Mortgage Gumbo. Listen, want to let you know I am a lender. And because of you, Gumbo Nation, I can never say thank you enough, not just a lender, in the top 1% in the entire country. And I can't thank you enough every single week. Moms, dad, aunt, uncle, cousins, referring family members, listeners over, you sitting at the water cooler, referring over, keep up the work, and I promise to continue to make sure that their needs are my priority. For sure. So still to come, we're going to be breaking down the truth about PMI and getting in the weeds on that and discussing that. Wanted to mention, you know, we talk about retail sales and I'm all about that and facts. And listen to this, because as I was sitting here, I'm like, man, gift card. I remember talking about gift cards. So I went to my old Google, ChatGPT, whatever it is, right? I use Google, so that gives you my age. Listen to this when you talk, this number is staggering to me. Every year, consumers leave $23 billion. That's with a B. Billion in gift cards, store credit, and vouchers unused every year. Yes, year. In a year. In the U.S. That's $244 per person. 43%, 4 out of 10 adults have unused gift cards. How crazy is that number? So look, just go in that junk drawer, that cabinet, dig around. Dad won't know. Re-gift that gift card. Maybe you bought it at Christmas and didn't give it away, but is that nuts? $23 billion. Goes unused every single year. So as we were talking about retail sales, I started thinking malls and gift cards. And so I looked that up. That is a staggering, absolutely staggering number. It's a good question here. Tiffany from Ponchatoula. My son is looking to buy a double. Can he use the rent to qualify? Absolutely yes. Big capital Y-E-S in parentheses. And a lot of times people think, oh, I need to rent it for 2 years before I could use. No. When you're here's what's crazy. When you're buying a home, and crazy in a great way, when you're buying a home and let's say it's a double, we could use one side of that rent. We could use 75% of what the rent schedule says it is. So if you live on side, you're going to live on side A and rent side B, and you get $1,000 on side B, we can use 75% or $750 of that. We could give you as income to help you qualify. How amazing is that? Now, what you can't do is, let's say you own a double and then you want to try to use rental income after you've already owned something and you want to try and use rental income from there, then we've got to see it on your taxes. And a lot of times, guess what happens? You're writing things off, right? So you might get that same $1,000 that you get. And if you claimed it all, that'd be great. We could use 100% of it. The problem is you write it all down. So by the time you write it down with insurance and all that, it's either a loss or $200. And while we're on that, the other thing, and we've been helping people do this for years, especially in the environment we're in, because folks, maybe their needs have changed and they got that 2.5% to 4% mortgage, but they need something bigger. We're able to help them use to qualify the home that they're exiting. We can use that. Same thing at 75%. So your needs, and a lot of you may be sitting in your house because you go, God, I don't want to give up this 2.5%, this 4%. It's a moneymaker. I get it. I said this when this was happening, when I was doing my show back in 2021. I said, everybody right now is becoming, they are becoming moguls, real estate moguls, because without even realizing it, you are getting investment properties because people move. So now you could then take that same house that you're in now, keep that low rate, move into a bigger house, and you're able to use the rent that you're going to get on the home that you're exiting. So that's a great question there, Tiffany. There's tons of ways to win. So, yes, absolutely. We do it. And look, that's FHA, conventional. All the loan programs allow it. Now, if you're using VA, and there's one question, but, you know, I'm sitting here doing this, and I don't want people to go, oh, well, no, not all. Well, VA, you even out the rent. In other words, you can't make any money, but we could get rid of it. So as long as it covers it. So we could zero it out, which makes the payment go away. We can't use it as income, which is, hello, winning. So great question there, Tiffany from Ponchatoula. So yeah, I mean, look, we've been helping folks win this way for years. So hey, maybe some of you are sitting there going, our needs have changed. Our life happens. I need bigger. But I feel stuck, right? Well, now maybe there's some options with that. So great question there, Tiffany. Hey, have your boy give me a call and love to chat with him and see what we could do for him. All right, let's get into our weekly segment we like to call Rate Watch. All right, Rate Watch is brought to you by TWFG, the queen of insurance, 985-951-2070. 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They're amazing. They're the best. What they're doing for clients right now, they are getting you your money back. Are you getting refunds from your current insurance provider? Are they shopping you? Are they always looking at what options are there? Finally, in Louisiana, insurance rates have started to come down. The Queen was on a show a couple weeks ago talking about this. I've seen it, not just on my house, on my business. Lots of money coming back my way, and I'll take it. I don't care if it's one red cent. If I'm still protected the right way, then we want to make sure we're doing that. And the other thing I could tell you is this. You have to, just like lenders out there right now, a lot of them spewing. Had somebody tell me, oh, I'm getting 5.25%. I said, roll with it. I said, send me over what you got. They were charging them 4 points. So this person was being charged over $20,000 to get an adjustable rate for a year. It's the same thing with insurance. You've got to make sure that you're getting the proper coverages. All right, 30-year. Conventional last week was at 6.59, this week 6.58. Let's see what happens with this war. Let's see. It's a weekend, so you never know. 15-year, last week 6.14, this week 6.15, FHA 6.15. Look, absolutely everything's flat across the board. Jumbo was 6.84, 6.81, VA 6.16, 6.1 to 6.17, and the 10-year 4.456. So the margins are tight. We talked about that last week when we were talking about discount points, right? And why you're not getting as much right now. So those margins are tight. All right, don't go anywhere. On the other side of the break, we're going to talk about housing inventory and why the housing inventory turning negative is not a negative headline. And then still to come, PMI. Why you need to be looking at it as a tool and what it is. Don't go anywhere. 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
14: Fox News, I'm Paul Stevens. Iran's top joint military command saying the Strait of Hormuz would be closed again, citing alleged violations of a ceasefire by the U.S. and Israel, and Israeli and Hezbollah skirmishes also reported in Lebanon.
15: Four Israeli soldiers were killed when Hezbollah attacked their tank in southern Lebanon. The IDF called it a violation of the ceasefire. Israel then launched retaliatory strikes against dozens of targets. The U.S.-Iran Memorandum of Understanding states Lebanon is covered by the ceasefire.
14: Lucas Tomlinson, the U.S. 2-0 win of the World Cup over Australia.
16: When Flo Balogun surged down the left and hit a low cross, an Australian defender put it into his own goal. So ultimately, the U.S. was just fine without injured superstar of its own, Christian Pulisic.
14: Fox's Jonathan Hunt. America is listening to Fox News.

0: I mean, I hear this song, Gumbo Nation. Might be too much TMI, but it brings me back to college and spring break. You remember the boom boxes you kind of had on your shoulder? I mean, this was what walking out on a beach, playing, drinking Gatorade with vodka in it. You know, because you got to hydrate while you're out in that sun all day. But anyway, actually makes me get a headache. So, all right, let's talk about housing inventory, and then we're going to get into PMI. And I'm going to help you just understand why PMI is not a bad thing. Housing inventory, and if you listen to the show, you know this. But inventory just went negative year over year. Now, it's still at multi-year highs. And a lot of this is relistings, right? We've talked about that several times. But my point is, folks are buying. And, of course, real estate's local, so, but things are moving. And I think once this war stuff gets behind us, you're going to see it continue to move. And it's going to get better. But what we want to understand is when we're saying that inventory is getting negative, that means people are buying. So there's less houses on the market. So you have folks that, what does that mean? That means people are out there competing. We're seeing it. Multi-offers. Seeing it a lot. And what happens is now that Memorial Day's behind, you'll see a lot of less things will hit the market because people either go, hey, look, we're accepting that we're not going to move, or we're just going to stay in the school district we're at, or not willing to cut their price. But when you see that headline, you immediately want to go, oh, this isn't good. Well, what it means is folks are out buying homes. And that makes me, I want to piggyback because I get these calls a lot too. And for those of you who watch, this is proof as well on, for those who watch DIY and HGTV and think you could fix and flip and make all this money in 30 minutes, the truth is on profits for fix and flips, and I had a long conversation with somebody last week on this, it's at 2008 levels. And the reason why is we get back to when we're talking about the inventory, things are sitting at record prices. You don't have a bunch of bank-owned properties. The banks aren't trying to get people out of there. They understand that there's equity to the tune of trillions of dollars in everybody's home. So homes are doing what they want, but those profits are down. And that's what we're seeing. So fix and flips, like I said, it's way down. And why? Well, a fix and flipper wants to fix it and flip it, not hold on to it because of rates, right? Not hold. So it's eating into profit. Materials, costs, stuff like that eats into it. Those inspections, let's face it, all fix and flippers on DIY and HGTV, and they, you know, try to put a little lipstick on a pig, and they're kind of getting popped there. And we talked about it also, days on market. Things are starting to come down a little bit. But we saw this week, you know, something sitting on the market for 40 days doesn't mean you go in with an offer That's $40,000 below what they're asking. Because some of these homes would happen. These are relistings, right? We talked about this. They put it back on the market. So a lot of these homes, when we talk about these, they want to sell, don't have to sell. Because it goes back to what we were talking about in our last segment. They're sitting on a 4% rate. They'll call me and go, hey, how much can I get for rent on this thing? And their rent will cover their note. Especially if they don't need the money to sell the house to move somewhere else. If they've got funds for that next move. So when we're looking at housing inventory, be aware when you're looking at the days on the market. And understand that when you're going into these, expect to go in, especially when these houses are priced right, they are moving. I was on the phone with a gentleman yesterday who's looking to buy. Look, the house went on the market the day before. They had to take an appointment time, and they were lined up like going through a drive-thru. He said, this is crazy. I was on the phone with him and his realtor. And they were taking appointments for those folks to walk through. So, even though we hear about these rates, and you know it, and I see it, and I share it with you every week, folks are pent up. They're tired of renting. Renting's not getting any cheaper. And when that new house comes on the market and you've been staring at some of those same houses that are sitting there, folks get excited. Realtor I worked with last week put the house on the market. Offer made. We haven't heard of this in forever. Unseen. Made an offer. Moving from California. Made an offer, virtual toured it. I mean, dude, that was, we haven't seen that since 2020 and 2021. So I want you to understand, home buyers, what you have here. And how a lot of these projections, now you're starting to see these median, these home appreciation numbers are starting to go up. And especially right now, because we shared last week, new home sales, especially right now in these existing home sales. Because there's just not enough on the market. You got to keep in mind, years ago, I mean, you'd put 250,000 new houses on the market every week. So when you hear those people, oh, is it going to be a bubble? We're at 70-something thousand listings a week compared to when it was 250 to 400,000. Just to put that in perspective, every week it was three times more. So just understand what you're dealing with when you get out there. Get with me. Let's have a conversation so we can help you win. Know what's going on. I had a parent call and thank me this week. Listens to the show. Sent their daughter over. Looking to buy a duplex. Working with a phenomenal realtor on this deal. Who, let's talk about this. How do we win? Because it's limited on cash that they could come in. Bank of mom and dad's not an option. And that's why mom and dad swallowed their pride and said, hey, I need your help. What can we do here? Can my daughter buy? And we took that clay, we molded it, we got the numbers in order, and now we're trying to work through a contract right now with the seller. And as a lender, that's what I do for you. And these are the conversation. These are the why. And this is why the five-star reviews roll out every time. Because I look out for you. It's not about me. And it's understanding and explaining the whys. Especially in this market, we want you to win. And we want you to get close to purchasing a home so you could start taking advantage of those benefits. All right, don't go anywhere. PMI. I'm gonna change your whole thought process on it and help you understand why you need to be looking at it as a tool moving forward. 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

0: Mother's Day, Big Raj, and all those dads out there. It's your weekend. Enjoy it. All right, final segment here. Main topic, of course, Home Away From Show, Mortgage Gumbo, Dad Cam, all that fun stuff. I want to sort of flip the script on mortgage insurance and do my best to help you understand why waiting and trying to get 20% down, in essence, could cost you more. And so many of you look at PMI as a penalty. And it should be looked at as, PMI should never be looked at as a penalty. It should be looked at as a tool. Sort of an accelerator that helps you buy a home years ahead of schedule. And the fact is, 75 to 80% of first-time home buyers put less than 20% down. And look, I see a lot of bank of mom and dad, and that's awesome. But for some of you, when that's not an option, let's have that conversation. And for maybe neophytes, some new folks listening, what is PMI? What is it? And it's basically an insurance that protects the lender. But what that does is it allows us to expand access, expand financing options to you or your family. And the whole goal is it allows you to become a home buyer much, much sooner because you can have a smaller down payment. Even right now, for folks, I'm showing folks who have 20% how they can benefit by not putting more down and holding on to those funds for when we refinance. And as we're doing refinancing right now, those folks are coming and we're refinancing and they're bringing that capital back on those funds that they had from a couple years back. And we're getting rid of the private mortgage insurance. But so many of you out there, like I said, 80% use it as a tool. And we want to, and the reason why we bring it up and want you to understand is, let's get you in that home, building equity, getting appreciation, building wealth. And so many times what you're building annually in appreciation way outweighs the cost of mortgage insurance. If it didn't, we wouldn't be talking about it. It wouldn't make sense to talk about this. And the cost of PMI, Gumbo Nation, is usually, it's so much less than what you typically believe it is. And it all goes by programs, credit score. But how many of you right now are thinking, I got to save 20% to buy a $250,000 house? So you're trying to get to 50 grand. And what keeps happening? That home price keeps going up. So it's the dog chasing its tail. We sit there and watch them and laugh at them. You're doing the same thing. You're chasing your tail. Where so many of you right now have that 3.5% to 5% down. And we get the seller to pay some of those concessions for you. So you're able to hold on to your money. You're able to keep that money in your account. You're able to have that cushion that we all desire, those reserves, that emergency fund, versus trying to get to 20% and then you clear out everything and you're literally make yourself house poor, which is what at MortgageGumbo.com we want to avoid. We don't want you house poor. Yay, I own a home and now I have to decide if I want beef or chicken ramen noodles every night. Let's help you keep your finances in check. And every loan allows this. Conventional loans, listen, once you get to 20% or 78%, it falls off. Now, FHA, it stays on for the loan. Unless you put down 10%, then the mortgage insurance comes off after 11 years. But VA doesn't have a mortgage insurance. RD does, it's 0.35. FHA, it's 0.55, sometimes 0.50. VA doesn't. Conventional, it could be anywhere from 0.30 to 1.5. So it's so cheap, Gumbo Nation, that I want you to understand, many of you listening right now, moms, dads, aunts, uncles, this is why you listen. And look, I get it. Some of you are like, oh, no, we don't want that. Listen, it's a different time for many of you than when you were buying back in the 70s, 80s. Think about back then when you were buying and the rates were 17%. If you'd have went, oh, this is way too high. And now you're sitting on free and clear homes. You've got tons of equity. You're wealthy because your home has worked for you over the last 20, 30, 40 years. We want to use PMI, Gumbo Nation. I want your mindset to be, how can I make this a tool, not a penalty? We want to accelerate your wealth. Let's use it as a tool. Go out this week, Gumbo Nation. Go out and spread the word. Just tell one person. Hit them with a dad cam. Was at the bar yesterday and got hit with it several times. I love it. Thank you. It's appreciated. Go follow us on all the social media. Rolled out this week. G-Unit, a cup of gumbo. That'll be a nice little weekly segment we got going forward. Happy Father's Day to all you dads. And until next week, Gumbo Nation, keep stirring the pot.
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2: 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Cyclones in Malawi, more than 500,000 affected. Conflict in Syria, 1 million dead. 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
5: Slow down. I'm Paul Stevens, Fox News. Washington and Tehran working to restart talks that were suspended due to the recent escalation in the Middle East. Fox Business Network's Max Gordon in Dubai.
6: Jared Kushner, as well as Steve Witkoff, will be in Switzerland. That's according to reporting from Axios. Pakistan is also sending their interior minister, President Trump, expressing his desire to get these negotiations moving.
7: They have to make a deal, otherwise we will do things that won't make them happy, but I don't think it's going to get to that. I think it's going to be very good.
6: This as Israel and Hezbollah agreed to reinstitute a shaky ceasefire yesterday amid their fighting in southern Lebanon. An end to the conflict there is part of the deal between the U.S. and Iran. Still, Lebanon is reporting 7 people died, including 2 children, after an Israeli airstrike.
5: Meantime, Israeli Prime Minister Benjamin Netanyahu has vowed to keep Israeli forces in southern Lebanon until the threats there are eliminated. President Trump at Joint Base Andrews unveiling the new Air Force One alongside members of the Air Force talk about the previous 2 identical planes that had been used interchangeably for presidential travel, authorized first by former President Ronald Reagan, and they've been used by every president since George H.W. Bush.
7: Over its lifetime, that aircraft traveled to 96 countries on 223 international trips and flew over 6 million miles.
5: The president also saying the Boeing 747 is equipped with Starlink, a satellite high-speed internet service developed by SpaceX. This plane gifted to the president last year by Qatari officials in an effort to try and strengthen relations between the two nations. Following his time in office, the $400 million airplane is set to be donated to a future presidential library. 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

Good morning. Welcome to Winning at Life. Financial News Talk Radio. Awesome. Can kick off this new year, huh? Hopefully it's a good start. It's going to be a prosperous year. As things go, I think, isn't 2026 the year of the horse? Yeah. I had somebody telling me the other day, said, well, it's better than year of the rat. I said, when was that? They didn't know. I don't know either, so we're not having that there. But hey, I like horses. That can work. I think it's the year of let's make some money. Past couple of years, the market's done pretty well. I think it's going to be another good one as well. So

0: for new listeners, I'm Gregory Ricks. I'm your host. I've been doing this show somewhere about 15 years now. We bring it to you Saturday mornings. And we start at 10, and the show will wrap at 12 today. That's another big change for 2026. I don't know. For years, we did a three-hour show, and the year of the horse, we're doing a two-hour show from 10 a.m. to 12 noon. And then Dwayne Stein follows us, as he has for a long time, with his show at 12 noon instead of 1 p.m. So good information there. If you're new to the show, I'm founder, CEO of Gregory Ricks Total Wealth, and we've been advising and helping families for decades there. And we have 7 licensed people on staff from an advisor and analyst standpoint, and we have a pretty good bit of other people on support roles for client services, support of the advisor staff, so forth. 3 offices: Metairie, Louisiana, over on 2800 Veterans Memorial Boulevard. We also have a Mandeville office and a Gulfport office as well. So if you're looking for some help, got some questions and want to speak with an advisor, if you're a client and need help, it's just one number to call to start a conversation, continue it, or to set up a meeting. We do in-office meetings, and we do Zoom meetings. So we do work with families across the country as well, as what technology has evolved to. But if you're wanting to have an in-person sit-down, I like those myself. I'm kind of biased towards that, kind of old school, but we know how things are evolving. One number to call. It's 504-832-9200, and they'll get you squared away whether you want to do a Zoom meeting, you've got a question that you need answered, or somebody get back to you. They can set up a 15-minute call to maybe work on that concern or help that you need. If you're looking to schedule one of the office visits, and once again, a Zoom, they will get that schedule for you. You could call today and leave a message, and team member will get back to you when our office opens. So it's 504-832-9200. And the website is GregoryRicks.com. And yeah, I'll share, if you picked up on, you're going to hear me saying Gregory Ricks Total Wealth. So we're doing a slight rebrand as well, and moving away from the "and associates" for clarity. And I just kind of, there's one thing I kind of tired of after, and there's other things, but this particular thing I tired of is when the "and associates," somehow people think we're a law firm. To be clear, we are not. Now, we do help families on estate planning, but we're not a law firm. So we're doing away with the "and associates." So it'll be Gregory Ricks Total Wealth. And we are about helping you with your money. And that's what the total wealth represents. So the website's not changing. It's Gregory Ricks .com. So that will continue the same. Phone number still the same, 504-832-9200. And nothing else other than kind of that rebranding. I've got Jude Heath here in studio with me of J. Heath Company CPAs. Hey, Jude, how is the new year starting for you?
1: Very busy. Good morning, Gregory.
0: Yeah, it's just like it's the year of the horse, year of the tax season. It just starts all over again. Did you actually get a break in 2025? Does it end at some point kind of like, whoo, we're through?
1: Actually, in 2025, we did work all the way through the holidays on estimates. As you said, 2025, people made a lot more money. And sometimes they didn't put enough away. They didn't make enough estimated tax. And so we just got an overwhelming response with what can I do now? How can I save on these taxes? First, calculate my taxes. So that is that's our sweet spot. You know, after December 31st, it's tough to do much. But before December the 31st, we maybe could have some ideas on how to help.
0: So kind of the kickoff is kind of what needs to be done this year. Last year was probably a good year for most people, maybe not everybody, but that's what we shoot for, is to improve income, business profits, and so forth. And now we're kind of having to clean that up because it's kind of going to be time to pay Uncle Sam his taxes or anything that's due at this time. I'm excited for 2026 and the opportunity to hit goals. And, so from a company goal, I'd say, yeah, we kind of fell a little bit short for our metrics, but I think we're going to surpass them this year. From a standpoint of taxes, as far as what should people be thinking about, 2025's over, but from a tax standpoint, it's kind of where now we start really dealing with what's in the past. What should we be thinking about shoring up?
1: So, on the way in this morning, thinking about our conversation that we're going to have and what's important to us in the beginning of any tax year, and I know you and I share this ideology, planning for your retirement, an inch by inch, it's a cinch. And so you start the first of your year with planning, hey, let's max out on our retirement plan. Because as you know, I'm sure you deal with so many folks that you've got to get started on spending less than you make. And a good retirement plan, either at work or if you have to develop your own, you save on taxes, you put money away, you save for the future. And so from the perspective of January 1st is the perfect time to do that, because you're planning for 2026. You're setting your forecast, you're setting your budgets, you're setting your expectations. And so, two accountants in a house, the first thing we do on the holidays is, we have budget meetings and forecast meetings and a glass of wine, and we're pouring through our numbers. I know that's not everybody's, it doesn't get everybody excited. But you can take the very basics of what is your source of income? What are your expenses? Is there anything you can do to control those expenses? And how can you put something away, hopefully qualified, pre-tax in a retirement first, or even better in a Roth, to put something away for the future and so that your money can work for you?
0: So from a standpoint of finishing up the year, so if there's any taxes still due, so we want to, and those are great points about starting the new year. So I'm going to go through a little bit more on the back end of the year, because there's a few dates that are coming up. Kind of a big date is January 26th. The IRS will begin accepting the 2025 tax returns. Do a lot of people hit it right then? Are y'all prepared? All of a sudden you're going to ship off lots of returns. I'm never in January. I don't know if I've ever in my life submitted a return, personal return in January.
1: Well, the first folks that we have to make space for is the financial aid folks. That's the parents that come in that have to have their return completed, Tootsuite, because they're submitting their financial aid package for their college children. So that's the first 2 to 3 weeks of tax season that there's other people that are going to come in, and it's not that we're not serving them, but we're prioritizing the needy. And so we put that together, and we've even over the years gone, helped them fill out their FAFSA. You know, some folks just don't feel adept at that, and obviously we do. And so, you know, we'll give them a hand with that.
0: Is there a deadline on the FAFSA that's in this beginning of year?
1: It's not a beginning of the year deadline, but there's this sense of almost kind of like first come, first serve, or, you know, I've got to get mine in so that it can be considered. I've been through it 4 times with 4 kids, and I kind of know that it's not anything for us. Of course, we submit it. So, but for some folks, it's a life changer, because, you know, the kids could get a good amount of money at one institution, or if something doesn't work out right, they could not get that amount of money at their dream institution or something like that. And so it's a lot of emotion in that expediency. And so that's the first thing that we do, is anybody that comes to the door and they've got to have their taxes done quickly for FAFSA, then we make space for that.
0: Yeah, because I don't see that there's any early in the new year deadline. The main federal FAFSA deadline looks to be June 30th. But I completely get what you're saying about, is kind of like they want to get in line as early as possible, get that submitted there. Because if you wait until June, gosh, that's not a good situation to be in for the fall for school from that standpoint. So that's pretty important. Another deadline that might come about is, once again, the June 26th is the submitting of tax returns. January 26th of 2026 is when, once again, IRS starts accepting the 2025 tax returns. January 31st, the deadline for employers to send W-2s and 1099s. That's a pretty big deal right there.
1: Right, and so we are gaming for that right now. We're acquiring address changes on 1099s, and that's a lot of our work right now, now that we're past January 15th.
0: So explain that deadline, and I guess that's a hard deadline for the listeners that maybe have just started a new business or just got some employees or people expecting. Explain what goes on with that.
1: Well, the first thing we did in the beginning of the year was backstepped a little bit, because the amount of the limit on the 1099s are getting ready to change in 2026 to 2,000, not 600. And so we started the year saying, oh, 2,000, but then the more we read into it, actually, no, that's 2026 1099s that are due in 2027. The 2025 1099s that are due in January of 2026 are still 600. And so we a couple of clients, we had to go back through and add some 1099s.
0: So what does that mean, 600 versus 2,000?
1: Well, the 2,000 or the 600 is the amount that you would pay that contractor or landscaper, so, or whatever you have.
0: What I'm getting at is, if it's less than 600, do they have to send a 1099?
1: No, they don't.
0: Okay, so they don't. What the 600 represents. You've got to send that out.
1: Correct.
0: It's reportable. But next year, it's got to, if it's 2,000 or more, what, that's like easing up. It may mean people aren't reporting $1,900 in income. No 1099 was issued. I'm surprised at that.
1: So we've talked about this on the show before, that just because you're under the 1099 limit does not mean you don't have to file taxes on that income. So if you're, you know, if you're a landscaper that is, you know, you've in 2025, somebody paid you $500 and you didn't get a 1099, you still have to include that income on your tax return and pay taxes on it. So I know we've talked about that a couple of times.
0: And that's kind of on the honor system. I guess where that come from, people might tend to fudge on that or something, or skate by. But, you know, if you had 100 accounts paying you $1,900, it's a good bit of income that you're not 1099 on.
1: You know, a lot of our, it's interesting you mentioned that, a lot of our tax system is on the honor system. You know, it is honorable to, you know, I folks come in and like, what can I get away with? Well, look, okay, it's a bad way to introduce yourself. You know, let's talk about the honor system. Let's talk about,
0: at least they were honest with you. Like, we'd like to not pay taxes on everything.
1: Let's talk about the law. You know, there are ways to save, but not by ignoring the law. You've got to know the law, and you've got to take advantage of what's in the law.
0: That's where an audit would get you.
1: Yes, and an audit could find you on the other side of that. And so, you know, you would owe some taxes and possibly some interest and penalties.
0: Okay, so that's big work that has to be done. I know we do a good bit of work on that. My team handles the, you know, getting those out. There's another deadline I don't have listed here, but it's pretty important. When are we supposed to have our 2025 taxes all in that we're going to owe?
1: So the rule is you pay the lesser of the 2 years, the lesser of 2025 or 2024 by January 15th of 2026. That's a very general rule. There's some income limits in there, but that describes it the best. Now, it's supposed to be equally paid throughout the year. If you wait and make one big payment at the end of or in the beginning of 2026 for 2025, over the course of 2 years, the IRS will charge you an estimated tax penalty for not paying throughout the year. So you and I have talked about that in the past.
0: Yep,
1: of
0: using, and it's real.
1: Using EFTPS and paying, or now it's kind of starting to think about getting away from that and just using the IRS payment system, direct pay. And you keep your confirmations and you keep all that in your tax paperwork and you pay it throughout the year as you earn it. And, you know, the way that you've said that you look at it, and I've heard many business owners say this over the years, successful business owners, is that's not my money. I've earned it. I owe that piece to the IRS. On time, I need to get that out of my account so that what's left is what we can deal, what our firm has to work with. You don't borrow from the IRS because it's a slippery slope. You get behind the eight ball and you can't catch up. So
0: I've experienced that in the past. Is I don't like that, and you know, and just on whatever that number is, if you're holding it quarterly, that's three times that. Just think, if it's $10,000 a month that you've created in taxes that you're going to owe, and you wait till the quarter, well, that's $30,000 out the door. And if you're looking at cash reports, you're being misled if that's not separated out. So I like it, honestly, to be off the books. It's their money. That's not my money. I don't want it. And how I think about it when I see my monthly, well, weekly cash report is what I like to look at, is kind of see where I'm at. So there's consistency there.
1: So to your point about January 15th, and that was a big deadline for us on Thursday, is getting everybody that the last number, the best estimate that we have that they needed to pay in by January 15th in order to avoid penalty.
0: You said something about 24 or 25.
1: So the estimated tax penalties work off the lesser of the 2 years. So let's say you have an up year and a down year. Happens a lot in real estate. You have an up year, you have a down year. You have to pay the lesser of the two equidistant throughout the year by January 15th of the subsequent year. Now, obviously, you have to make up the difference on April the 15th or the filing deadline.
0: Would you be penalized on that? Like, all of a sudden, well, I paid what I was supposed to in, but it turns out I'm owing $20,000 more. And are you going to pay penalty on that?
1: Not if you file or extend with a payment by April the 15th. So that's okay. The point is that you pay the lesser of the 2 years by January 15th, and then you make up the difference on April the 15th.
0: So that's the January 15th, then the April the 15th. You're right. Pretty square.
1: Right, and you can extend if you're not quite ready, but make your extension payment, and that way, because you know we have to educate taxpayers all the time that, well, I had an extension, why am I? Well, you're paying a penalty because the taxes were due on April the 15th.
0: See, fun, exciting stuff.
1: It is a blast.
0: Well, we're going to, when we come back, we're going to talk about the IRAs, Roths, and all, or what are we needing to look at doing. This is a great topic. I like running a business. I like a growing business. I like income. Now, none of us like paying taxes, but we want to minimize that. So I bet you probably have some tax ideas for us for 2026.
1: Absolutely.
0: Okay, so he's going to share that with us as well. I just think it's really important to make sure. Well, here's in case I forget this. Did we have an income amount change regarding how much income for Social Security? Did that change? Are you aware of that?
1: Meaning, did they raise the FICA limit?
0: Yeah.
1: They do every year. I'll look it up at the break.
0: And that's something to adjust if you're kind of wanting to max it, sort of from a business owner standpoint, wanting to max that contribution there. I know a lot of people want to minimize that. I'm on the other side that I think you, business owner, you should up your income and get that. And, you know, and some business owners don't have their spouses on payroll. And so they're not getting it, but they're working in the business or helping the business. You got to put your spouse on the payroll there so that they have that going too. And I just look at it different. You've got 1 minute. What do you think on that?
1: Yeah, we've always, both of us, been on payroll. And, you know, you can look at it like it's a contribution to some sort of an annuity if you think of the Social Security system as paying you or paying your spouse until death. And so I like the idea. When we talk to business owners that are hiring and adding staff, you know, what we say is, you know, make sure that no one on your staff is being paid more than you. You're the owner. You know, consider yourself first. I know you have to pay staff, and I know you have to reward staff, and I know people have to feel good about their advancement potential at their jobs, but we see some owners come in, and they're paying themselves half of what their lead guy is being paid. And so we always say, yes, pay your staff, but also give yourself a raise.
0: Something to look at, but to manage, maximize your FICA opportunity as a business owner is something to kind of look at now, or you got to be playing catch up on that. And we'll talk about our Roth contributions, IRA contributions. You want to take advantage of that. So we're breaking at 29. Okay. So I was just, and it, for the listeners, the format has changed a little bit, that we basically run 2 half-hour segments now of the show. We used to have a commercial break about every quarter. Now it's at the top and bottom of the hour of our 2-hour show, Winning at Life with Gregory Ricks. You can hear the music there. But if you're looking for some financial help, want to speak with one of the advisors on our team, reach out to the office. 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And we're going to take a short break. We'll be right back.

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7: News. I'm Paul Stevens. Israel and Hezbollah agreeing to a truce as fighting delays U.S. and Iranian talks.
8: The State Department says U.S. Secretary of State Marco Rubio spoke with Israeli Prime Minister Benjamin Netanyahu over the phone, and President Trump, in an interview with Axios, called for Israeli restraint.
7: And that's Fox's Alex Hogan. We now get word that Iran says the Gulf of the Strait, of Hormuz, has been closed again. President Trump unveiling a new Air Force One at Joint Base Andrews on Friday.
9: This plane is the first successful example of a real transformation of something that was built at the highest level and now had to be changed a little bit. We have communication equipment up there that's nobody's ever seen before. It's the highest level.
7: Meantime, in the World Cup, U.S. downs Australia 2-0 to advance to the knockout round. 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
11: Welcome to Winning at Life. I'm your host, Gregory Ricks. Welcome to the show. This, if for newbies, it is the financial show for New Orleans radio, for the Deep South and across the United States. And once again, thanks to iHeartRadio. Wouldn't be possible without their help on making this show happen. First off, the... I guess a miracle was talking me into doing it about 16 years ago. I knew I was going to be doing it for a long time, but who knew? I did a weeknight show for about 7-year period in there, and I remember that was kind of a 6-month test I agreed to. And I said, well, if I can do it for 6 months, I can do it for longer. So, and that turned out to be for 7 years that I did that. Also, you can stream us on our YouTube channel. Chris, how do they find us on the YouTube channel? Great. That's that law firm name. So we got, it's Gregory Ricks and Associates on our YouTube channel, but we're getting that changed to Gregory Ricks Total Wealth, right? Okay. That would be awesome. Got to sync up these changes here out there. But I'm host of your show, but I'm also CEO, founder of Gregory Ricks Total Wealth, and we help families with their investments, with their retirement planning, self tax savings strategies, also estate planning as well. And you don't have retirement without income planning. And I think, and Jude Heath is here in studio with us. And one of the things is, I go back to that quote, and I'm not going to give it to you exact, but there's a famous quote by Judge Learned Hand, famous of being on the court. And he's basically stated that we're under no obligation to pay in taxes a dime more than we're required. So it is okay for us to put in effort to minimize that. And the IRS on the other side of they're just going to make sure you do pay what you're supposed to. But we're not obligated to pay any more than we have to. Now, if you feel like, you know, Uncle Sam needs some help, is there a donation tab or something? You know, is there a GoFundMe for the United States? I don't think there is.
12: Not that I'm aware of.
11: I hadn't heard of that. No. I honestly, I don't want to give them a penny more than I have to there. But I do want to pay what I'm supposed to. I do want to pay it monthly. Now, one of the things you brought up, I know we made our, and we're at the 17th, but I think that's why we did it the other day. My staff accountant said, hey, we've got to make a payment. You're going to get a code sent to you because we have to send some money to the IRS there. But I also remembered you said they're changing that portal. Is that right or am I wrong?
12: So we talked a few months ago about that. They're going to taper down the number of EFTPS accounts. So I encouraged everybody to get their EFTPS account while they can.
11: Because so if I that's what I've been using, but they're not ending it. They're just not going to open more. Is that what you're saying?
12: It seems like it's a shift in the way they're thinking, that they're wanting people to use this direct pay. What I don't like about the direct pay, or I should say positively, what I like about the EFTPS is that you can log in and get your history at a button, and I love that. It's like having your own personal tax-paying account with the IRS, and so I just encourage the listeners to get their EFTPS account while they weren't, because they said they're going to start minimizing the number of EFTPS accounts.
11: Like for the, okay, so there was a due date there. Is there a date, say, with Louisiana taxes, Mississippi state taxes? Are those states on a similar rule to that?
12: Yes, they followed the same, almost virtually the same estimated tax payment deadlines.
11: Okay. Now, for Louisiana last year, that was kind of different year for taxes previous to others. Tax rates actually went down.
12: Yes. In our projections, we had to make sure that we took into account the flat tax now that's in Louisiana. It's kind of nice.
11: Yeah, I like that. Maybe they'll lower it some more for us as well. Because back in, let's see, so 2024, it was a higher tax rate. I paid more in state taxes because of that higher rate. It was kind of nice and making the estimation, you know, versus you're jumping tax brackets on the monthly payments, kind of having to track, and we're doing it. I like to average it, but based upon what are we expecting to generate income for this year and what of our taxes being, and sometimes if we've done better, then we got to give them some more, because I kind of flat tax it but monetize it. But the state, that made the state really easy, is it's just 3% based on profit that we've generated for that month to make those estimates. What about Mississippi? What's different about that? They've got something where they're winding down state income tax over a number of years.
12: I did read something about that. I'm not as attuned to it, obviously, as Louisiana tax, but that would be wonderful if they kind of went the Florida route of not having an income tax.
11: And they don't tax retirees is a simple way to
12: correct.
11: Put it
12: there, yes,
11: as well. Does Louisiana?
12: They give you a tax, an income exemption for Social Security, but not for pensions or pulling money out of your IRA or retirement plan.
11: Yeah, so that's a plus for Mississippi there on that.
12: People change their address for that reason.
11: Had anybody doing that lately?
12: Yeah, we've had several folks over the years that decide they wanted to retire to Mississippi.
11: But to do that, there means they have an address there. Do they have to back up by their driver's license being in Mississippi to prove?
12: So that's always a fun topic, is state, where do you live? Where do you really live?
11: I live in Florida. There's no taxes there.
12: Yeah, okay. Of course. Yeah, of course.
11: I heard somebody call it the free state of Florida.
12: Some people try to live in a UPS box in Florida, and that doesn't work. So it goes to intent. And what I usually begin the conversation with clients, I just had a conversation yesterday with a travel nurse that wanted to establish residence in Louisiana. She's currently a South Carolina resident. And she's moving back, but in advance of moving back, she's taking a travel job. And so I said, well, to advance your residency in Louisiana, you know, start with your driver's license and your voting record. Where do you vote? But some of the states in the East, the high tax states in the East, have been trying to trap some Florida residents because
11: you're kind of, when you say East, you're kind of talking about Northeast, huh?
12: Northeast, yeah.
11: Okay.
12: The high tax states. And they even go down to past voting and driver's license. They go, and of course, car registration. They go to where do you hold your most prized art? What house do you keep your most prized art in? Where is your veterinary care done? I thought it was intriguing.
11: The detail.
12: I'm intrigued by it, because what's happening is, you know, the high tax states are seeing an exodus, and they're trying to grab some of that back. And so it's kind of nice to see. It's a little bit of a history in the making kind of lesson tax-wise. And, of course, we know that not everybody gets all giggly with tax news, but we certainly do. We love that stuff.
11: Okay, some thoughts here. For 2026 tax year, the IRS has increased contribution limits for individual retirement accounts as follows. Annual contribution limits. The standard limit under age 50 is $7,500, up from $7,000 in 2025. I always kind of like this. Now I've got to learn new numbers for this year, but that's a good thing. We get to put more away. It means, hey, I've got more going in my Roth. Now, I'm in this category, the catch-up limit, age 50 and older. We're not giving out ages here, but I'm over 50. So the catch-up limit, age 50 and older, is $8,600. That includes the standard deduction of $7,500 plus an $1,100 catch-up contribution, which was adjusted for inflation from $1,000. So now it's inflation-adjusted. I'd forgot about that change. That's pretty good. Roth IRA income phase-outs. I'm going to let you give a few thoughts on this after I hit this category here. Roth IRA, and that's contribution limits also for Roths, right, that I just gave there. So Roth income phase-out limit, your eligibility to contribute to a Roth IRA depends on your modified adjusted gross income, MAGI, for 2026. The phase-out ranges are single or head of household, $153,000 through $168,000. Married filing jointly, that's a good size number. It's $242,000 to $252,000 for the phase out. Married filing separately, they don't give you much room there. That's zero to $10,000. It's this range is not subject to annual adjustments. Thoughts?
12: So I want to back up. You know, one of the things that we share, we have kind of, each of us has kind of one of these cash register brains that we're just kind of running numbers. I can watch you think as you're spinning out numbers. And you know, in the past, you and I have done this backdoor Roth analysis, not backdoor Roth, this Roth IRA analysis where, you do it over a 10-year thing. Do the 7,500 over 10 years again, just because a lot of young folks think, you know, that I don't think there's, it wouldn't help if I save 7,500. I hear that a lot. And it, just do your cash register stuff with the 10 years, 7,500.
11: Well, 7,500 over 10 years gets you to 75,000 there. That's a pretty darn good number. And if you're, You think about getting to 75, that looks like a ridiculous number, but it's not that much. And if you've got to get a side job or in this gig economy, there's opportunities to make money. Heck, I hear about people going on TikTok and getting a bunch of followers. Next thing you know, they're making some revenue off that. That's crazy. But look, what does it take for you to get this free money, $7,500, and do it for 10 years? And just say you get to $75,000, and you started at 20, now you're at 30. Just that block of money, and let's say you average 7.2% return. We're making this hypothetical, but say you average. Historicals kind of give, this is a solid number. From a historical standpoint for the market, that money's going to double every 10 years. So in another 10 years without adding any more, your $75,000 now goes to $150,000. Another 10 years, your $50,000 goes to $300,000. Another 10 years, your $300,000 goes to $600,000. Taking you to retirement point. That's just on that $7,500. You should be contributing other money elsewhere, like through your 401k and other savings, and you should be accumulating some non-qualified savings. Just understanding that simple number, that if you did that $7,500, and we're talking about you stopped after 10 years what you've accumulated. So even if you went and did another type of account, save that outside of that post taxes, you've got 1.2 million accumulated. But I challenge you, why stop contributing after 10 years? That's some wild money. Every young adult, I don't care what your age, somewhere 20 to 30 to 35, you got plenty of time. And I don't think life is about retiring at 65. Like, oh, well, I can't wait to get 65 and work. I think more of the conversation, Jude, with families, with household, is retirees, is work longer. Your money's going to last longer. You're needed in the workforce. Now, if you've got some hard job and you're climbing through pipes and through scaffolding and just it's really physical and your body can't keep up, might be, you know, diesel mechanic, you know, those are hard jobs and all. There might be a point where they transition out of that laborious job to something else. But don't put pressure, and you can lead more of an abundant life in the workforce or semi-retired or retired. But I always think more about working longer. And a reason for that, Jude, is everybody doesn't have enough saved. But we just give, and so the young adults that are listening, and I just say everybody under 40, really pay attention to that, because you kind of say, well, I'm not, I didn't start doing this in 20 and I'm 40 now. Well, how old are you going to be in 30 years? 70. I kind of gave you the math for that.
12: If my math brain is right, in 7,500 is about $150 a week, maybe $20 a day, which is, you know, a meal out. I think you can still eat out for $20. And so $20 a day, and if you just said from 20 to 30, by the time you retire, it's worth $1.6 million conservatively at 7.2%, then I think of it as it's $1.6 million for every 10 years of your adult working life.
11: Yeah.
12: If you got 5 decades to work.
11: And you keep doing it, yeah.
12: And then it keeps building.
11: Everybody should have 7 figures. Now, of course, we're going to have inflation over time, and it's probably at a pace of averaging over the next, and don't hold me to this, but, you know, probably average 2.5 to 3% over decades. We'll have periods where it's less, periods where it's more, but just kind of average. You're losing some buying power, but we're growing it at a higher rate over time. And you've got to leave that money alone. Forget it's there. But I'm glad you asked about that. That's always a fun topic when you think about it, because people don't think about it. It's actually kind of simple from that.
12: And you know what? I'm sure you do the same thing, but when I have folks, you know, sometimes it's younger folks, sometimes it's middle-aged folks that come in, and first of all, you can't change yesterday. Second of all, they're not electing you to be Jerome Powell's replacement. Pretty sure. And so you're not going to be able to change the Fed. You're not going to be able to change monetary direction in this company. All you can do is play in the current. We all remember when we were little kids and we'd jump in the river and how much fun it was to play in the current, because the current would carry you. And that's really what working monetary life is playing in the current and just riding it out and enjoying the ride.
11: Awesome. Thank you, Jude. Additional retirement plan limits. We have the super catch-up coming now. How about that? 401k, 403b, 457, super catch-up for 60-63. It's $11,250. Simple IRA, $5,250. Now, we have the catch-ups for 50 and up, $8,000 and $4,000 respectively. Still working in your early 60s, you get to put away more money. So squeeze out some more. So one of the things you wanted to talk about, and we're winding down. Heck, you ought to just stay here for a couple hours and do the show with me. But home office deductions, you kind of said there's a lot of controversy around that. I wanted to make sure we got that in before this hour is up.
12: Sure. So, you know, the IRS put out this blurb about, I don't know, golly, it seems like it's been 15 years ago now that, oh, you know, don't take the home office deduction. That's a red flag. Now, I still have clients coming in saying, well, you know, we can't take our home office deduction. And my first response is, do you actually work at your house? And, you know, for the most part, post-COVID, we're all kind of working everywhere, including our house. And so I said, well, you know, I always say, you know, there's laws behind all this. And so if you fit the laws, when you shouldn't be scared to take, as you said, that judge, you should not be scared to take a rightfully due deduction that's available to you. And so the first thing about home office deductions is it has to be exclusive. What that means is you can't put a desk in your child's playroom, your children's playroom, have toys everywhere, and say that that's your home office. It has to be an exclusive area for you to do business in your home. And so that exclusivity actually has to be monitored. When I tell clients with monitoring on anything that you have to evaluate the time spent on something, the best system I've ever found is just to keep a little travel diary on your desk and just make notes about your use. And from that, you will add up the time. And an agent that wants to see that, it has to be contemporaneous, which means it's at the same time that the activity occurred. You can't update your travel diary 5 years later after the IRS has come in. I tell clients, you know, use different colored pen ink. Just use it for what it's supposed to be for, which is to keep track of your usage of your home office. And so within the usage ranks, you take the dimensions of the home office. If it's 10 by 8 or 10 by 10 or 10 by 12, that's a square footage, 120 square feet, divided by the square footage of the home. And you take that percentage, and that's what you do of all upkeep, repairs, and what it costs to keep that home office going. So you replace a roof, you get to deduct whatever your percentage is, 10%, other place of roof. You got your cable, you know, you got your internet. Some people have backup internet or redundant internet. You've got your electricity, you've got your water, you've got your general repairs for keeping that home office together. Plus, you can take 100% of anything specific if you have somebody come in and build bookshelves in your home office. And so all that's available. Now, there's two ways to take home office. There's a simplified way, which is $5 a square foot up to $1,500 a year. 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But I encourage clients to, beginning of the year, you know, we're all starting to plan for our taxes for 2026. Just let's calculate the actual home office expenses for 2026 and see if we can do better than the simplified method. And one of the things I was talking with Gregory about during the break was, you know, when you take a home office, let's say you're sole proprietor.
11: Finishers. Come on.
12: Sole proprietor, best bet is simplified. But as an S corporation, your best bet is to write yourself a reimbursement check for all that. And we can talk about that another day.
11: How do they reach you?
12: So it's jheathcpa.com, 504-832-1873, or call Gregory's office.
11: Thank you so much for joining us today, Jude. A lot of information. I know, if you need some help, reach out to him. Reach out to my office, gregoryricks.com. We're going to take a short break and be back with hour two of Winning at Life with Gregory Ricks.
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4: Some new information. I'm Paul Stevens, Fox News. White House envoys Jared Kushner and Steve Witkoff will reportedly be in Switzerland today. This for the first round of talks on a potential Iran nuclear agreement.
5: Pakistan is also sending their interior minister. The Swiss releasing a statement saying diplomats from various countries currently present are continuing their efforts to maintain the dialogue. For reasons of confidentiality, no further information can be provided regarding those present or the discussions. There's still been no official word from the Iranians on when they will arrive in Switzerland for talks. President Trump expressing his desire to get these negotiations moving.
6: They have to make a deal, otherwise we will do things that won't make them happy, but I don't think it's going to get to that. I think it's going to be very good. Remember, if we do that, then all of a sudden you're not going to have the oil flowing out of the strait too quickly.
5: This as Israel and Hezbollah agreed to reinstitute a shaky ceasefire yesterday amid their fighting in southern Lebanon.
4: And Iran's joint military command now says the Strait of Hormuz is closed again, citing continued Israeli attacks in Lebanon. On that update from Fox's Max Gordon. President Trump at Joint Base Andrews unveiling the new Air Force One.
6: Over its lifetime, that aircraft traveled to 96 countries on 223 international trips and flew over 6 million miles.
4: And the president talking about previous Air Force Ones. This Boeing 747, equipped with Starlink, a satellite high-speed internet service developed by SpaceX. Now, the new plane was actually, you might remember, a gift to the president last year by Qatari officials in an effort to strengthen relations between the U.S. and Qatar. Following his time in office, the $400 million plane is set to be donated to a future presidential library. And America is listening to Fox News.
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7: Hey, y'all. How's it going on this beautiful Saturday? 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So I'm challenging you, don't let Winning at Life with Gregory Ricks be a secret. So wherever you see us on Facebook or other social media, I'm not sure where all we are, but on the YouTube channel, you should be streaming the show right now. Go to Gregory Ricks and Associates on the YouTube channel. Now, I don't know about all this likes and sharing. Chris, do we do that there, or is that kind of more a Facebook thing? He's laughing at me over here. But I'm just wanting to say the right thing. But share this out there, and I challenge you to go check out that channel. Listen to the show from there. With that said, you know, always we're streaming on Facebook Live as well, and something else.

0: I'm not sure. But the YouTube channel, for sure, we want to encourage you to go and utilize and check out our Facebook pages as well. My personal page, Gregory Ricks, and then we've got Gregory Ricks and Associates. We also have Winning at Life with Gregory Ricks that we're streaming on. But I'll encourage you, go utilize that YouTube channel. Chris is doing a great job. It's being transformed. There's a lot of information. We've got a full meal of stuff, but you can take bites at a time as well and educate yourself. And then I've got the book, Retirement Deserves a Helpful Hand. In 2026, I'm going to be laying down my next book as well. So maybe, and I don't hold me to some hard deadline, but I would like to say by the end of 2026, I'll have another book ready to go to the publisher on that. And I'm just excited about the concept of that as well. And if you want a signed copy, which we could hook you up with, just ask for that as well. Reach out to the website. There's a chat box or email info@gregoryricks.com or call the office 504-832-9200. So if you're listening to us in Florida, Texas, Alabama, Mississippi, or here in Louisiana where I'm hosting the show, just reach out to us. If you're looking for some financial guidance, want to start a discussion, exploratory of how to improve what you're doing, or to actually get a plan built. You know, a lot of folks do it themselves. I think you need a sounding board. You also need a coach. I've been doing this a long time. I'm pretty darn good in this industry. I think our firm is one of the best in the industry. And we put a lot of effort throughout the year in the education and bettering ourselves. And one thing about you doing it yourself is you don't know what you don't know. And that is why you should work with somebody else. And I think it's important because data research has shown you average a higher return historically working with a financial advisor. We just bring other ideas and strategies. And because of our resources and our success in the industry, we have a lot of resources and contacts, which brings us to information, managers, and such that you're not going to have awareness of or perhaps not even access to. And that's why you should reach out and start a conversation and see if we might be a fit for you, for yourself, for your family, and for your friends as well. So you can start by just going to the website, gregoryricks.com, exploring that, and a little more about our philosophy and some basics on how to is go request a book. The copy of the book, Retirement Deserves a Helpful Hand, there. For those streaming over on YouTube, it's on your screen right now. Get your phone out, take a picture of it so it reminds you. Text your wife, your kids, your friends. Let's help them out a little bit. I'm going to shout out because the way I get to talking, I'll forget, but the show's not possible without help from others. And I'll start with one of the biggest bases for us being here is iHeartMedia. Big shout out to them in helping get this show kicked off years ago. But JJSAudioAndVideo.com, he helps us with security cameras, recording systems, and so forth, entertainment systems. He's helped me with that. Jeff's a good guy. Just reach out to him, 504-638-0906. 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Also, First South Farm Credit.com, Pat Huber over there. We're going to be having him on our podcast here soon that we're working on being kicked off. I know. You were kind of saying, well, you've been talking about that for a hot minute. Well, we're close, aren't we, Chris? We're close. He held up a couple fingers really close together. So I'm excited about that. And I'm going to shift gears now. Social Security. That is a big decision, and we have a big decisions guide. Well, it's not called that, but Social Security Decisions Guide. Go to GregoryRicks.com/Social Security. If you're looking for some information, some guidance there, we're going to have some educational events upcoming on our calendar this year. So we're going to be covering some on Social Security, some on investing, some on estate planning like we did last year. Now, we've been getting lots of requests, but we formed a partnership with a nonprofit, and we're actually going to be putting on educational events in the Mandeville, Covington area this year. And you ready for this, Mississippi? Over on the Gulf Coast, we're going to be doing some, and we might have our first one on the Gulf Coast on the back end of February. We're going to try to get this worked out next week. And start getting tentative dates to tell you about also on that. So where we've been doing this in the Metairie area, we do and going to give you online access to educational events as well and do some online courses, events, as well. Might be a little bit shorter version of what we do on the educational classes. I think those educational classes on the North Shore of the New Orleans area, which I'm referring to Mandeville, Covington, Beta Springs, all in that region, those are going to be about an hour and a half class. We were thinking about doing two of those in a week, and I'm like, gosh, can we, instead of doing two 1-hour class plus, can we get it compressed and get it into an hour and a half? And that's what we're going to shoot for. And that is what our plan is, these classes that we're going to roll out in that area and on the Gulf Coast. Those are going to be 90 minutes. Going to be compact with information and no obligation. But I just think we've been getting a lot of requests, and I actually been hearing you, so we've been working on that for a few months. So we've got a number of the advisors that's on our team involved in teaching those courses as well. So pretty excited about that. Earlier in the show today, we kind of talked about some of the new rules regarding contributions and such, and I just hit that real quick for those of you that just joined us this hour. Annual contributions, the standard limit for under age 50 for your IRA and Roth contributions up to $7,500. It's up from $7,000 in 2025. That's pretty cool. Now it's $7,500. And if you're age 50 and older, that goes up to $8,600 total. That includes the $7,500 plus an $1,100 catch-up contribution that was adjusted for inflation from $1,000. The phase-out adjustments have been adjusted for 2026. I won't go through all that detail, but what it means is you've got opportunity to save more, especially getting into Roth accounts, whether you're doing so inside of your 401k or your traditional IRA or Roth programs as well. I think that's really a big deal to take advantage of that. So there's a lot of parts to what we do, but I think tax strategies are crucial. So when you sit down with our team, that's part of the conversation. It's also getting return, not exposing yourself to excess volatility. We want to help you get a better return from that standpoint. As I said, let's minimize taxes and maximize contribution out there also. So that's kind of important. One of the topics I'll talk with you now about, and I think this is really important. And look, the markets have pullbacks from time to time. Like, you know, can we guess where it's going to be? No. But what we need to do is be positioned for it happening, that it's not going to be like catastrophic. You know, had somebody saying at a conference I was at recently, actually a few days ago, one of the things is great service is what brings clients to us, and all the different things that we can do. And they also said, and what will get you fired is volatility. So what's important in that is to understand that when volatility happens, to minimize that. So in one essence, your portfolio should not be completely exposed to downside risk. And that's where I, you know, for most families, I'd say I have this 50-50 philosophy where 50% of the assets can have exposure to risk and 50% of the assets should not be exposed to risk. That's kind of a loose rule that I have. Now, of that 50% that's exposed to risk, it's not, I'm not saying, well, then you should have half that money, that half should be in the S&P 500. And that is not what I'm saying. Maybe a third of that half could be correlated directly to markets. But I think you have to have diversification in that. And we also like buffers. And I would probably say two-thirds of that probably should have buffers in the mix where we're capturing upside. And might be a cap on that subject to how much downside protection we're having limits to. And we have to understand when the market does a pullback, it's not a permanent thing. It's typically a temporary thing. And it's an opportunity. It's like a discount sale. Somebody, you know, your favorite store hitting with a sale, like, oh, do I have some excess money I can take and take advantage of that discount? It's kind of like making a purchase. I want to buy at a lower price there, knowing that it's going to go back up. We don't know how much it'll go down, how long it'll stay down, or when it's going to go back up. But if you look at ebb and flows over the market, one of the things I'm actually, for when you come into our offices, I'm going to have these large charts for you to look at histories of the market. We're going to get those hanging on some walls there. So I'm kind of excited, been doing a little bit of research, and maybe we'll have those in and hung here in a few weeks. So I think that's kind of when you get to see, you know, pictures tell a story, and that's kind of conceptually I'd like that to help explain to you on how we can do that. So it's really important. Let's talk about sequence of return risk. Retirement planning is multifaceted endeavor that encompasses everything from asset allocation to healthcare costs. One crucial yet often overlooked aspect is sequence of return risk. The risk refers to the danger of experiencing negative investment returns early in retirement, which can significantly deplete a retiree's portfolio and potentially derail their long-term financial security. This is an article here. I don't have the publication, but it's by Robert Guy that was published about a year ago. And he could have written it 5 years ago. He could write it next year. And what we have to understand is there is what we're talking about is what is sequence of return risk. Sequence of return risk stems from the timing of investment returns rather than the average rate of return itself. Because average rate of return can be misleading. It primarily affects retirees who depend on their investment portfolios for income. When the market experiences a downturn early in retirement, retirees face the double whammy of withdrawing funds from a shrinking portfolio while simultaneously experiencing losses. Even if the market rebounds in subsequent years, the initial depletion of assets can have lasting repercussions on the sustainability of retirement funds. And when you come in and have a sit down with us and we start talking about building out a portfolio and creating an income plan and looking into the future, this is something we're going to take you through sequence of return risk and even show your situation built into that so you have an understanding of that and the impact of that. And at simple put, we don't want to expose our income source, our source of retirement income, to sequence of return risk. The impact of sequence of return risk, the ramifications of sequence return risk can be profound. A study by the American College of Financial Services found retirees who experience poor market performance in early years of retirement face a significantly higher risk of running out of money later. And this is something from the do-it-yourselfer standpoint. You may not realize that or how to build or think about that. But what you have to be worried about, and it's the number one question on surveys that we've done for the years, and it's typically asked like this. When we do a survey, it's, will my money last? Or will I run out of money? This risk is particularly pronounced for those who follow a fixed withdrawal strategy, as they must sell assets at depressed prices to meet their income needs. Moreover, sequence of return risk can force retirees to adjust their lifestyle or spending habits unexpectedly. This can lead to an emotional stress and anxiety, undermining the enjoyment of the retirement years that should ideally be characterized by peace of mind and financial security. That's how you'd like to describe it. Yeah, I agree. And I'll tell you, simply put, if you're taking your income from market accounts, it's real simple. You are exposing yourself to sequence of return risk. While the sequence of return risk cannot be eliminated, there are several strategies that retirees can use to mitigate its impact. First is asset allocation. A well-diversified portfolio that includes a mix of stocks, bonds, and other assets can help cushion the impact of market downturns. Bonds in particular provide stability and can serve as a source of income during bear markets. Dynamic withdrawal strategies. Instead of adhering to a fixed withdrawal rate for their income plan, retirees can adopt a dynamic withdrawal strategies that adjust their spending based on market performance. Techniques such as the Guyton Clinger rules or the 4% rule with guardrails allows retirees to scale back withdrawals during poor market conditions, preserving their portfolio for future years. In practice, does that sound reasonable to, when market does a pullback, well, I'm going to reduce my income? You know, most people, and I've done this for a long time, most people are taking income based upon what their needs are. Their needs doesn't necessarily go down or their bills stop running in because the market's had a downturn. So that is something you can make adjustments if you have room in your retirement income. Another aspect of that is cash reserves. Maintaining a cash reserve equivalent to 1 to 2 years worth of living expenses can provide that buffer during market downturns. This enables retirees to refrain from selling investments at unfavorable prices and gives their portfolio time to recover. Good rule of thumb, but I think downturns, historically we've seen some last longer than that. And once again, I kind of like, well, let me finish this and I'm going to give you a version that I personally like. And then longevity planning, incorporating longevity risk into retirement planning can help retirees prepare for the possibility of longer than expected lifespan. Annuities and other longevity products offer guaranteed income streams that can supplement retirement savings and reduce reliance on volatile investment markets. And then the last is regular portfolio rebalancing. Periodic rebalancing ensures that a portfolio's asset allocation remains aligned with a retiree's risk tolerance and financial goals. This practice prevents overexposure to volatile asset classes and reduces the impact of fluctuations. Here's how I see it, and I go back to the 50-50. I think you should have about half the assets in risk on and about half the assets on risk off. That's simplified, but it can be offset somewhat. Could be 60-40, 70-30. But I think where we're taking income from needs to be, we'll think of it a bucket or a basket, that income, that it has enough in it that income can be taken out of that if we didn't touch it, replenish it, or anything. That income should be able to flow from that basket anywhere from 3 to 10 years. Or think about it just simply in the middle as about 5 years. And then the other assets have a longer time frame where they can be correlated to risk. But that doesn't mean to put it all to, expose it all to market volatility. I think there should be a mix of correlated to the markets, but also built in with buffers as well, having a mix there. And then that last part would be the regular portfolio rebalancing. Occasionally, we're shifting money to shift from the market-oriented side over to the income basket that you're kicking out income into the future. And that is something that's looked at every year on how are things going and making sure you have balance there. I like, you know, to let the horses run. And that's the money that has time frame. And that's kind of 10-year money. That's market money. Shorter period of money should be the income side there. And we don't want income being impacted. So I don't want volatility impacting that as well. So this short talk I've given you here is really important part of income planning. And to be able to reason and think through it. Sequence of return risk poses a significant threat to retirees' financial security, especially in the area of increasing market volatility and uncertainty. It's like the do-it-yourselfers, you know what they typically do? They're too much exposed to risk, and they don't understand this sequence of return risk or to have that risk-off portfolio. And we have some pretty neat financial tools we utilize for that. So understanding the nature of this risk and implementing prudent mitigation strategies, retirees can safeguard their retirement income and enjoy a more stable and fulfilling post-work life. I was having discussion with a friend recently about that, that's doing some creative things by himself. He said, you know, I've watched some YouTube channels and I think I got a handle on it. I just said, be careful with that. One day you're not going to be able to do it. Or if you move on, is your wife going to be capable of doing that? I say call our office, Gregory Ricks, Total Wealth, and get some help. We'll be right back.
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8: Stevens, there are contradictory statements coming from the Middle East regarding the status of the Strait of Hormuz tied to alleged ceasefire violations.
9: The Iranian government says they've closed the Strait of Hormuz once again because of what they say are repeated violations of the ceasefire. Then to counter that, CENTCOM put out a post on X. CENTCOM says all traffic is moving through the strait as it's supposed to be.
8: Fox's Bill Malugin at the White House. The U.S. with a 2-0 win in the World Cup, topping Australia on Friday.
10: After fixture review, The goal scorer was not in offside position.
11: And the building shakes in Seattle.
8: On Fox, that review and a goal making it 2-0 for the U.S., the final score. Now they move to the knockout round. 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

0: This is Winning at Life. Hey, are you streaming? Give me a thumbs up. Give me a wave. A shout out. Share the show. If you're streaming on our YouTube channel, that's Gregory Ricks and Associates, our YouTube channel. Go over there and stream. And do it for the rest of the show, okay? That kind of helps our numbers. You know what I mean? If you don't, try it. You might get addicted to it. That'd be awesome. That means you're going to be getting better financially with your knowledge out there. We're also streaming on Facebook Live as well. And check out our pages, Gregory Ricks and Associates, the Winning at Life page also, and my personal page. Guess what the name is on my personal page? You're right. Go check out those pages as well. Did I tell you the YouTube channel? Go over there and look. There's a lot of educational stuff that we've putting up. We added Chris to our team last year to head this up, and he is the real deal, doing a great job. Doing a great job. My book, Retirement Deserves a Helpful Hand, big hit for us. And you can go to Amazon and get a copy. I suggest you go to Amazon, get like 20 of them or something, and send to all your friends. I was just throwing a number out there. But look, I'll help you with that. And if you want a signed copy, I'll help you with that. I'll send you a book. If you got some friends, have them reach out to us, and we can hook them up. And signed copies. So that's Retirement Deserves a Helpful Hand by Gregory Ricks. Exciting stuff. I don't know. I think what I might do is kind of cover some chapters of the book here with you in the coming weeks on the show a little bit. Now, I'm not going to sit here and read the whole book to you or anything and create an audible, but we're going to do that as well. One of the topics we talked about earlier in the show is really important. It impacts you really during the retirement years. However, if you're needing to tap into money during accumulation years, even if you're non-qualified investing, sequence of return risk, meaning when you're taking income, the market drops and you're still taking income from it, you're locking in losses because you're having to sell securities at lower prices than maybe what they were or what you paid for them, and you're locking in losses. You should be taking income from a non-market correlated account. Some people say bonds. Well, those are kind of market correlated as well. They kind of move subject to interest rates. You know, tools that I like is I like insured money. Yeah, you insure your home. You insure your car. I just got the vibe. So somebody said, well, I don't. But well, you should. That's pretty darn risky in either account, not doing that. I think you should have insured money support part of your retirement plan. What I mean by that, I like fixed, and that's an important word, fixed annuities, not variable. Fixed annuities, which means an insurance company is taking on the risk and backing that. And it's subject to the claims paying ability of the insurance company. So you need to choose a quality one. We're pretty good at handling that. And that should be part of your retirement plan. So when you want to avoid sequence of return risk, some of that money should be in that insured money arena to where it's not exposed to market volatility. You could have fixed interest in that arena, or you could have index linked growth, which means money can grow to the upside of a market index that it's correlated to without downside exposure. So you could possibly have average better return than actual interest rates. But what it does is take volatility off the plate, and that's an account that you can feed more into from the market side that we talked about earlier on, kind of how to set up a retirement plan that helps you avoid sequence of return risk. And I like me some fixed indexed annuities. I like me some interest linked annuities. And we've got some structure where you could use the interest rate account or the index account or a mix of both. We have some clients that kind of, they like even more money in that arena because it just reduces worry for them also out there. And once again, we're pretty adapted in that arena. There's a lot of companies and a lot of products out there, and we have a reduced grid. We utilize probably less than 10 when there's hundreds out there and even more of that of types of products. So we don't use just anybody or everybody, but we kind of look each year and we update it kind of quarterly. How does our grid look? Are these the best ones to use for our clients? And we just actually had a sit down recently, actually about 2 weeks ago, and kind of did a review over making sure our grid that we've got laid out that we're happy with and takes care of clients' needs that come in there. Because things do change, companies adjust products and so forth, and we stay on top of that. Just the same way as on the market side of the strategies, the portfolio managers, the buffers that we're using, the indices that we're connecting to. We're always looking at how that's moving. Of course, we have a daily awareness, but we're kind of looking at every month and overall of what adjustments are we needing to make, what's changed, is everything in line? And then we kind of have a different, even deeper dive on a quarterly basis with some of the firms and managers that are helping us along those ways. So it's quite a bit of work that we do out there. From that standpoint. So hopefully this helps you. If you're finding some of this helpful, but you're wanting more, as I mentioned, we're adding a lot of stuff to our YouTube channel. So go check it out, Gregory Ricks and Associates. But if this is kind of leading that light, yeah, I need to go speak with the Gregory Ricks Total Wealth team. And it's real simple. Wherever you're listening to this show, from there's only one number to call, 504-832-9200, to start a conversation. We've got somebody now that'll take your call, and a team member will follow up with you when we're back in the office beginning of the week. And whether you're wherever you're listening across the country, but if you're on the Gulf Coast of Mississippi, North Shore, New Orleans, or access to those offices, or in the metro area of New Orleans and Metairie. We have a Metairie office, a Mandeville, Louisiana office, and a Gulfport, Mississippi office that you could set up a meeting and come into the office and meet some of our team, have a meeting with an advisor. Sometimes you might have two licensed people involved in that meeting because we like the team effect. And there's one number to call, 504-832-9200, to get that going, or go to gregoryricks.com. There's a chat box, and you've got the capability of going there and requesting. Or, and I'm going to give you one more. I know loading you up with a bunch of stuff here, but info at gregoryricks.com is a place to email us. And I'd surely like to hear from you and sharing on the show if there's some topics you want to hear discussed that would be like kind of like, oh, Gregory, yeah, and talked about this in a while. And we're going to be bringing you some new stuff that we're working on. And the podcast, we're close to getting that rolled out. So we're working on a few things, and I'm not going to be in a rush to get it out and it not be all that, because it's going to be pretty cool, some of the things that we're going to bring you and some of the guests that we're going to have on there as well. And I think we might be more guest laden, because there's a lot of resources and great people we have access to that we can share their thoughts and ideas with you as well. Here's a topic by Catherine Paul Jug. The topic is how to make sure you don't outlive your retirement savings. I'll give you a simple thought here from that on how I think about that. And in retirement planning, you know, it isn't just about what's in my account now. You know, you kind of say, well, I hadn't had anybody tell me this, but, you know, I tell you the story about how I look from a business standpoint, look at my weekly cash report. That's simplified, but that grew from something simple to there's a lot of data actually on that page that I look at. But the first place I look is what does my cash report look like cumulative of all of my companies there. Simple look. And I know what that ebb and flow is. And if I want to look at a history of it, I have access to that to kind of like, has something changed? Was this? Did I miss something? But there's an ebb and flow. And I hadn't had anybody say, well, that's the way I look at my retirement report. I just kind of look at the balance each week and whether I'm good or bad. And I think you need a little more planning than that. Because from a retirement account standpoint, I'm looking at also how is this trending over time? And I think it should be going up over time. Wouldn't you agree? And then I have an expectation of where it should be in 5, 10, 15 years. So I kind of, what are my quick looks is where's the account now? And based upon current expectations, what does it look like in 15 years? And then I'll also look, what does it look like in 5, 10, and 15 years? That's just kind of how I'm wired from a retirement standpoint. What's that? How's our road trip going? Well, I'm looking at, you know, down the road some. The other day I was following a map and I was out on the interstate and was kind of looking at mapping out, you know, how you can squeeze on maps and shrink it down, because it's just showing you what you're going to your next turn or next few miles. But I wanted to see what does it look further up the road. Then I kind of go back to right now. And when you kind of start it, you look at your overall journey. And retirement planning is not really any different. We're kind of looking, keep an eye on it as we go. But at points, I want to see where am I at 5, 10, 15 years out. And then I want to jump a long ways out. I don't know where the end is going to be on retirement. We do know on our road trip where the end is going to be. But we want to see how that looks. So I'll take a look 30 years out, and I might even go further out there. And depending upon your age, that might be going to look at age 95 or age 100 or 105 and see what do things look like out there. So that looks pretty good, but we're more focused on the now through 15 years to make sure this keeps going the right way. And if we are going to be on the other side of that bell curve and say there's a spin down coming later in life, we want to have an idea of how that looks further out, because when does the well go dry? 110, 105? Well, heck, that's pretty good. But also, when I'm looking at 30 years out, say you're 60, that takes you to 90, hypothetically. How are we with the amount on hand? What excess money do we have? What will we have access to? Why? I'm looking at end-of-life costs, because all of a sudden costs may go up significantly, that you're having to hire help. There's more medical expenses, stuff you're wanting to take care of, maybe that the insurance isn't going to pay. You might have to change the environment where you're living. That might cost somewhat more. And I'll term it this way. Do we have funds that we can spend through? Sometimes I'll, and this might be harsh, but I might say, do we have funds that we can burn through, meaning spend through some money for that end of life? Is there a couple hundred thousand that is just extra in the plan? You're in great shape, because what you've got is margin. You've got room for the surprises, health to change or something, even if that happens earlier or much later in life. And you have to think about that out there, that all of this isn't going to go perfect. You know, heck, you might get in a car wreck. Somebody might run into you. Most dangerous thing we do every day is get into a car and go somewhere. Majority of time for most everybody, that goes well. And sometimes it doesn't. My daughter got T-boned this week, and I was actually out on the interstate heading back from my Gulfport office back to New Orleans. I get this alert on my iPhone. My wife, Stacy, texts me that she's been in an accident. Next thing I do, I get an alert that she was in a crash. So I click on my phone, hit maps, and say, oh, I can be to that location in 25 minutes from where I'm at. So I diverted, headed that way, but the ambulance had already taken her off. She had a lot of help. A lot of people stopped. But I still went on to the scene to see what happened, get pictures, talk to the state police and stuff. She's a bit bruised up. Her car was totaled, but it was in the bush area on Thursday evening about 5:15. So if any of you are listeners that helped, thank you. Scary thing, you know, we do every day is get into a car. And so you just watch where you're going, make sure you stop, don't speed. And if there's traffic and you got to be somewhere, just relax and make sure you arrive instead of not arriving to your destination. And we don't want to hit somebody else and injure them such there. So it's pretty important, and make sure your car is kept up in good conditions to protect you as well. So sorry about the diversion there, but it was just kind of as I go through and thoughts that are important. So, and we have those impacts in retirement, that something may happen to your health, whether you're in a car accident, you take a fall, or have a heart attack, or get cancer. There's things you might have to have margin for, room for, in your retirement plan. Might have to buy a car later on, might have to get some medical work done that maybe's not covered, or hire help. And that's what, you know, when we talk about financial planning and having critical thinking and using an advisor of a sounding board, you need to have somebody there to help reason through this. if you're running your portfolio and managing it yourself, you're doing the buying and selling, you know, and something happens to you, what is your spouse going to do? And I'm telling you, we can add a whole nother dimension. And that doesn't mean we have to take over everything, but you probably should add us to your team from that standpoint. So reach out to us. 504-832-9200 is the office number to set up a 15-minute call, set up a Zoom, or come into one of our offices, Metairie, Louisiana, Mandeville, Louisiana, and Gulfport, Mississippi. In this article by Catherine Paul Jug, key takeaways: financial planners say retirees are more likely to outlive their savings due to poor planning and spending habits. That's why you should have a coach. They might have some suggestions for you that maybe you shouldn't do that. Maybe you should curtail that. You know, one of the big questions we have when people come in is, when can I retire? And the other question is, when should I start getting help? I'm going to tell you, regardless of age, now. You might say, well, Gregory, I'm only 40. I've only got $150,000 in my 401k. You should reach out to us and utilize our 401k analyzer program, to where people with just 401ks, and maybe, you know, you don't have much savings outside of that, but, you know, kind of what Jude and I talked earlier about, if you're saving $7,500 a year and you're in your 20s, probably at retirement time, and you did that for 10 years and stop, averaging 7.2%, you're going to have around $600,000 in your retirement. You keep saving, you're going to have over $1 million. And that's in your 401k. 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You should utilize some help to make sure you're making good decisions within your portfolio and have it properly allocated. 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We'll do an in-office meeting once a year or Zoom, coupled with a second meeting each year, which if you've done an in-office meeting, the second meeting that year will be done by Zoom. If you need it in office, let us know. And we will help you with your 401k. It'll be a really sweet deal for you. We think it's that important. So reach out to us. And if you're looking for more information, email info@gregoryricks.com or call the office as well. You know, the website is gregoryricks.com. But to get help on those 401ks and any other questions, gosh, I've got so much more to cover. You know what we'll do? We'll do this again next Saturday at 10 a.m. and we'll carry it till noon. Dwayne Stein's going to be coming up right after the show here. I appreciate you. It is always so fun and exhilarating to do this show with you. Request a copy of our book. Y'all have a great, blessed weekend. I'll see you next Saturday.
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3: 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Investing involves risk, including the potential loss of principal. 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Insurance guarantees are backed by the financial strength and claims-paying ability of the issuing carrier. This radio show was intended for informational purposes only. It is not intended to be used as the sole basis for a financial decision, nor should it be construed as advice designed to meet the particular needs of an individual situation. Gregory Ricks & Associates is not permitted to offer, and no statement made during the show shall constitute tax or legal advice. Our firm is not affiliated with or endorsed by the U.S. government or any governmental agency. agency. The information and opinions contained herein provided by third parties have been obtained from sources believed to be reliable, but accuracy and completeness cannot be guaranteed by Gregory Ricks and Associates. Please remember that converting an employer plan account to a Roth IRA is a taxable event. Increased taxable income from the Roth IRA conversion may have several consequences, including but not limited to a need for additional tax withholding or estimated tax payments, the loss of certain tax deductions and credits, and higher taxes.

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Shoot an email to info@MortgageGumbo.com. Got a great show planned for you today. Going to talk a little bit about retail sales. It came out this week, so we're going to discuss that. Also, PMI. It gets a bad rap. And I'm going to break it down for you in detail and explain why you need to be looking at PMI as a tool. And then housing inventory. Housing inventory went negative. And if you listen to the show, we've been talking about this, but it went negative year over year. So we're going to explain what that means. So excited to have our show. Want to make sure for all those dads out there, happy Father's Day. Big Raj, look forward to hanging out with you and seeing you tomorrow. Excited about that. So for all those dads out there and even some of you mothers that, take that place. Good stuff there. I mean, look, I even came in and I put something together. And if I'm sounding a little rough today, I mean, you got to just say straight up, go USA, right? How great was that? A little rough hanging out with, Tiger Priola, McGuire, Mills, all these guys, Rip, yesterday watching this stuff. How can you not be excited about what's going on? And it's just fun. It's fun. So go USA there. And so if I sound a little rough, it's not a day drinker, man. Just not.

0: Tried to be, so bear with me. But, you know, hey, help those dads out. I even pulled up, like, some easy projects that for, you know, those kids listening right now or the moms, you know, maybe simple stuff. Like, maybe just replace the air filters in the house. Maybe get his car washed. Although right now with the weather, I don't know if that's refreshing the yard. A lot of these things are outside. And let's face it, the weather's not been conducive. But, you know, maybe clean up his grill area, get his grill ready to go. And maybe put those extension cords up for him. That garage, his workspace. If he's got like a little hobby room or something like that, maybe try to help him out there. So hook him up, man. Maybe make him a little coupon book about, you know, some things you'll give to him and help him out and all that kind of fun stuff. You know what I mean? So that's for all the dads out there. I look forward to that, hanging out and seeing my dad. It's always awesome. So, man, what a week, this tropical storm that came through. And you know, I always, hurricane season's here, folks. And if you need your checklist, and for those who procrastinate, look, go to Mortgage Gumbo, Dad Cam, click on resources. We've got a hurricane checklist there for you that you could print out, or shoot me an email to info@mortgagegumbo.com. I'll send you one. But it's here, and it came in with a vengeance, man. It's, you know, getting woken up to these tornadoes that hit and all the flooding and just the crazy amounts of rain in such a short period. And it's scary, but it's a reminder, right? And, hey, it's here early. And, you know, I was talking to some people that I work with in other states, and they're like, man, you okay down there? We're like, oh yeah, you know. And you know, you see the pictures of alligators cruising down streets, and you know, we're like, eh, not that it's normal, but it's not surprising, I guess. And it's that time of year, so get that insurance stuff ready. Look, make sure you look at your policies. Make sure that you have everything in place. And look, I rather, and you know, when it comes to these hurricanes, we talk about it every year. We don't want bad things to happen, but I'd rather take on this little storm early this year, this tropical storm that came across, versus when those big boys, as that Gulf heats up a little bit more and those big boys start coming in late August and September, right? So this one kind of popped out of nowhere. Rain still leaving us, lots of rain, lots of, you know, the yards soggy and all that stuff. But use this as an opportunity. You know, get your policy looked at. Make sure that you got the proper coverage. Because I know when it comes to, and look, we're going to be talking about PMI, you know, everybody has enough insurance. I don't need it. I don't need more insurance until it's time, right? Then what happens? So get those policies out, check them out, make sure that you look at that stuff. And, you know, or you do like me, look, I work with the Queen and her team. And I'm like, hey, you know what? Can you just send me a breakdown of the main stuff that I need? Am I in good shape? Right? Get with your insurance person. Or call the Queen and her team. Have them do a policy review for you and see if you're in good shape. You know, their website, call them, 985-951-2070. Y'all know who she is. So we got Father's Day. We got the tropical storm this week. There's a lot of different things going on. And the new Fed chair spoke. He had his first Fed meeting, Kevin Warsh, and didn't lower rates. More importantly, in today's environment, didn't raise rates. I think we'll see what happens with this Iran thing, if it's truly moves forward and signed. I don't like the fact that flights, we didn't show up to do the big kiss and hug ceremony, shake hands for the cameras and all that like they were supposed to. That got canceled. Don't like that. But what I liked about this new Fed chair is he's not trying to get his 10 minutes of fame at his meetings. And he talked about a lot of things on how businesses want to know where we at now, not necessarily trying to project forward. They do all these dot plots and all that stuff. And those are all things he's looking to get rid of. And look, it's going to be tough for him. He's walking into a poop show. And not only walking into a poop show, you got the guy who stunk it up for the last 8+ years, decides to stay on as a middle finger to the president. So imagine your boss gets demoted, you take over, and yet your boss is still there every day. So a lot that he's going to have to overcome there. But what is that number? What is that, you know, again, when we're talking about the Fed and the federal funds rate and him lowering rates, again, it has zero to do with mortgage rates. What's going to affect mortgage rates is if this thing, mortgage rates follow inflation, if this thing in the Middle East with Iran does come to a halt. So that's what we're going to be keeping an eye on and going from there, and we'll see. Because you could see what happened with oil prices when Trump said, hey, we've got a deal, came way down. So that's something we're going to be keeping an eye on for sure, and we want that to work in our favor. But retail sales came out this week. And you know, look, these are the things that you go, okay, if we're feeling the pinch, then things shouldn't be, some of these readings shouldn't be as good as what they are, in my opinion. And what I mean by that is, so retail sales, we're up in May, 0.9%. But what I like to do is let's strip it down. Let's break it down. And this is retail. So think about this is, you know, not necessarily, this is gas. All those, right? You got to put gas. So don't think it's Christmas presents or it's just going to the mall. It's auto sales, all those things. But so it's up 0.9% in May. It was expected to be up 0.3%. So that's a hot number. But if we strip out auto sales, it was still up 0.8%. Oil and gas, which we know with the war is way up right now, right? And that's why we're seeing the cost to fill up. It's starting to come down. But if we take out gas, it was 0.8%. So if we strip out gas and auto sales, retail sales was up 0.5%. Gumbo Nation, these are good numbers. Even without 0.5% over what was supposed to be 0.3%. Now, is everybody rich right now because they got those big tax refund checks? That's what we'll look to see. But when we're going, oh, the Fed needs to cut this and cut that and inflation, and then you've got these kind of numbers, it's tough. Now, is that being put on credit card? Whatever it is, it's the spending is happening. The spending is happening. So we'll see, and we'll keep tracking this as we move forward, and this is where I'll be able to kind of guide you and give you a heads up on why I think what's going to happen and when. I'll give you the whys on this. So Let's see, because it was May. So a lot of people getting those, you know, tax return checks and stuff like that over the last month. So we'll see, and we'll keep you abreast on that. All right, still to come on the show. Look, the big topic today is going to be PMI. We're also going to talk about inventory, housing inventory. So if you got any questions, get them in to info@mortgagegumbo.com. 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

0: back. Listen to Mortgage Gumbo, Dwayne Steiner, right here on iHeartRadio. Happy Father's Day to all you dads and mothers out there that play the dad role. Hope you have a great, great Father's Day. You know, if it was Mother's Day, it's a whole weekend. It's a week leading up to, you know, the whole thing there. So, a couple things here at Mortgage Gumbo. Listen, want to let you know, I am a lender. And because of you, Gumbo Nation, I can never say thank you enough. Not just a lender, in the top 1% in the entire country. And I can't thank you enough. Every single week, moms, dad, aunt, uncle, cousins, referring family members, listeners over, you're sitting at the water cooler, referring over, keep up the work, and I promise to continue to make sure that their needs are my priority, for sure. So still to come, we're going to be breaking down the truth about PMI and getting in the weeds on that and discussing that. Wanted to mention, you know, we talk about retail sales, and I'm all about that and facts. And listen to this. Because as I was sitting here, I'm like, man, gift card. I remember talking about gift cards. So I went to my old Google, ChatGPT, whatever it is, right? I use Google, so that gives you my age. Listen to this when you talk, when you just, I mean, this number is staggering to me. Every year, consumers leave $23 billion. That's with a B, billion in gift cards, store credit, and vouchers unused. Every year. Yes, year. In a year. In the U.S. That's $244 per person. 43%, 4 out of 10 adults have unused gift cards. How crazy is that number? So look, just go in that junk drawer, that cabinet, dig around. Dad won't know. Re-gift that gift card. Maybe you bought it at Christmas and didn't give it away, but is that, you don't think, I mean, is that nuts? $23 billion goes unused every single year. So as we were talking about retail sales, I started thinking malls and gift cards, and so I looked that up. That is a staggering, absolutely staggering number. Good question here. Tiffany from Ponchatoula. My son is looking to buy a double. Can he use the rent to qualify? Absolutely yes. Big capital YES in parentheses. And a lot of times people think, oh, I need to rent it for 2 years before I could use. No. When you're here's what's crazy. When you're buying a home, and crazy in a great way, when you're buying a home and let's say it's a double, we could use one side of that rent. We could use 75% of what the rent schedule says it is. So if you live on side, you're going to live on side A and rent side B, and you get $1,000 on side B. We can use 75% or $750 of that. We could give you as income to help you qualify. How amazing is that? Now, what you can't do is, let's say you own a double and then you want to try to use rental income after you've already owned something and you want to try and use rental income from there, then we've got to see it on your taxes. And a lot of times, guess what happens? You're writing things off, right? So you might get that same $1,000 that you get And if you claimed it all, that'd be great. We could use 100% of it. The problem is you write it all down. So by the time you write it down with insurance and all that, it's either a loss or $200. And while we're on that, the other thing, and we've been helping people do this for years, especially in the environment we're in, because folks, maybe their needs have changed and they got that 2.5% to 4% mortgage, but they need something bigger. We're able to help them use to qualify the home that they're exiting. We can use that. Same thing at 75%. So your needs, and a lot of you may be sitting in your house because you go, God, I don't want to give up this 2.5%, this 4%. It's a moneymaker. I get it. I said this when this was happening, when I was doing my show back in 2021. I said, everybody right now is becoming, they are becoming moguls, real estate moguls, because without even realizing it, you are getting investment properties. Because people move. So now you could then take that same house that you're in now, keep that low rate, move into a bigger house, and you're able to use the rent that you're going to get on the home that you're exiting. So that's a great question there, Tiffany. There's tons of ways to win. So yes, absolutely. We do it. And look, that's FHA, conventional, all the loan programs allow it. Now, if you're using VA, and there's one question, but you know, I'm sitting here doing this and I don't want people to go, oh, well, no, not all. Well, VA, you even out the rent. In other words, you can't make any money, but we could get rid of it. So as long as it covers it. So we could zero it out, which makes the payment go away. We can't use it as income, which is, hello, winning. So great question there, Tiffany from Ponchatoula. So yeah, I mean, look, we've been helping folks win this way for years. So hey, maybe some of you are sitting there going, our needs have changed. Our life happens. I need bigger. But I feel stuck, right? Well, now maybe there's some options with that. So great question there, Tiffany. Hey, have your boy give me a call and love to chat with him and see what we could do for him. All right, let's get into our weekly segment we like to call Rate Watch. All right, Rate Watch is brought to you by TWFG, the queen of insurance, 985-951-2070. 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They're amazing. They're the best. What they're doing for clients right now, they are getting you your money back. Are you getting refunds from your current insurance provider? Are they shopping you? Are they always looking at what options are there? Finally, in Louisiana, insurance rates have started to come down. The Queen was on the show a couple of weeks ago talking about this. I've seen it, not just on my house, on my business. Lots of money coming back my way, and I'll take it. I don't care if it's one red cent. If I'm still protected the right way, then we want to make sure we're doing that. And the other thing I could tell you is this. You have to, just like lenders out there right now, a lot of them spewing. Had somebody tell me, oh, I'm getting 5.25%. I said, roll with it. I said, send me over what you got. They were charging them 4 points. So this person was being charged over $20,000. To get an adjustable rate for a year. It's the same thing with insurance. You've got to make sure that you're getting the proper coverages. All right, 30-year. Conventional last week was at 6.59. This week, 6.58. Let's see what happens with this war. Let's see. It's a weekend, so you never know. 15-year. Last week, 614. This week, 615. FHA, 615. Look, absolutely everything's flat across the board. Jumbo was 684, 681. VA, 616, 61 to 6.17. And the 10-year, 4.456. So the margins are tight. We talked about that last week when we were talking about discount points, right? And why you're not getting as much right now. So those margins are tight. All right, don't go anywhere. On the other side of the break, we're going to talk about housing inventory and why the housing inventory turning negative is not a negative headline. And then still to come, PMI. Why you need to be looking at it as a tool and what it is. Don't go anywhere. 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
10: Stevens, Iran says the Strait of Hormuz is closed again, citing alleged violations of a ceasefire by the U.S. and Israel and Israeli and Hezbollah skirmishes in Lebanon.
11: Four Israeli soldiers were killed when Hezbollah attacked their tank in southern Lebanon. The IDF called it a violation of the ceasefire. Israel then launched retaliatory strikes against dozens of targets. The U.S.-Iran Memorandum of Understanding states Lebanon is covered by the ceasefire.
10: That's Fox's Lucas Tomlinson, U.S. Central Command, though, saying the Strait of Hormuz is open. The U.S. wins its World Cup match on Friday, 2-0 over Australia.
18: When Flo Balogun surged down the left and hit a low cross, an Australian defender put it into his own goal. So ultimately, the U.S. was just fine without injured superstar of its own, Christian Pulisic.
10: Jonathan Hunt in Seattle, America's listening to Fox News.

0: TMI, but it brings me back to college and spring break. You remember the boom boxes? You kind of had on your shoulder. I mean, this was what walking out on a beach, playing, drinking Gatorade with vodka in it. You know, because you got to hydrate while you're out in that sun all day. But anyway, actually makes me get a headache. So, all right, let's talk about housing inventory, and then we're going to get into PMI. And I'm going to help you just understand why PMI is not a bad thing. Housing inventory, and if you listen to the show, you know this. But inventory just went negative year over year. Now, it's still at multi-year highs. And a lot of this is relistings, right? We've talked about that several times. But my point is, folks are buying. And, of course, real estate's local, so, but things are moving. And I think once this war stuff gets behind us, you're going to see it continue to move. And it's going to get better. But what we want to understand is when we're saying that inventory is getting negative, that means people are buying. So there's less houses on the market. So you have folks that, what does that mean? That means people are out there competing. We're seeing it. Multi-offers. Seeing it a lot. And what happens is now that Memorial Day's behind, you'll see a lot of less things will hit the market because people either go, hey, look, we're accepting that we're not going to move, or we're just going to stay in the school district we're at, or not willing to cut their price. But when you see that headline, you immediately want to go, oh, this isn't good. Well, what it means is folks are out buying homes. And that makes me, I want to piggyback because I get these calls a lot too. And for those of you who watch, this is proof as well on, for those who watch DIY and HGTV and think you could fix and flip and make all this money in 30 minutes. The truth is on profits for fix and flips. And I had a long conversation with somebody last week on this. It's at 2008 levels. And the reason why is we get back to when we're talking about the inventory, things are sitting at record prices. You don't have a bunch of bank-owned properties. The banks aren't trying to get people out of there. They understand that there's equity to the tune of trillions of dollars in everybody's home. So homes are doing what they want, but those profits are down. And that's what we're seeing. So fix and flips, like I said, it's way down. And why? Well, a fix and flipper wants to fix it and flip it, not hold on to it because of rates, right? Not hold, so it's eating into profit. Materials, costs, stuff like that eats into it. Those inspections. Let's face it, all fix and flippers on DIY and HGTV, and they, you know, try to put a little lipstick on a pig, and they're kind of getting popped there. And we talked about it also, days on market. Things are starting to come down a little bit, but we saw this week, you know, something sitting on the market for 40 days, doesn't mean you go in with an offer that's $40,000 below what they're asking. because some of these homes would happen. These are relistings, right? We talked about this. They put it back on the market. So a lot of these homes, when we talk about these, they want to sell, don't have to sell, because it goes back to what we were talking about in our last segment. They're sitting on a 4% rate. They'll call me and go, hey, how much can I get for rent on this thing? And their rent will cover their note. Especially if they don't need the money to sell the house to move somewhere else. If they've got funds for that next move. So when we're looking at housing inventory, be aware when you're looking at the days on the market and understand that when you're going into these, expect to go in, especially when these houses are priced right, they are moving. I was on the phone with a gentleman yesterday who's looking to buy. Look, the house went on the market the day before. They had to take an appointment time and they were lined up like going through a drive-thru. He said, this is crazy. He's on the phone with him and his realtor. And they were taking appointments for those folks to walk through. So even though we hear about these rates, and you know it, and I see it, and I share it with you every week. Folks are pent up. They're tired of renting. Renting's not getting any cheaper. And when that new house comes on the market, and you've been staring at some of those same houses that are sitting there, folks get excited. Realtor I worked with last week put the house on the market. Offer made. We haven't heard of this in forever. Unseen. Made an offer. Moving from California. Made an offer. Virtual toured it. I mean, dude, that was... We haven't seen that since 2020 and 2021. So I want you to understand, home buyers, what you have here and how a lot of these projections, now you're starting to see these median, these home appreciation numbers are starting to go up. And especially right now, because we shared last week, new home sales, especially right now in these existing home sales. Because there's just not enough on the market. You got to keep in mind, years ago, I mean, you'd put 250,000 new houses on the market every week. So when you hear those people, oh, is it going to be a bubble? We're at 70-something thousand listings a week compared to when it was 250,000 to 400,000. Just to put that in perspective, every week it was three times more. So just understand what you're dealing with when you get out there. Get with me. Let's have a conversation so we can help you win. Know what's going on. I had a parent call and thank me this week, listens to the show, sent their daughter over, looking to buy a duplex. Working with a phenomenal realtor on this deal. Who, let's talk about this. How do we win? Because it's limited on cash that they can come in. Bank of mom and dad's not an option. And that's why the mom and dad swallowed their pride and said, hey, I need your help. What can we do here? Can my daughter buy? And we took that clay, we molded it, we got the numbers in order, and now we're trying to work through a contract right now with the seller. And as a lender, that's what I do for you. And these are the conversation. These are the why. And this is why the five-star reviews roll out every time. Because I look out for you. It's not about me. 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Especially in this market, we want you to win. 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All right, don't go anywhere. 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

0: Big Raj, and all those dads out there, it's your weekend. Enjoy it. All right, final segment here. Main topic, of course, Home Away From Show, Mortgage Gumbo, Dad Cam, all that fun stuff. I want to sort of flip the script on mortgage insurance and do my best to help you understand why waiting and trying to get 20% down, in essence, could cost you more. And so many of you look at PMI as a penalty. And it should be looked at as, PMI should never be looked at as a penalty. It should be looked at as a tool. Sort of an accelerator that helps you buy a home years ahead of schedule. And the fact is, 75 to 80% of first-time home buyers put less than 20% down. And look, I see a lot of bank of mom and dad, and that's awesome. But for some of you, when that's not an option, let's have that conversation. And for maybe neophytes, some new folks listening, what is PMI? What is it? And it's basically an insurance that protects the lender. But what that does is it allows us to expand access, expand financing options to you or your family. And the whole goal is it allows you to become a home buyer much, much sooner because you can have a smaller down payment. Even right now, for folks, I'm showing folks who have 20% how they can benefit by not putting more down and holding on to those funds for when we refinance. And as we're doing refinancing right now, those folks are coming and we're refinancing and they're bringing that capital back on those funds that they had from a couple years back. And we're getting rid of the private mortgage insurance. But so many of you out there, like I said, 80% use it as a tool. And we want to, and the reason why we bring it up and want you to understand is, let's get you in that home, building equity, getting appreciation, building wealth. And so many times what you're building annually in appreciation way outweighs the cost of mortgage insurance. If it didn't, we wouldn't be talking about it. It wouldn't make sense to talk about this. And the cost of PMI, Gumbo Nation, is usually, it's so much less than what you typically believe it is. And it all goes by programs, credit score. But how many of you right now are thinking, I got to save 20% to buy a $250,000 house? So you're trying to get to 50 grand. And what keeps happening? That home price keeps going up. So it's the dog chasing its tail. We sit there and watch them and laugh at them. You're doing the same thing. You're chasing your tail. Where so many of you right now have that 3.5% to 5% down. And we get the seller to pay some of those concessions for you. So you're able to hold on to your money. You're able to keep that money in your account. You're able to have that cushion that we all desire, those reserves, that emergency fund, versus trying to get to 20% and then you clear out everything and you're literally make yourself house poor, which is what at MortgageGumbo.com we want to avoid. We don't want you house poor. Yay, I own a home and now I have to decide if I want beef or chicken ramen noodles every night. Let's help you keep your finances in check. And every loan allows this. Conventional loans, listen, once you get to 20% or 78%, it falls off. Now, FHA, it stays on for the loan unless you put down 10%. Then the mortgage insurance comes off after 11 years. But VA doesn't have a mortgage insurance. RD does, it's 0.35. FHA, it's 0.55, sometimes 0.50. VA doesn't. Conventional, it could be anywhere from 0.30 to 1.5. So it's so cheap, Gumbo Nation, that I want you to understand, many of you listening right now, moms, dads, aunts, uncles, this is why you listen. And look, I get it. Some of you are like, oh, no, we don't want that. Listen, it's a different time for many of you than when you were buying back in the 70s, 80s. Think about back then when you were buying and the rates were 17%. If you'd have went, oh, this is way too high. And now you're sitting on free and clear homes. You've got tons of equity. You're wealthy because your home has worked for you over the last 20, 30, 40 years. We want to use PMI, Gumbo Nation. I want your mindset to be, how can I make this a tool, not a penalty? We want to accelerate your wealth. Let's use it as a tool. Go out this week, Gumbo Nation. Go out and spread the word. Just tell one person. Hit them with a dad cam. I was at the bar yesterday and got hit with it several times. I love it. Thank you. It's appreciated. Go follow us on all the social media. Rolled out this week. G-Unit, a cup of gumbo. That'll be a nice little weekly segment we got going forward. Happy Father's Day to all you dads. And until next week, Gumbo Nation, keep stirring the pot. Gumbo Nation, this is Dwayne Stein of Mortgage Gumbo Dad Cam. I just wanted to say, keep going. 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
7: Weight loss GLP-1 drugs like Ozempic and Wegovy are being linked to a decrease in violent behavior.
8: A new study out of Rutgers University found that people taking GLP-1 medications were less prone to impulsive behavior and violence. One factor could be the reduction in alcohol consumption seen among GLP-1 users. I'm Tammy Trujillo.
7: The Food and Drug Administration's Vaccine Advisory Panel is recommending approval of Moderna's new influenza vaccine. This approval marks the first vaccine application approved since 2023. The FDA in February had initially declined to review the vaccine, but changed course 2 weeks later. The technology behind the vaccine, which is recommended for adults 50 and over, is the same used to develop the COVID-19 vaccine. A major flu outbreak at a Texas Air Force base has sickened nearly 160 troops. This is at the Lackland Air Force Base in San Antonio in a basic military training wing. It's where recruits sit at tables for meals and sleep on bunk beds in open bays. Health update, I'm Scott Pringle.
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0: The Swiss releasing a statement saying diplomats from various countries currently present are continuing their efforts to maintain the dialogue. For reasons of confidentiality, no further information can be provided regarding those present or the discussions. There's still been no official word from the Iranians on when they will arrive in Switzerland for talks. President Trump expressing his desire to get these negotiations moving.
1: They have to make a deal, otherwise we will do things that won't make them happy, but I don't think it's going to get to that. I think it's going to be very good. Remember, if we do that, then all of a sudden you're not going to have the oil flowing out of the strait too quickly.
0: This as Israel and Hezbollah agreed to reinstitute a shaky ceasefire yesterday amid their fighting in southern Lebanon.
2: Fox's Max Gordon in Dubai. Iran saying the Strait of Hormuz has closed again. U.S. Central Command saying that is not true. President Trump at Joint Base Andrews unveiling a new Air Force One alongside members of the Air Force and talking about the previous two identical planes that were used interchangeably for presidential travel, authorized by former President Ronald Reagan and used by every chief executive since George H.W. Bush.
1: Over its lifetime, that aircraft traveled to 96 countries on 223 international trips and flew over 6 million miles.
2: And Mr. Trump also saying the Boeing 747, the new one anyways, equipped with Starlink, a satellite high-speed internet service from SpaceX. This plane gifted to the U.S. and Mr. Trump last year by Qatari officials. 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
3: Welcome into the Weekend Dive. I'm Rory O'Neill. Iran and inflation are just two topics the Trump administration continues to battle. Let's bring in the host of the White House Briefing Room podcast, our correspondent, John Decker. Now, John, you asked the question of the week, and President Trump gave an answer that Democrats are going to run for the next 6 months. You asked President Trump about inflation.
4: I did ask the president a very basic question. The latest numbers for the consumer price index came out Wednesday morning, and I wanted to get the president's reaction to that number, which was above 4% for the first time in 3 years. And the president gave me a very surprising answer. His answer began by stating, "I love the inflation." And that is the part that you're referencing, in which Democrats are certainly going to run with and broadcast commercials with over the course of the next few months leading up to the midterms.
3: But of course, his point being that he likes the inflation number because he's confident that when there's a deal with Iran, the oil prices come falling down and then the inflation number will fall rapidly and he'll get to take credit for it, right? That's his idea.
4: That's his idea. He explained that in an interview that he did later with the New York Post, but the damage was done. I think that was an effort at damage control. But all throughout the day on Wednesday, you saw every cable channel replaying that clip over and over again of the president saying, "I love the inflation."
3: But in that same answer, the president said the U.S. is actually taking Iranian oil because he believes that stabilizing the oil markets will quickly bring down the price of oil and lower inflation.
4: Well, that's exactly right. You know, and the president's correct in that. That is the reason for the inflation. The difficulty of getting energy supply to market because of the closure of the Strait of Hormuz. The president recognizes that. What he was pointing out is that the U.S. military has helped essentially escort oil tankers through the Strait of Hormuz over the course of the past few weeks, which allowed millions of barrels, according to the president, of oil to get to market. So that is something which I think the president hoped would calm markets, but financial markets initially yesterday did not respond favorably. Another down day on Wall Street.
3: Now, is this question comes out of my ignorance, but that almost sounds like looting Iran.
4: It sounds like it, but the president often makes certain claims that often prove to be not accurate. This could be one of those claims. And of course, Iran still controls their country. They may have something to say about control of this very valuable resource, which of course we're talking about oil. Oil has been the lifeblood of Iran for literally decades.
3: This again focuses on the inflation numbers you were talking about, the CPI, the PPI, both posting numbers we haven't seen since the Biden administration in 2022. These price spikes are hurting the very voters that sent President Trump back to office. He realizes this is an issue hitting his demographic hard.
4: It really is. You know, inflation is something which the president, in response to my question about inflation, mentioned that it was down. It was tamed by his administration before this war with Iran began. But now the war is ongoing. It's been ongoing since February the 28th. And the latest number, 4.2%. All of that attributed to the fact that energy prices are up so high just over the course of the past few months because of the war in Iran.
3: And of course, the president keeps saying a deal with Iran is just 2 or 3 days away. And, you know, we've all been hearing this for 5-6 weeks now. I think fewer Americans are buying that line.
4: I think it's frustrating when you hear that coming from the president. And I think the difficulty in coming to a deal isn't on the U.S.'s part. It's on Iran's part. The president has said that Iran appears to be stringing the U.S. along. I asked the vice president about that very idea a few weeks ago in the Oval Office. And the president, I think, has come around to believing that's exactly what Iran is doing and has been doing as it relates to negotiations. You know, Rory, the last time there was a face-to-face meeting involving U.S. and Iranian officials, it was 2 months ago. It was on April the 11th. And since that time, there have been no face-to-face meetings involving any U.S. officials.
3: But it felt like the U.S. had been reluctant to restart the military strikes. And the president, by Thursday, was saying, you know, we're taking Karg Island.
4: Well, that's right, Rory. That's a very important strategic area for Iran. It's also important as far as its oil industry is concerned. And the president clearly tipping his hand in terms of what the U.S. may decide to do as it relates to Iran and going after various strategic assets going into the future.
3: Continuing our conversation with John Decker, the host of the White House Briefing Room podcast and our correspondent in Washington. John, there were a couple of domestic successes this week for the Trump administration. They did have that signing ceremony in the Oval Office with a $70 billion deal to fund both the Department of Homeland Security and Immigration and Customs Enforcement.
4: Well, that's right. This is something that the president has been calling on Congress to do. They just missed the deadline the president had set. He wanted to sign this legislation by June 1. So it was a little less than 2 weeks after that set deadline. But the Senate, through the reconciliation process, passed this legislation earlier in the week. And then they sent that bill over to the House of Representatives, which passed it 214 to 212, got into the president's desk for his signature. And what it does, it provides $70 billion in funding for ICE and Border Patrol, not just for this year, not just for next year, but for the remainder of the president's time in office.
3: And President Trump insisting he heard a lot more cheers than jeers when he went up to Madison Square Garden to see the Knicks lose that game earlier this week. Still a polarizing figure, but making history as the first sitting president to go to an NBA final.
4: Well, that's right. Unfortunately, the Knicks lost that game, but they came back with a remarkable come-from-behind victory in their next game, game number four. And the president is someone who describes himself as a lifelong Knicks fan. The president, once again, making history, becoming the first sitting president to attend an NBA Finals game. And as you know, it was not easy getting into Madison Square Garden if you had a ticket that evening because of all the extra TSA-like security.
3: But you're going to be getting in for fight night, June 14th, Flag Day, President Trump's birthday, and the big fight on the White House lawn.
4: Well, that's right. I've been invited by the White House to be a part of the press pool on Sunday night, so I'll be there. I got a tour earlier in the week of the Octagon, what the arena looks like, which can hold 4,000 people. And I toured the arena. There's not a bad seat if you are lucky enough to have a seat for this UFC match. And my seat will be prime spot. I look forward to it. I'll bring my binoculars if I want to get close to the gory action, Rory. But I'll also bring my binoculars because I can then see President Trump's reaction to all of the activity and festivities that will be going on.
3: Yeah, and the ring girls, too, I'm sure. All right. He's the host of the White House Briefing Room podcast, our correspondent, John Decker. John, thanks for your time.
4: Thanks so much, Rory. Really appreciate it. Have a great day.
3: The Americas play host to the beautiful game as the World Cup gets underway. But next, a Texas team convicted of killing a track and field competitor as the weekend dive continues. I'm Rory O'Neill.
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1: These Gitmo detainees should have been executed, in my mind, personally, a long time ago.
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3: Welcome back to the Weekend Dive. I'm Rory O'Neill. This week, a verdict was reached in the trial of Carmelo Anthony, a Texas teen accused of stabbing a competitor at a track meet. News Nation's Rich McHugh has been following the story that's gained national attention. And Rich, why don't you set up a bit what happened here?
4: Last year, at a track meet in Frisco, Texas, Austin Metcalf was there with his brother and other people from, I believe it was Memorial High School, sitting under a tent because it was raining. And Carmelo Anthony from a rival school is in their tent. It's unclear why he's in their tent, and he's sitting there with his backpack on his knees. According to the eyewitnesses, there were requests for Carmelo to leave, and he didn't leave. It escalated, and something to the effect of Carmelo said, "Touch me, and you're going to regret it." And he had his hand in his backpack, and everybody seemed to doubt that there was anything in the backpack, but Austin Metcalf pushed him or shoved him. And at that moment, Carmelo pulled out a knife and stabbed Austin Metcalf, happened to be right in the heart. Austin Metcalf, you know, dropped down. He was clearly in shock, and everybody was, you know, it was pandemonium. Carmelo Anthony ran out into the middle of the stadium. An officer caught up with Carmelo and, you know, was asking about it, something to the effect of either suspect or allegedly. And he said, you know, no, I did this. Like, so he instantly said, I did this. I stabbed this person.
3: So then it must all come down to what happened in that instant, right? Was this some kind of premeditated murder? Was it self-defense?
4: The whole case came down to, was it self-defense? You know, was this a sneak attack? The prosecution says it was a sneak attack on Austin Metcalf, and the defense said it was self-defense. Ultimately, these guys were bullying him. Much of the eyewitness testimony in the case, there's only about 20-something witnesses called. It was a very short trial, speedy trial. There were teammates, friends inside the tent. They all pretty much said the same thing. You know, and some of these, because race is a factor here, it's worth pointing out that some of the people that were eyewitnesses were African American and said the same things, that they believe that Carmelo Anthony was the aggressor, not the other way around. Again, their words, not mine. So this has gotten a lot of attention over the past year. I had the chance to view a videotape. I was one of the few journalists to be able to view a videotape of the actual incident. Was taken from the press box in the stadium, and the video was trained on the bleachers across the way. Now, full disclosure, the video that I saw was not very good. You know, it's just a wide angle lens that's from far away, and so you can see people go into the tent, but you can't really make anything out. But you can see the pandemonium happen, and everybody start to figure like what was going on. That comes into question. This video comes into play because Carmelo Anthony has since already filed an appeal, but family representatives of Anthony have said there was a better version of that video that was not introduced in court and that should have been introduced by the defense. They feel the defense failed them.
3: And then the race factor, the victim, a white teenager, the suspect, a black teenager, and the jury has no African Americans on it.
4: There were no black people on the jury, and they feel that that was not a fair representation. The district attorney said, you know, justice has been served here. And he thanked the jurors. He thanked the prosecution, the witnesses. He thanked the Metcalf family. The Metcalf family had been under gag order for a long time. But this was the first time he could actually speak. And man, the impact statements they read in court were powerful. They spoke directly to Carmelo Anthony, said, look at me in the eye. He reportedly would not look up. He was only looking down. Jeff Metcalf said, a part of me died that day. I am not the same person that I used to be. We lost our son. Our house is quiet. We were robbed. You know, it was a torrent of emotion that came out.
3: The jury reached a guilty verdict, and the judge immediately takes the case into sentencing. And that's when we heard from Carmelo Anthony's mother.
4: She begged the jury for mercy and that her son was sorry. And the jury handed down 35 years guilty first degree murder. And so outside the courtroom in Collin County, Texas, it was, you know, a bit of a zoo, I'd say. People were screaming and upset with this verdict and the sentence. And it was, you know, divided along racial lines.
3: News Nation's Rich McHugh reporting the family of Carmelo Anthony is already working on an appeal. The U.S., Canada, in fact, the world fell in love with the crew of the Artemis II mission that went on that brave journey in their small capsule out past the moon, farther away from Earth than any humans had been before, only to safely return to Earth a few days later. Well, now meet the crew of Artemis III. Hoping to launch late next year, this crew will go on a mission in low Earth orbit to practice how to rendezvous and dock with other future lunar landers. The commander of the mission, NASA astronaut Randy Bresnik, a veteran. Also on this flight, the pilot from the European Space Agency, Luca Parmitano, another NASA vet, as is Frank Rubio, who's also a medical doctor who will be on this flight. The rookie is NASA astronaut Andre Douglas. He was the backup who would have been called in to help out with the Artemis II crew had something happened before their mission launched. NASA Administrator Jared Isaacman.
5: This seems like the beginning of the future that we imagined as children. This seems like the very beginning of Earth's first Starfleet to me. Will we use Artemis III to get into the rhythm of multi-launch campaigns, test the interoperability across several systems while close to home, learn and improve, and inform the changes necessary when the torch will be passed once again?
3: Artemis III rookie Andre Douglas.
6: So, Mom, thank you so much for believing in me. For believing in me. This whole time, all these years, you prayed for me, you thought about me, and I'll always appreciate that. And Dad, that work ethic that you showed, that work ethic, I was trying to emulate you. You. Thank you so much. Oh, by the way, happy early Father's Day.
3: He's flown before, but the announcement still was overwhelming for Italian astronaut Luca Parmitano.
7: The rocket, figuratively and literally, is NASA. I'm grateful that NASA has allowed me to be part of this incredible group of people, of this crew, and for letting me fly. But we wouldn't be going anywhere without fuel, and the fuel that lets everything move is right here. Maya, Sarah, Marta, my extended family here in the crowd. You are the energy that feeds my soul. And your love is the spark that ignites every passion. Thank you. Grazie.
3: Commander Randy Bresnik.
8: We are certainly humbled as a crew to be able to be your crew that executes this Artemis III mission in space. Being that unifying link between the phenomenal Artemis II mission we just had 2 months ago and the Artemis IV mission that will follow ours, where we will again be the first to land humans on another celestial body, that celestial body being our neighbor in the sky at night, the moon.
3: Three of the Artemis II crew members came on stage to congratulate their successors and quite literally handed them a baton.
9: And you guys know, because you work in the office, we've been carrying these batons around for way too long. And so with that, the Artemis II crew, comrade, hands you the baton. You got the controls.
3: Artemis III is set to launch late in 2027, setting up lunar landings in 2028. Measuring the excitement for the World Cup as the Weekend Dive continues.
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3: Welcome back to the Weekend Dive. I'm Rory O'Neill. Does the World Cup runneth over? Will Martin is a senior editor at Business Insider. And Will, look, I'm a Gen Xer. I played soccer as a kid so many decades ago. But is this the time? Is this World Cup finally going to make America catch soccer fever?
27: Well, I think it's a very good question. You know, this is the second time the U.S. has hosted the World Cup, last time in 1994 and now 2026. And, you know, I think there is a lot of evidence to suggest that the popularity of football, or soccer, as you guys call it, has boomed in the U.S. in the last few years. And I think this tournament, there seems to be an awful lot of hype around it. But I think the build-up has also been, you know, sort of taken up with a lot of discussion about things that maybe have slightly distracted from the actual games, whether that's the cost of tickets, the availability of tickets, difficulties with transport, getting to stadiums, getting back from stadiums, and also, you know, a few issues around people being granted access, whether that's players who've been, you know, searched when they arrived, or there's been a referee who's not been allowed to get into the country because he couldn't get a visa. So, you know, I think with the tournament starting this week, hopefully the football will become the main talking point, but, you know, you never know.
3: Yeah, NBA finals first, and then I think maybe we can move on to football.
27: Of course.
3: NHL too, I should add. But you're there in London. Do you get the vibe that America is rolling out the red carpet, welcoming the world?
27: One of the big things that will, you know, allow this World Cup to be a success is the fact that we are seeing games in, I think it's 16 different cities across the US, Canada, and Mexico. You know, I don't think in Mexico there's much of a problem with the popularity of football, but in the States, what's really interesting to see is that the games are going to be held from anywhere from, you know, New York and Miami to Seattle to Kansas City to Dallas. And, you know, it's going to be really fully across the country. And now with the new format of the World Cup, it's changed from previously being 32 teams to now being 48 teams. That's created an even more global experience. And, you know, there've been some great stories I've seen in the last few days about, you know, teams from Algeria, Jordan, Iraq, wherever it is, sort of descending on their home bases in cities around the US and creating this real buzz about the fact that, you know, there's this soccer team from a country that probably no one in the town has really been to before, other than, you know, maybe sort of expats and immigrants from those countries. And, you know, I think that's going to be really, really fun to see. And I think another element is the sort of flip side of, you know, fans from Europe and South America coming to America and experiencing the States. I would thoroughly sort of recommend people go and look. There's a German fan whose name I can't immediately remember, who is traveling by car, doing a sort of classic American road trip around the US, and is sort of documenting all the exciting things he's experiencing for the first time. He was blown away by his first experience going to a Waffle House, which is not a restaurant I've experienced myself. But yeah, it's just it's really great to see sort of people coming over and tourists getting that sort of real American experience, and I think that's going to be really, really great to see over the next few weeks.
3: We're talking with Will Martin, a senior editor at Business Insider, about the ongoing World Cup competition. And Will, you mentioned that FIFA was trying to expand in the American market. And are they just really chasing dollars? I mean, the last World Cup was in Qatar. Now that here they are getting the American media markets. FIFA's about to make a fortune on this tournament.
27: Yeah, absolutely. And I think I don't know the exact figure off the top of my head, but I believe it's FIFA is expecting to make around $13 billion from this tournament. And yeah, that's a huge amount of money. This is something we've been covering a lot of Business Insider, is the fact that this is likely to be the most expensive World Cup ever. Just for some sort of, for some brief statistics on this, we've looked a lot at ticket pricing. We did a sort of thought experiment where we looked at an Argentina fan. Argentina obviously won the last World Cup in Qatar. If you were an Argentina fan and you wanted to follow the team the whole way through the tournament, if they were to hypothetically win again, you'd be looking at a minimum of about $31,000-$32,000 to follow the tournament, which, is obviously an incredible amount of money for any fan, particularly any sort of normal person. I think one thing that has been very interesting is that Gianni Infantino, the FIFA president, has talked a lot in the run-up to the tournament about, has slightly sort of dismissed the concerns about costs and the pricing, and used the fact that the World Cup is basically the only way that FIFA makes any money, and it only happens once every 4 years. So that's kind of their justification for it. And whether you agree or not with that is up to you. I won't comment on my end on that. But I think the costs are going to be really interesting to see, particularly just as we exist in this world now, where it feels like sporting events and concerts and that kind of thing are all getting way, way more expensive all the time. And that's definitely a trend we're seeing within the World Cup.
3: Will Martin, the senior editor at Business Insider, with a look at the big, beautiful game and how it's going to be played out in the Americas. Hey, Will, thanks for your time.
27: Pleasure. Thank you for having me.
3: The mRNA technology that many Americans became familiar with during the COVID-19 pandemic and the vaccines that came from it could now be used to help prevent some of the deadliest cancers from returning. News Nation's Anna Koyman picks up that story.
1: Here's the number that has oncologists really paying attention. Half. New data presented this month found a personalized mRNA treatment developed by Moderna and Merck cut the risk of melanoma returning or spreading by about half over 5 years. Now, that's a big deal because melanoma is the deadliest form of skin cancer, and patients with advanced disease often face a high risk of recurrence. Researchers say nearly 70% of patients who received the personalized vaccine plus immunotherapy remained cancer-free 5 years later, compared to about half of those who received standard treatment alone.
2: So we have kind of first signals that mRNA vaccines can be used in cancer care. But we've only seen a signal so far in melanoma. We have a long way to go to see if this therapy can be used in other cancer types and to really see if there's a survival benefit that would be meaningful to patients.
1: While the strongest results so far are in melanoma, researchers are also testing similar mRNA approaches in pancreatic cancer and glioblastoma, an aggressive form of brain cancer, with some early results showing promise. Doctors stress these treatments are still in clinical trials and larger studies are needed to confirm the benefits. Another challenge is that these are highly personalized therapies. Scientists actually have to analyze each patient's tumor, identify its unique mutations, and then create a custom mRNA treatment designed specifically for that person, that individual. So while these mRNA results are incredibly encouraging, experts do caution that it's still very early days and these early findings still need much larger clinical trials before they're widespreadly used for cancer care. For News Nation, I'm Anna Koyman.
3: The new movie that looks at the importance of the weather forecast on D-Day. We'll talk to the director of Pressure next as the Weekend Dive continues. I'm Rory O'Neill.
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0: 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Here is Gary Powles.
1: Welcome to Retire Smart Louisiana. My name is Cynthia DeFazio, joined today by Gary Powles of Retire Smart Louisiana. And to our viewers at home, thank you for spending time with us each and every week. We know that you're tuning in because obviously you know the retirement storm is upon us and you know where to go to seek shelter. You seek shelter with Gary. So again, thank you for being with us, viewers at home. We love having you. Gary, how are you today?
2: I'm doing good, and how's about you?
1: I'm fantastic. Thank you so much for asking. Just, I know things have been incredibly busy, obviously, the shows. We've had so many people that have wanted to come in to sit with you. You always find time, though. How do you do that?
2: It's not easy.
1: I know.
2: You got to make time. You know, you just have to do it. That's probably the most important thing that I do, is force myself to take time off to do these kind of things.
1: Yes.
2: Because it puts us in the view of the public, and we get to meet new people, you know?
1: Do you have, like, one specific question that people are coming in with for the very first time? If I ask you that, is there anything that rises to the top that you hear more than ever?
2: I'm not really certain on that, because there's a lot of questions people
1: ask.
2: But I would say, how, you know, most of the time they come in and they have questions about, you know, retirement income and stuff like that. Should I take my benefits early or should I wait a little longer? That's probably one of the biggest topics. But yeah, everybody comes in with something new every time we sit down, so you never know.
1: I'm sure. And we are living in such a day and age of lawsuits right now, Gary.
2: Oh,
1: it seems
2: absolutely.
1: Like everybody can sue anybody for anything pretty much. So if I wanted to protect my assets, Gary, from lawsuits and the government, what should I do? Is that a question that you hear a lot? What should I do if you're trying to protect your assets?
2: We actually hear it every once in a while, but we point it out because a lot of people don't realize they have an issue until we point it out. You know, people sometimes, they over several years, they make great investments and they have a lot of stuff, you know? And that stuff is vulnerable when it comes to the frauds that are out there, you know, causing these lawsuits or creating lawsuits for no reason. Usually, if it's a lawsuit because of negligence, that's one thing. But there's a lot of people out there that they make a living off of lawsuits. And that's not a good thing. So it puts everybody in jeopardy. It's not just the person who has money. It's everybody. I mean, if they can sue you to get to your insurance company, they will. You may not have no money, but if you got insurance, they'll go after the insurance company. So you got to be real careful where you put your assets at and how you protect those assets, so to speak. You know?
1: And why is that becoming such a thing where people are going after each other's assets, if you will?
2: You know, I think because it's so easy to do.
1: Okay.
2: And especially like in the state of Louisiana, you can't drive down the road without seeing 50 signs on billboards,
1: right.
2: You know, with lawyers' faces up there.
1: Right.
2: You know, call this one, call that one, whatever. I'm not going to name any names on TV.
1: Right.
2: But bottom line is they're there for that reason. It's a money-making business, you know. And, you know, when people realize that they can make easy money off of suing somebody else, and a lot of times it's not justified, but sometimes it is. But a lot of times it's not, and I just think it's evil, you know? So
1: I think it's incredible, and it shows how much things have changed through the years. I mean, I remember being younger. We never had signs like that growing up.
2: No, they're everywhere now. And
1: they're everywhere.
2: They're on TV. They're
1: radio.
2: Everything.
1: Yeah.
2: So
1: most definitely. And when you're speaking specifically about government seizure, let me talk a little bit about that, if we could. How many years in advance should you plan to eliminate any government seizure, any risk of that?
2: Well, you should have done it a long time ago, but
1: okay.
2: It's never too late. It's the bottom line is there's a 5-year look back if you put your assets in an irrevocable trust, which has lawsuit protection, because you're taking everything out of your name. It's actually being put in the name of maybe a family trust or whatever. You can name it different things, but you don't want it in your name. So by doing that, you basically don't own anything anymore. The trust owns it at that point, and it gives you that protection. So they can't sue you. So if something happens, you don't own anything. They can't go after the trust. So we try.

0: to set up, you know, appointments with our clients when they start talking about what do I do for legacy planning and how do I protect my family and how am I going to pass this generational wealth on to the next generation? And it's important that people understand a lot of times, like the very, very wealthy, they have, you know, insurance policies to protect them from these major lawsuits and stuff like that. But if you don't have that kind of money, then you can do an irrevocable trust, put it in there, all your assets, and then there's a five-year look back. So once you pass that five-year point, then basically your assets have disappeared off the radar with the federal government. Because that's what our concerns are. If you're in a situation that, you know, you have longevity, and most people that pass the age of around 75, the odds of you going into a nursing home or needing some type of assistance goes way up. So you have to plan for that, because if you got to pay for it up front to bleed down your assets to go on Medicaid, because Medicare doesn't cover that, then eventually they'll go after your house. And we brought this up on many shows.
1: Right.
0: But I think it's very important that we bring it up a lot, because so many people that walk into our office, they don't have a clue. They just don't know. And I actually had a client that happened to. The parents, you know, the husband passed away. The wife was left behind. After one of the major hurricanes in Louisiana, the roof got ripped off of their house. And she couldn't stay there. But the children were living in a small mobile home, and they didn't have room to move her in. So they got with Medicare, and they provided a place for her to stay temporarily. They'll pay for that sometimes.
1: Okay.
0: And put her in like an assisted living facility. And she only had so many days she could be in there. But while she was in there, things got worse. She went downhill mentally. And during that time, they finally got the payment from the insurance company to repair the home that she was living in. They spent all that money repairing the home. Didn't know that the government was going to come after her because she didn't have any other money.
1: No.
0: Yeah. And then she passes away a few years down the road, and the government came in and said, you got to sell the house and give us our part.
1: My gosh.
0: Because they didn't have any kind of trust or will or anything. So everything had to go through probate and succession. It cost them money to do that. They got lawyers, hired a lawyer, tried to fight it, lost it, spent tons of money. It's not a good situation.
1: No, it's not. And are you very passionate about making sure that people have a good legacy plan and estate plan, Gary? Because I know a lot of people, you don't like to think about it. No one likes to think about the day the good Lord's going to call us home, but it happens to all of us. How important is it to plan for that?
0: Oh, it's probably one of the most important things that we do or should do. You know, when I sit down with my clients, I look at what they have in place. And if they don't have a will or a trust, I let them know what the problems are, you know, the pros and cons of having it or not having it, and what type of trust you probably need. Some people won't need an irrevocable trust. Some people can get away with a revocable trust, and that keeps you in control of all your assets. But then you're vulnerable for lawsuits.
1: Sure.
0: Because everything's in your name. But you still have control. Now you give power of attorney over to one of your children or whatever it may be. And a lot of people do that with a revocable trust. But it's a start, okay? A lot of people will have more than one trust. They'll have a revocable trust for all their investments, and then they'll put their home and rental properties in an irrevocable trust. Gives them lawsuit protection, takes everything out of their names. There's a five-year look back. So if something major happened that they did spend down all the money that they invested, they're not going to lose their rental properties in that house because it's in the irrevocable trust. So I explain all those things to my clients. And I have a lot of clients that have real estate investments. So we deal with this all the time. And the lawyer that I work with, he's also a real estate attorney as well as an elder law attorney. So, you know, we've got some good people on our team. And we address all these issues you're asking about right now.
1: Thank you, Gary. Absolutely. Well, let's give the viewers at home a chance to call in. What do you think?
0: Yes. Please call in 888-568-1755. If you would like to give us a chance to do a review of your present plan, and if you don't have one, we'll put a plan together for you. And if you're looking for a legacy plan and some estate planning and need a lawyer involved, we have somebody on the team to do that as well.
1: Gary, thank you so much. To our viewers at home, the number to call for that consultation is 888-568-1755, 888-568-1755. Now, there's also a really amazing website that you can visit, and I'd love to give you that today if I could, please. It's rslegacyquiz.com, rslegacyquiz.com. The reason that we're bringing up this particular website today is the fact that we are talking about legacy planning, and where do you stand with your own legacy plan? This little quiz will let you know exactly if you need to make any changes and where you currently stand. Let Gary get to know you one-on-one. Once again, calling in 888-568-1755 or click the QR code at the bottom corner of your screen. That'll take you right to the landing page of Retire Smart Louisiana. We're going to take a very short commercial break. We have more about legacy planning when we return. Stay tuned.
0: You know, you think you have all the time in the world, but once you get closer towards retirement, you realize your time's running out. And time becomes just as valuable as money, but you got to have both of them in consideration. Because if you have no money and you live way too long, you're going to have an issue. But the other thing is, people want quality of life. So by giving them quality within their portfolio, all the concerns go away. That's what we do. You know, we point them in the right direction and we show them, look, there is a better way. You don't have to keep making the same mistakes you made for the last 20 years. Even though your portfolio has grown, how many times have you saw a portfolio take a nosedive? And that's what we don't want to see anymore.
1: Welcome back to Retire Smart Louisiana. My name is Cynthia DeFazio, joined today by Gary Powles of Retire Smart Louisiana. To our viewers at home, we know that you tune in each and every week because you're aware the retirement storm is indeed upon us. Where do you go to seek shelter? You seek shelter with Gary. Thank you for being with us. Gary, obviously it's so important to talk about legacy because a lot of people in the viewing audience are thinking about that. But I want to ask you, when I say the word legacy or when we talk about it, what does it mean to you personally?
0: I would say a strong family foundation. And what I mean by that is if you have protection of your assets and you have a plan in place that can pass on generational wealth, that's what legacy plan is all about. It's not just about taking care of you. It's about taking care of your families and the next generation and the next generation. And a lot of people love doing that. And I am finding more today that grandparents are making certain that their grandchildren are in the legacy planning. We never used to see that a lot. It's usually the kids would inherit everything, and then 5 years down the road, everything's gone.
1: Right.
0: You know, and there's nothing to leave behind to the grandkids. Today, I think people are starting to realize, I need to stretch this out through all the family members. I want to take care of all my loved ones.
1: Yes.
0: And I just think it's a great idea. So legacy planning is about having a strong foundation from the start so you don't have a breakdown and everything flows correctly like it should and gets passed on.
1: And I love that because when you have a solid plan in place, when it's in terms of legacy, if you will, you are basically controlling where your assets go. And that's such a very important thing to talk about because that way you can make sure that your grandson gets something that's so important to you that's
0: Absolutely.
1: Passed on to him. Yeah. And it's not left up for grabs because so often, don't you find, Gary, that when you lose someone, there are so many arguments that take place between family members about, well, no, I was supposed to have that or you're supposed to have that. And this keeps it so simple and so clean.
0: Yeah, it prevents the mess.
1: Yes.
0: After you're gone, and I tell people this all the time. By having a legacy plan in place and having a trust, you can control what you wished for beyond the grave, so to speak. You know, because you're gone, but everything that you wish for or you wanted to happen is written in that plan, and they can't change it. It goes on. So it's just a great way to plan for the future and all future events, even your own death. You
1: right.
0: know? And we have to understand we're not going to be here forever.
1: Right.
0: So if you want to pass some generational wealth on to your family members and your grandchildren as well as your children, put that in your plan.
1: Yes.
0: But do it today. Don't wait. You know, because only God knows when He's going to take us off this earth. So
1: That's
0: if
1: right.
0: we don't have a plan in place when we do leave, things could get messy, just like you said. You
1: yes,
0: know?
1: And there's a timeline for that, and it's just one that is unknown to us.
0: Oh, absolutely.
1: For sure. When you're talking about putting legacy planning together, Gary, I have to ask you, what about for a blended family? There's a lot of blended families out there. People remarry sometimes two and three times. Is it more complicated when you're talking about legacy planning for a blended family?
0: Absolutely.
1: Okay.
0: And it gets messy because sometimes, you know, somebody's been married not twice, but three times.
1: Right.
0: And they may have kids from two different marriages, and now they got kids from you. So that's a lot of children that should be in that plan, and it could get real ugly if there's nothing set up in a legacy plan through some type of estate plan, like I said, you know, with a trust. Because with a blended family, things go wrong real quick. Let's just say, you know, you have someone that was married and had three or four kids, and the husband had two or three kids, and you pass away, and you don't have a plan in place, okay? And next thing you know, your husband that's left behind, he turns around and remarries somebody else, and they have children. Now, she convinces your husband to turn around and leave all assets to her children and his children and none to yours. And they can legally do it because there's no plan in place. So you have to be real careful, and it gets real ugly because that really breaks up families. You could have kids that are really close, that are stepbrother, stepsister, and when that happens, all of a sudden, they get kicked out of the so-called will that doesn't exist. And now that child has a lot of hate and envy and ill wishes, and those kind of things don't need to exist. And then here's the other thing it does. It starts making you think about, well, did my parents really love me? They didn't leave me anything, you know? So, and it's not their fault. The only fault is that they didn't do anything. So,
1: is that a very sensitive topic when you bring that up to your clients that are coming in for the first time that's a blended family? Is
0: actually,
1: that
0: no.
1: Okay.
0: No, actually, they love to hear that because they know that I'm aware.
1: Okay.
0: So I bring up all the issues about having a blended family. And I put it point blank to them. I said, look, you know, I'm looking at the two of you right now. I don't know who God's going to take first. I just don't.
1: Right.
0: I said, but when are you going to go? Okay. And the one that's left behind is going to be the person who's going to make decisions with the estate. And that could be an issue. And so a lot of times, these prenuptial agreements, that gets crazy too, because if you have blended families and they come in there with a prenuptial and they want certain things to go to their children, and you know, they may have IRAs of their own or 401ks, they may own real estate, all those things, but then they're still buying real estate together after they get married, and that becomes an issue because there's no plan in place. Basically, you're both sharing expenses and costs and also sharing the revenue that comes behind it. So how do you address that?
1: Right.
0: You have a hard time with it because bottom line, if there's no plan in place, that individual that's left behind is going to struggle making the right decisions.
1: Yes.
0: For both families. You know, so it's always a bad situation.
1: And it's just something that just needs to be addressed, especially being a blended family. You don't want to have anything that's left to chance.
0: No.
1: Well, Gary, I know that you have a very special offer to our viewers at home. Talk about what that is before we take our next commercial break, please.
0: Okay. 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It's not going to cost you anything, but it could cost you everything if you don't do it. 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
1: Welcome back to Retire Smart Louisiana. My name is Cynthia DeFazio, joined today by Gary Powles of Retire Smart Louisiana. And we're talking all about legacy planning on today's show. A lot of times people don't want to think about it because we never want to think about when we're going to be called home. But it's important to have in place. Gary, thank you for talking about this subject today, because so often we can be like ostriches and just bury our head in the sand, right? Because you just don't want to think about it. Yep. But you really have to, especially when you have just things that you want to have a certain way, the way that you're going to have them unfold, if you will. So I want to ask you, when it comes to some common documents and steps that people should consider to organize their estate plan, what are some of those documents? What do they look like?
0: Okay, first off, anybody that comes through my door, I'm going to give you something you've probably never seen before. It's going to be some paperwork for your wife, and it's going to be paperwork for the husband. And it says when he's gone and when she's gone. Mm. And there's a list of things that you're going to have questions about if that was to happen and you didn't have any guidance, okay? There's a questionnaire that you can fill out. If you come to the office, I'll be glad to give you that information. And that's going to encompass things like, do you have life insurance? Where are the policies at? Who is it with? Do you have an estate plan? Do you have a will? Do you have a trust? You know, there's a lot of things to this. What are your wishes? You know, it's not just rolling the dice and saying, well, if I die, she's got enough money to live or he's got enough money to live. They're going to be perfectly fine. No, because the one thing that we see more than ever is that, let's talk about funerals. Nobody okay. wants to hear about it, but let's talk about it. If a loved one dies and you have to go to a funeral home, you're at the mercy of those people at that point. Basically, they can try to sell you everything under the sun. You need a liner for the coffin. You need this. You need that. You need music in the background. They're going to sell you everything they could possibly sell you because that's how they make their living. Okay. You're vulnerable at that point, okay? So if you don't have, let's say, a graveyard plot already set up, now you're going to pay at a premium price because you're looking and you have to have it now, all right? So if you don't have something set up with a funeral home, you're going to pay the price because you need it now. So by having all these things documented, it eliminates the confusion for your family members. They know where everything's at, what you have, and what you don't have. And then that's when I come in after you fill out these things and I say, okay, well, look, you might want to start thinking about getting some kind of funeral plan. We're all getting up in age. Why put that in the hands of your children who are going to be so distraught when that happens?
1: True.
0: They're not thinking about money. They just want to get it done.
1: Yeah.
0: And that's like what I said. They're vulnerable at that point, and they're going to spend every dime that, you know, gets thrown at them with all these expenses. They're just going to do it because they just want to get through it.
1: Right,
0: know?
1: Right.
0: So
1: makes sense.
0: Having everything in order is the best way to go.
1: Are all lawyers familiar with doing a trust?
0: No. We've seen lots of trusts come into our office. They weren't signed properly. They weren't set up properly. They weren't documented properly. You know, if you're a defense lawyer, you're probably not doing wills and trusts every day.
1: Right.
0: You're protecting
1: defending.
0: People.
1: Yeah.
0: You're defending people.
1: Yeah.
0: So it's not something you're going to do every day. Can every lawyer do trust and wills? Absolutely. Do you need to be an elder law attorney to do trust and wills? No, you don't. But an elder law attorney actually takes an oath that he's going to help the elderly. Basically, mm-hmm. he's going to do what's right. So by saying that, that attorney knows how to do trust and wills because that's part of his livelihood. So he's going to make sure that he dots the I's and crosses the T's. Where the typical lawyer that doesn't do wills and trusts every day, a lot of them will tell you, not my cup of tea. I'd rather you pass you on to somebody else. Or they'll do it, and it probably won't be done right. So, yeah.
1: So make sure you're choosing the
0: Absolutely.
1: Right person. How often should estate documents be reviewed once you have a plan in place?
0: Well, at the minimum, if there's a change in your life, a life event, somebody passed away or a baby was born, you know, you got new family members coming in.
1: Mm-hmm.
0: So that's part of the legacy plan. Anytime there's a major event, you should definitely see, or you don't have to see a lawyer if a trust is already in place. You can document that. We call that what they call poor of a will. So if you decide that you want to leave an investment within that trust for a new member, a new child or whatever, or if somebody passed away and there's a death benefit and you don't need the money and you can put the money in a trust, you can, and that could be passed on to the next generation. Those are times when you need to make some changes. But it's not that you have to make changes every year, you know. But I would definitely say review what you have in place at least every couple of years.
1: Okay, just to make sure that everything is the
0: Absolutely.
1: Way that it should be.
0: Absolutely.
1: Are all trusts the same?
0: No. There's several different trusts. I mean, there's living wills that goes into trust. You got irrevocable trust. You got revocable trust. You have land trust. You got all that. There's just several of them. So you have to know what you need, okay? A lot of people that are very wealthy, they'll put trust in place that don't even exist in the United States. Now, I'm not suggesting you do that, but there's people who do that.
1: Wow.
0: So it's like moving assets to a foreign place. They don't exist anymore. They're not in your name. And it's kind of protected. And in some cases, it lowers the taxes coming right off the top in those type of trusts. But the most common ones that we use are revocable and irrevocable trusts. The revocable trusts, you can manage yourself. You don't have to have a trustee managing. You can give power of attorney to your children if you want within that trust. You're going to have what they call usufruct. So if you pass away, your spouse gets to keep everything until the day both of you are gone. Then it gets passed on to the next generation without having to go through probate or succession.
1: Hmm.
0: The irrevocable trust is a little different. We call those Medicaid-friendly trusts because bottom line is those trusts protect your assets from the government. So there's a five-year look-back in there, like we said before, but bottom line is that's a whole different trust compared to the revocable trust. It's
1: wow.
0: irrevocable just what the word means. Can't change it. So
1: amazing. Well, Gary, final words of wisdom to the viewers at home before we say goodbye, please.
0: Have a great day. Come see us. Call in to 888-568-1755.
1: Gary, thank you so much. 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We'll see you soon.
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1: 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To our viewers at home, thank you as always for being with us each and every week. We know that the viewers at home understand that the retirement storm is upon us. And where do you go to seek shelter? Well, you come to the show every single week to seek shelter with Gary. So thank you so much for being with us. Gary, how are you today?
0: I'm doing great. And how's about you?
1: I am doing fantastic. I love all of your LSU gear. It looks beautiful. Yeah. Your tie, your colors, the jacket, the mugs.
0: Yeah, the mugs are great.
1: They're fabulous. Yes, excellent. Good, good, good. So it's so good to be with you. And obviously, we talk about this every week, but it's so true because you've been so busy. I know, obviously, with all the locations, you have six now throughout the area. And people have been watching the show. They've been calling in. They've been booking the consultation with you. I have to ask you, how many people are you seeing on average? It's got to be a lot.
0: It is. And now we're doing some additional marketing. So that's bringing in more people.
1: Yes.
0: So I'm running. I mean, a lot of people are calling in, and you know, we do a lot of phone appointments, too. So I in between all the regular face-to-face appointments, we're doing a lot of phone appointments, trying to play catch-up.
1: It's constantly busy for you because people have so many questions when it comes to planning for retirement. I mean, you work your entire life, and you may go to the mailbox, and you pull out a statement, and in your mind, you think, okay, well, this is my plan. This is my number. This is what I have. But it's so different, Gary, when we're talking about really planning for retirement. The statement gives you a number, maybe numbers, but it's not a plan. Explain why there's a difference.
0: Oh, there's a huge difference. Without a plan in place, you just got investments, basically. The investments are not telling you whether or not they're structured right. And sometimes people put all the eggs in one basket and they're not diversified. So, especially today, more than ever, we really need to be diversified because when one thing goes south, hopefully you have something else in place that's covering the losses or kind of slowing down the losses, so to speak. You have to have growth all the time. Once your money stops growing for you, basically your plan is falling apart. Mm. And if you don't have a plan, it's going to fall apart no matter what because you know, if all your eggs are in one basket, and let's just say that basket is the stock market, and the stock market just plummets, now you're looking at losses instead of gains. That changes your future because bottom line is you're not going to be able to take as much money during retirement. You're going to have to change your process and restructure everything, and that's not a good thing.
1: No. So. No, not at all. And when we're speaking about retirement specifically, I have to ask you overall, why do you find that so many people, most people, if you will, struggle financially during retirement?
0: Well, we have those that don't save. Okay. We have those that don't save enough. And then we have those that save very well, but then they risk it all.
1: Ooh, okay.
0: So, and that's going back to, once again, there is no plan, okay? Because the older you get, if you don't have any savings, you need to increase the amount that the normal person would save on a regular basis. You know, if you're starting off in your 20s, you know, you probably can't put as much away because, you know, you may just got married and, you know, you have expenses for that. You're buying a new house. So instead of putting away, you know, 20 or 30% of your income, you might be putting away 5%. But the one thing is to have a plan and stick to it. So if you can afford to put away, I don't care if it's $100 a month, $100 a month goes a long way in an investment if it's structured right and put in the right tools.
1: Yes.
0: You know, so the plan has to be there. It has to exist. And if you don't have a plan, that's what's going to happen. Either you're going to get hit with some real losses along the way, and if you're up in age, you may not recover from that.
1: Mm. So, when is the best time to start planning for retirement, Gary?
0: Yesterday.
1: Okay.
0: No. The best time is all the time. You know, you should start planning immediately. When you are young, your parents should teach you to start planning and saving immediately. Set up that bank account for your child, you know?
1: Yes.
0: Teach them how to structure wealth, you know, and say, hey, look, I'm going to give you an allowance. You keep your room clean and do this and do that. I'm going to give you so much a week, but I'm not going to give it all to you. I'm going to take a portion of it. It's going to go into a bank account, and you can't touch it, all right? And let them know that, that you have to pay yourself first before you pay everybody else, whether you're buying candy with it or whatever when you're a young child.
1: Yes.
0: We have to teach our kids the right way. And I think that's the biggest problem in society. Mm. A lot of children have never been taught to even save money.
1: That's true.
0: They just mirror the image of their parents. And if the parents spend every dime they got, they're probably going to do the same thing.
1: Mm.
0: Teach them early.
1: And even just saving a little bit of a time at a time really does add up when you think
0: Absolutely.
1: About it. So often when you look at the additional expenses that we so often incur, maybe subscriptions you're no longer using, Starbucks, I don't want to just throw them under the bus, but I mean any sort of takeout coffee,
0: oh
1: if you
0: God,
1: will.
0: Oh my God, it's so expensive.
1: Right? And so if you cut that out and you start putting that aside over time, you start to create a nice nest egg, correct?
0: Oh, I got clients that I know, they're spending $500 a month on Starbucks.
1: I'm sure.
0: They stop at Starbucks in the morning. They stop at Starbucks for lunch. They stop at Starbucks on the way home. And it adds up quick when you're paying, up to $10 for a coffee or whatever it is.
1: Of course.
0: Over a month period. That's a lot of money. And then over a year period, then look at 10 years, 20 years. And that money could really grow if you put it in an investment tool that actually pays for the coffee.
1: Most definitely. Most definitely. And when you think about it, no two people are alike, so no one needs exactly the same amount of retirement savings. Gary, how do you help gauge what someone actually needs for retirement without running out of money?
0: Well, I base it off of lifestyle, just like anybody would base it off of how much life insurance you need. If you have a lot of debt, okay, you may be looking when you're younger at term life insurance policies to protect those assets in case you're not around to pay for it. So you make sure that your spouse doesn't get kicked out of the home. So it's the same thing with investments. If you live a very expensive lifestyle and you want to keep that lifestyle, then you need to invest more. And you need to realize, okay, well, maybe I need to cut back and move a little money here and there. But most people that are investing are doing that anyway. But a lot of people just don't know how to invest or how much to invest. And that's why I said a lot of times people put all their eggs in one basket. Not a good plan, because if it's all in one investment and that investment tanks, you're in trouble, you know?
1: Absolutely. Do you see that a lot where people are heavily invested in one particular sector versus anything else?
0: Yeah, I see more people between the ages of, let's say, 20 to early 60s, probably all invested in the stock market because that's the plans that are offered to them. More than likely 401ks, 403bs, 457s, those type of plans, because they give them an incentive to put that money in there because they match it with a certain dollar amount. And there's nothing wrong with that, but I always tell my clients, don't put $1 more in there than they are offering you on top of it, because you're just creating a tax time bomb, and that's not a good investment strategy.
1: Well, Gary, I know that you have a very special message to the viewers at home today. Talk about what that is before we take our first commercial break, please.
0: Yes. Call in to 888-568-1755 and come in and get a free review with me. And I'd be glad to help you and show you some strategies out there and how to set up your portfolio so we can make it pretty much bulletproof. And we'll look at the future, not just today.
1: Gary, thank you so much. To the viewers at home, the number to call is on your screen, 888-568-1755. Again, it's 888-568-1755. If you're in the viewing audience and you're watching us today for the very first time, you're probably thinking to yourself, do I have a plan in place? Do I have a plan in place that's going to weather any storm? And if the answer is no, this is the perfect opportunity to call in and take advantage of that consultation today. Once again, 888-568-1755, or you can grab your smartphone and click on the QR code at the bottom corner of your screen. That's going to be a fast track to get you on the schedule at Retire Smart Louisiana. We're going to take a very short commercial break. Don't go anywhere. I have so much more about retirement planning with Gary when we return.
0: I didn't start off in this type of a career. I was actually in commercial diving and the marine industry. And I just wanted to do something else that made me feel good. You know, the 9-to-5 was not what I wanted. I felt like I needed to help people. And at that time, I had a 501c, and we helped a lot of people raise money, and they donated money. And 100% of what we collect, we disperse throughout the community and help needy families. And that enticed me to do something a little different in my career. I said, you know what? If I can do this for one family, I can change the way I think about things and the way I do things. Why couldn't I become a financial planner and do the same thing I'm doing for an individual that I've done for commercial companies? And that's what kind of got me into this business. And I love it. You know, it's just, it's very rewarding because you get to change someone's life and make things better. When they feel like they don't have a chance in life because they made a lot of mistakes, and you're able to fix a lot of those mistakes and point them in the right direction, it's just so rewarding. And it's, you know, success for those people as well as for me. And I just love doing that.
1: Welcome back to Retire Smart Louisiana. My name is Cynthia DeFazio, joined today by Gary Powles of Retire Smart Louisiana. And again, thank you for watching every single week. We know that you tune in because you understand the retirement storm is upon us, and you need Gary for your own shelter in the storm. So thank you for being with us. Gary, I should ask you a question about if you only had one choice in strategies, what would be best suited for everyone into retirement? What would that be? One strategy that seems to be working for most people.
0: That's an easy one. And that's guaranteed income. Because once you quit working, you got to replace that paycheck.
1: That's true.
0: So it's structured in a way that is guaranteed. And it grows. And so once you turn it on, you'll get a certain dollar amount every month for the rest of your life.
1: Okay.
0: And the rest of your spouse's life. And you cannot run out of money. So let's just say the market tanks and nobody's making any money and your investment's not making any money. You still get that same guaranteed income no matter what's going on with the portfolio. So it's a very powerful tool. And it's only one of the tools we use in our strategies, but it is one of the most powerful tools. And I love it. I have it for myself.
1: Okay.
0: So it is a great tool.
1: I know people are leaning in right now and they're thinking, okay, where is this guaranteed income coming in from? Where is it? Is it, are we talking about what?
0: It's actually what we call, it's an annuity.
1: Okay.
0: And it's one of the best annuities out there. And we use A-rated companies just about for all these investment income annuities, and they're guaranteed. And the one good thing about it is you are not going to get a guarantee with most of the investments you're using today. If you're putting your money in a brokerage account and you're rolling the dice, if you lose half your portfolio, there's no guarantee that that brokerage firm is going to give you your money back.
1: That's
0: not going to happen.
1: That is true.
0: Where these big insurance companies, they're taking all the risk to give you that guaranteed income. It's a great tool. It really is.
1: Okay. And guaranteed income, who doesn't want that? Because remember,
0: absolutely,
1: the one thing that goes away when you retire, your paycheck, and you need to create it on your own. And by having guaranteed income, Gary, doesn't that give you peace of mind at night?
0: Absolutely. Like, I love mailbox money.
1: Yes.
0: When that check comes in, it's
1: always
0: great.
1: There.
0: Yeah, it's always there. You don't have to worry about it. And you don't have to worry about the market going up and down, none of that nonsense. You got peace of mind that it's stable, it's steady.
1: Yes, and who wouldn't want that? So are you seeing people overall today change direction with their investments, Gary?
0: Once they see me, yes.
1: Okay.
0: And here's the reason why. You know, I don't play games with retirement. I look at everybody's portfolio on a one-to-one basis, but there's certain things, certain strategies I use that identify the needs in every plan that we put together. And one of those things is a lot of people don't think about it. But, you know, we say it all the time. We're not going to be here forever. So if you're sitting there with your spouse across the table from me, I'm very point blank about everything. I look at them and I say, look, one of you are going to disappear one day and the other one's going to be left behind. And guess what happens when that happens? One of the Social Security benefits goes away. And if you have a pension plan and it's not set up properly and that person who had the pension passes away, and they took 100% of the pension, That means that other person gets nothing. You could be leaving that person behind in a distressed situation where they can't pay their bills. They have to change their lifestyle. It's not a good thing. So I bring that up. You know, I expose that. And it enlightens people. And then they look at me and they say, you know, my broker never told me that. Never explained that to me. I don't understand why he wouldn't have told me that. I said, well, because most brokers are not going to talk about Social Security benefits. They're not going to talk about structured pension accounts. Mm-hmm. They're going to talk about what you're invested with them. So that's their full focus. Mine's a little different. I'm a retirement specialist. I hit every key area because I want to. Do I have to? Probably not. But I hit all of them because I think it's the right thing to do.
1: And Gary, I'm so glad that you brought that up, because obviously there's a difference when you're working with someone that specializes in the distribution phase of life versus the accumulation phase. Talk about why that's important, especially in retirement.
0: It's very important. Things need to change when you go into retirement, because you may have been accumulating money all at risk throughout your life. Mm-hmm. Now, once you get past a certain age and you're heading into retirement, you're supposed to start lowering your risk. Well, I don't agree 100% with that. I agree that, you know, you need to lower your risk. Yes. Okay. That's definite. But once you get to a certain age, your risk structure really needs to change completely. You should have very, very little risk at all. And everything should have some kind of guarantee to it, whether it's a guaranteed income or whether it's, you know, money that you put away and you're pulling out on a regular basis and it's making a fixed rate of return. Those things are good. But when you're rolling the dice with money and hoping that it goes up instead of down, not a good way to start off your retirement.
1: No, most definitely. Most definitely. And it can be a very scary thing as well.
0: Oh, absolutely.
1: So do you find people put too much money into managed assets overall?
0: I see that a lot.
1: Okay.
0: In, you know, the elder generation, should I say, because that's all they knew.
1: Right.
0: You know, a lot of times, if you've been putting your money in a 401k and you rolled it into a traditional IRA that's now in a brokerage account, it's basically the same thing where it was before. It's all at risk. Mm. So I sit down with my clients and I explain to them, I said, look, how much can you afford to lose out of this account and still live the same lifestyle? And most of the time, they'll look at me and say, I can't afford to lose anything.
1: I'm sure.
0: Or I don't want to lose anything. And that's the way it should be, okay? So that becomes a position where I can show the client, look, let's restructure this. Let's move some of the risk out of the way. If you want to still risk money, that's up to you. I can't stop you from doing it.
1: Right.
0: But let's limit the amount of risk you have today so you still have these assets tomorrow, because rolling the dice in everything that's managed money is a concern for me. Mm-hmm. That's not diversifying.
1: No, it's not. And people need to have that balance. Like you said, Gary, I'm sure people want to take a little bit of risk, because obviously with risk you can have growth.
0: Absolutely.
1: But you just want to make sure that you also have peace of mind.
0: Yeah, I take risk. I do.
1: Sure, you know? Most people do.
0: But I don't take a lot of risk, mm-hmm, because of my age. So I want to make sure that what I have worked so hard for gets left behind to my family, and they're not struggling. So if I'm going to take any risk, it's a calculated risk. Mm-hmm. It's mitigated. Mm-hmm. And I say, okay, I can afford to lose 3% of this, and I don't want to lose any more than that. So I'm going to structure it in a way that that's all I lose. And that's what I do with my clients.
1: Most definitely. Makes perfect sense, Gary. Perfect time for us to take our next commercial break. Would you agree?
0: Oh, absolutely.
1: All right. To the viewers at home, there's a number for you to call on your screen. That number is 888-568-1755. What you're calling in for today is the complimentary consultation with Gary. Let him get to know you one-on-one. What are your goals? What are your dreams? And what are your hopes for retirement? And most importantly, do you have a plan in place that'll get you there? If the answer is no, call in today and take advantage of the consultation. You have nothing to lose and everything to gain. 888-568-1755. Or if you're rushing out the door, we've made it even simpler. You can grab your smartphone and just click on the QR code at the bottom corner of your screen. That'll take you right to the landing page of Retire Smart Louisiana. You can schedule your time accordingly. We're going to take a very short commercial break. Don't go anywhere. I'll be back momentarily with Gary. Stay tuned.
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1: 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My name is Cynthia DeFazio, joined today by Gary Powles of Retire Smart Louisiana, and we're talking all about the importance of retirement planning for your future. You want to have peace of mind when you enter the retirement years, and how do you get that? You schedule your time with Gary. Thank you for being with us. Gary, I have a question for you about debt. What are some traps that people keep struggling with debt? What do they keep falling into? What are some common traps that you see?
0: Well, I can think about when I was young. I made some very bad mistakes when I was young. We learn from our mistakes, hopefully.
1: Sure.
0: You're working at a company, and all of a sudden they give you a raise. And as soon as you know you're getting that raise, you already started thinking about what you're going to buy with it, right?
1: Yeah.
0: And that tends to be a mistake, because instead of taking that raise and investing it in something and let that investment pay for what it is you wanted to buy, you made a huge mistake.
1: Yeah.
0: Let your money work for you. And a lot of people don't do that. They take that money and they go blow it. And they regret it later on. Mm. But bottom line is, that is one huge mistake. A lot of things that affect people is like trying to keep up with the Joneses.
1: Of course.
0: Well, the next door neighbor just bought a brand new Cadillac SUV. Well, I'm going to buy something bigger than that, you know. So you're trying to outdo the Joneses all the time. And I see it all the time. In kids today, it's just incredible the amount of money they spend on things.
1: Oh, yes.
0: And I don't know how to do it, to be honest with you, because I was talking to a friend of mine, and he owns a mortgage company. And I said, you know, I see a lot of young people coming in and out of your building. And I said, y'all putting it on Facebook, the new house that was closed and everything else, $500,000 home, $1 million home. I said, how are these young people in their early 20s buying these huge homes? I don't get it. I could have never done that when I was that young.
1: Right.
0: Things were different.
1: Yes.
0: And basically what they're doing is they're taking the sum of both of their, whatever they're making together, to pay for that home. If one of them loses their job or something tragically happens, they can't afford to pay for the house note. Mm. So they're going to lose it. And when you see these young kids, they're all driving brand new vehicles. They all have brand new houses. It's like, what in the world is going on here?
1: I know. It's nationwide.
0: Well, they're putting themselves in debt.
1: Yeah.
0: And a lot of things that we've seen over the last few years, you know, after COVID, I didn't realize this, over 300 million new credit cards were issued.
1: 300 million?
0: Million.
1: Wow.
0: Now, that tells me one thing. They are creating more and more debt every day, and they can't pay for it, so they put it in their own credit cards. So we're going to have an explosion of credit card debt pretty soon.
1: Absolutely.
0: And I think that's the reason why Trump just came out with this, you can't charge more than 10% on a credit card anymore. They're trying to lock that in because he knows. He knows that there's a lot of debt hanging out there. And it's going to blow up again, just like it did in 2008 with all these homes and everything else.
1: Yes.
0: So these are things that do scare me, with the younger generation. But I do have people coming into my office, and they, right off the bat, look, I want to talk to you about what I have, but I also want to tell you I have $30,000, $40,000, $50,000 in credit card debt. I'm like, I'm in shock.
1: Right, because of the high interest rates.
0: Oh, my God. You'll never pay it off.
1: No.
0: And that's what I explained to them. and say, look, you know, you need to do debt consolidation, and we need to look at rearranging things, because bottom line is you're not going to get out of this if you keep going the way you're going. And I have people come in with 2 years of back taxes. It's like, how do you get in that position? So this is a common thing with a lot of people. Now, I have a lot of people that are doing very well because they came in several years ago and we restructured everything, and now they're on track. Now, I'm not saying that you can't get on track, because we do help a lot of people to do that. But people make a lot of mistakes when it comes to investment strategies or no investment strategies at all. A lot of people are just living life and not putting any money away. It's going to come back to haunt them later on in life. And, you know, I did a show a while back, and we talked about, you know, the population of Louisiana is like 4.6 million, but we have a lot of older people that are living off of Social Security benefits because they didn't save any money. So it's not good.
1: No, and I have to ask you, how do you help your clients make wise decisions?
0: By putting a plan together, that's number one. I gather the information, and I ask them questions, a lot of questions.
1: Yes, you do.
0: You know, exactly what do you want to get out of this meeting, you know? And I try to put myself in their place, like I'm sitting in the chair, and they're on the other side.
1: Yes.
0: And once they give me their information, I can almost figure out from that moment what I need to do. It's pretty easy once you have a clear picture. But a lot of times it takes two or three appointments, because a lot of times they don't give you all the information up front because they're still trying to earn that trust.
1: Sure.
0: The one good thing about our TV shows and radio shows and social media that we do is we have a little bit of rapport with those people before they ever come in the door. So they know what I'm about.
1: Yes.
0: And so they feel comfortable. And it's just amazing. Sometimes people come in, I've been watching you for 2 years, and I told my husband, we got to get there. And it blows me away that people have been watching me for that long. You know, it's incredible.
1: I love that. I love that. And again, you're just, you know, spreading so much information throughout the viewing audience. People need to know these things. I mean, Gary, if someone's 5 years away from retirement, what should they be doing today? We only have about a minute left in the show. But if that window of time is 5 years.
0: If the window's 5 years and they don't have a plan, they need to come in and sit down with us, number one. And we'll put something together for them. But at that point, if they haven't been saving, we need to structure everything so they understand where the faults are at. Because if I can't fix 100% of the problems, they need to be aware they have the problems. Because, like I said before, if they haven't been saving and you've got an individual that is fairly ill, we need to adjust everything that we're doing for that individual, because that person goes away, we need to make sure the spouse is taken care of on the back end.
1: Most definitely. And Gary, we know the retirement storm is upon us, correct?
0: Absolutely.
1: What are we going to do?
0: We're gonna protect ourselves from the storm. What do
1: that
0: you think?
1: That is right.
0: I'm going to get mine on.
1: Thank you to our viewers at home. Be safe, be happy, be blessed. We'll see you back 1 week from today on Retire Smart Louisiana. Take care.
0: Stay out of the rain.
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10: Iran says it's closing the Strait of Hormuz due to ceasefire violations by the U.S. and Israel. According to multiple reports, Iran's Joint Military Command cited Israeli airstrikes in Lebanon among the key reasons today. Meanwhile, diplomats are gathering in Switzerland to try to advance the ceasefire agreement. Vice President J.D. Vance confirmed today he's preparing to join the talks soon after canceling his scheduled trip late Thursday.
11: They want to do a delicate dance. The Qataris and the Pakistanis want to make sure that we do this in the right way. So I'm trying to be respectful.
10: Iran state media says its negotiating team is still expected to travel to Switzerland for talks with the U.S. President Trump is endorsing two Republican candidates for South Carolina governor. On social media Friday, Trump endorsed both South Carolina Lieutenant Governor Kamala Bennett and the state's Attorney General Alan Wilson.
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0: Welcome back, ladies and gentlemen. Another week here on Transcending the Money Myth. I'm your host, Thomas Moore, one of the all-star advisors here at Roberts Wealth Management. And today, ladies and gentlemen, we have a very special guest with us today. We have Mr. Michael Thompson joining us in the studio today. Michael, how are you today?
1: You called me special, so I'm doing super fantastic, sir.
0: Great. Great to hear, Michael. Well, folks, if this is your first time tuning in, right, we are a family, locally owned and operated, independent fiduciary firm all along the I-10 corridor on the Gulf Coast, ranging from Pensacola, Florida, all the way to Houston, Texas. And so if you are out there looking for a firm that cares, a firm that specializes in ensuring that you retire right, I want you guys to pick up the phone, 866-507-9228. Now, ladies and gentlemen, at Roberts Wealth Management, one of the things that we pride ourselves on, if you've listened in before, is going to be that team-based approach to advising, right? It's not just a one-man shop. You're not dealing with a jack of all trades. 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And that's going to be taxes, income, Medicare, estate, and Social Security. Now, if your plan doesn't include all five of those, why doesn't it? Right? Why aren't you having a conversation about that? Right? That's 20% of your retirement that you're missing out on. So if you're not following that time strategy, once again, taxes, income, Medicare, estate, Social Security, I want you to pick up the phone, 866-507-9228. Now, as I mentioned, each advisor specializes in one specific area. And so we have the pleasure today, once again, of being joined by Mr. Michael Thompson. And Michael, I know you kind of specialize in the safety, the income side of things. And so talk to me about kind of where does Michael fit into the TIMES puzzle, if you will.
1: Thomas, thank you for giving me the opportunity to hang out with you. And I just love you rattling off the TIMES plan. Sounds like you've done that once or twice.
0: More than once or twice, I assure you.
1: Sounds good. And in all honesty, it's an acronym, and it's an acronym that, can I say it like this? It will stand the test of time. And the reason I say that is it's covering everything. And like you said, if your advisors are not talking to you about all these things, why? Why aren't they talking to you?
0: You know, a big thing I say on here, Michael, when we're talking about the other advisors is, if not, why not?
1: If not, why not? So yeah, the TIMES plan, the I in TIMES plan, the income. I like to take that income piece and bring it out just a little bit more and talk about income and investments. Because outside of Social Security, perhaps those of you in the audience have pensions. Those are fewer and far between. You're going to get your income from your investments. And so those investments, obviously, they need to be bulletproof, which means we want to grow them, but also we want to make sure they're protected.
0: Of course. Of course. And, you know, Michael, I heard a stat the other day. Guys, don't fact check me on this. I was scrolling on the social media. I heard a scary statistic. It said that 50% of Americans 65 years and older rely on Social Security for more than 70% of their income. That was wild to me.
1: Crazy stats, and it gets even worse. I've seen statistics that say upwards of 70% of retirees today, and think about it, greatest generation in the history of our country, baby boomers, more than 50%, upwards of 70% will run out of money at some point in time.
0: 70 will run out?
1: Will run out of money at some point in their retirement lifetime, in their retirement journey. Only you'll be left with, like you just said, Social Security, kindness of strangers, family, friends, and hopefully Walmart will be hiring greeters.
0: Now, when we say that someone is going to run out of money, what would you say is the main cause of that, Michael? Just in your opinion, what do you think causes that the majority of the time? Is it not saving enough? Is it spending too much? What is it?
1: Great question. And I think that the interesting thing is there's not necessarily a main cause, because everybody out there is a little bit

0: different. It comes down to that times plan. Are you as tax efficient as you possibly can be? If we're able to save you $100,000, $150,000 in taxes that you avoid, in essence, didn't we help you make $150,000? So my point is, if you're not buttoned up on taxes, you're going to have the greatest returns under God's green earth, and you give it all to Uncle Sam.
1: Uncle Sam's going to come for his. One thing about Uncle Sam, he's a greedy, greedy man.
0: Greedy son of a gun. Income. Do you have enough income to last for the rest of your life? Do you know for a fact what your income sources are for the rest of your life? Thomas, here's the crazy thing. I don't care who you are and how good we are. There's certain costs in retirement that simply don't go away. You've got your housing, your medical, your transportation, food, clothing. We could be the most frugal people under God's green earth once again, and still those embedded costs are going to be there. And so do you have embedded income sources? And what I just kind of described is in essence life, but it's certainly not living in retirement. So we've got wants, we've got hopes, we've got desires. We've got friends, families, pets, grandchildren.
1: It's the American dream.
0: The American dream. And we want to enjoy those things. You've worked 20, 30, 40, maybe 50 years to get there. Don't you want to enjoy those things?
1: And to work 30, 40, 50 years and pop into retirement without a plan. To me, you know, I started my career here at Roberts Wealth. And so I've had the having a plan drilled into my brain, right? And so to me, the idea that you're going to even enter into retirement, you're going to start retirement without a plan is mind-boggling to me. You're just going to start pulling from this account? How much are you going to start pulling? What account are you going to pull from? Should you withhold taxes on it? When should I turn on my Social Security? Right? And you just don't know the answer to these questions, and you're going to walk away from a career, your main source of income?
0: The way you put it, it's kind of insanity. And again, the statistics support that. More than half of America is going to run out of money at some point in time, ladies and gentlemen. We got to do something. That plan, if you aim at nothing, guess what? You're going to hit it with amazing accuracy, Thomas. And so that plan, most people's plans are between their ears. And here's the problem with that. Besides, once again, the fact that that's not working, more than half of America is going to run out of money. The problem with having that plan between your ears is we're human. We're emotional beings. And having the plan inside of you, you can potentially cloud the plan with your emotions, Thomas. And some of my worst decisions in life, I have to say, especially when I was in college, probably were surrounded by emotion-based decisions.
1: And especially in today's world, and what I mean is, have you seen the market recently, Michael? It's not exactly the slow and steady.
0: It's been crazy.
1: It's been out of this way. It's been crazy.
0: Yeah, March was bad. April was good. So far, so good. In May, what's going to come? You tell me. What's your crystal ball say?
1: I left mine at the shop. I'm sorry.
0: Mine's broken too.
1: Yeah, but I mean, war, inflation. I mean, shoot, at this point, Michael, you know, there's an individual out there that can send out a tweet and drop the market 15, 20%, much, you know, not to mention the fact that we have a new Fed chair coming in next week. You know, what does the market withhold? And I guess my question would be, you know, how heavily reliant are these people, or are these retirees, or how heavily reliant are you on the market for your income? And y'all have heard me give this example plenty of times before, but you know, if you and the wife have, or you and the husband have that trip to Italy planned next month and the market takes a 30% dip, are you still going on your trip? Or maybe the flip side, right? Maybe the market's down 15, 20% in, you know, 2 years. But down here on the I-10 corridor, doesn't matter which state you're in, Florida, Alabama, Mississippi, Louisiana, Texas, if the air conditioner goes out in July, Michael, you're going to have to get that sucker fixed.
0: You know I'm new to the South, 3 years and counting, and you just said it. If that AC's out, No, everything's stopping.
1: And so people have had this drilled into their mind all throughout their working years of, oh, the market's a loss. The market's at a loss. It's only a loss if we sell now. It's a paper loss. Whereas in retirement, you don't have that option anymore. You don't have that ability to wait for the market to recover before you take a withdrawal. No, this is your salary now. And so if the AC goes out or the transmission goes out and the market's down 15, 20%, you're going to have to take that withdrawal and you're going to, what we call compound a loss, right? You're going to kick yourself while you're down.
0: All right. So is the audience out there ready and prepared? If markets don't behave and you're taking distributions, how are you going to fare? Are you prepared to continue to live your life, take distributions that you need if markets don't cooperate?
1: And so I want to spend some time, and we're going to talk about that when we come back, in the sense of, you know, how do you plan an income with such a volatile market that we have today, right? With the markets going up and down, how do you survive the swings of the market, especially if you're relying on these dollars as your main source of income? You're not blessed with a pension. Maybe your Social Security is not as much as you'd like it to be. And so relying so heavily on the market, we're going to talk about how that can be a detriment to a lot of people in retirement. But before we end this segment, Michael, I want to talk about the book, right? I want to talk about the book, like the radio show, like the TV show, Transcending the Money Myth, written by our CEO and president, Paul Roberts. And folks, what I like about it is it's simple, right? It is written in plain English, right? It's less than 100 pages. And just like the title, it teaches you all about the many money myths that we have been taught. Talks about all of the pitfalls that people run into in retirement. Talks about the thresholds that a lot of people don't know about in retirement when it comes to income. And it gives an all-around view of how you can retire right. And once again, folks, my favorite part about it is it's written in plain English.
0: Plain English. Thomas, you and I just recently took a trip to Phoenix, finished it during the plane ride. Great, great book, great read, easy to understand. It actually goes to one of the three rules we have as far as a successful retirement. First one's don't lose money. Second one's have that written plan that we talked about. And the third one is avoid financial double talk. Ladies and gentlemen, there is zero financial double talk in this book. It is written in plain English, easy to understand. You will have a better grasp and grip on how to retire right. Retire right means don't run out of money.
1: Oh, Michael, and not to mention, it's free. Right? Not $1, not $2.
0: Did you say free?
1: Free, right? Everybody loves free stuff. And so, ladies and gentlemen, if you'd like to take a look at the book, make sure that you're not falling into the pitfalls that far too many people are falling into in retirement, why don't you pick up the phone, 866-507-9228. We'll be right back on Transcending the Money Myth with myself, Thomas Moore, as well as Mr. Michael Thompson.
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1: Welcome back to Transcending the Money Myth. This is Thomas Moore, joined alongside Mr. Michael Thompson, and we are two of the all-star advisors here at Roberts Wealth Management. And that's right, there's two of us, but there's not just two of us.
0: Right? 15 total.
1: 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And this week we have the pleasure of being joined by Michael. 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We have 15 advisors on staff. They're all specializing in a different area of retirement, right? We have the Medicare expert. We have the estate planning expert. We have the tax man, so on and so forth, right? I'm going to plug it again. Time strategy, taxes, income, Medicare, estate, and Social Security.
0: Thomas, you do that so well.
1: Oh, it rolls off the tongue at this point. And folks, if this is your first time listening in, or maybe you're a longtime listener, if you're wondering, you know, do I have a plan? 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It'll tell you exactly maybe where we need some help, where we can improve, where we're doing just fine, but it'll tell you where you need to be from here. And so once again, that's robertswealthmanagement.com. Click the retirement readiness quiz, and it'll let you know exactly how prepared are you for retirement? How prepared are you to walk away from that 20, 30-year career? And if you've been listening in for some time and you've been saying, oh, one day I'm going to go sit down with them. One day I'm going to get that plan put together. You know, one day I'm going to figure out what my income is going to look like in retirement. Instead of one day, let's make it day one, right? Let's make today the day.
0: Today's the day.
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0: Thomas, can we do something?
1: Of course.
0: You know, you just mentioned the fiduciary piece of someone that cares. It just hit me quite literally like a bolt of lightning. In fact, since I'm thinking about lightning, can you give me some horns?
1: Can you give me some horns?
0: Ladies and gentlemen, I live for that. And we know that Josh, behind the scenes, our engineer, is smiling right now. So we just made Josh happy with the horns tea. Think so?
1: Oh, absolutely. Something to get excited about.
0: Right. No, the fiduciary piece.
1: Something that gets you excited right there.
0: It actually does, because as you know, you had the fortune of starting at Roberts Wealth Management. I'm not going to say misfortune, but, you know, I've been around the block a little bit, let's say, and, you know, spent almost 10 years at a huge big box discount brokerage firm. Won't say their name, but
1: Charles Schwab.
0: I was going to say it rhymes with Bob.
1: Yeah, you can say it.
0: There you go. I wasn't sure if I could or couldn't there. Yeah, so spent almost 10 years at Charles Schwab, and that fiduciary piece, people would typically think, well, if I'm sitting down with a financial advisor, wealth manager, obviously they've got my best interests at heart. You think most people think that way, right, T?
1: Almost always. And most of those firms, their advisors, you know, they do have that fiduciary license, but...
0: But there's two standards, ladies and gentlemen. There's the fiduciary standard, legal, moral, ethical obligation to do what's in your best interest. And Roberts Wealth Management takes it a step further. We're independent, so we're not trying to push a particular product. What we're trying to push is your success. So at the big box brokerage firms and a lot of other wealth managers out there, they will, as Thomas said, be fiduciary, but they'll also be something or utilize a thing called suitability. So there's two standards. This is a dirty little secret. And Thomas and I, we're going to peel that onion back. We're going to share some of the dirty secrets relative to the industry. And this is one of them. There's two standards out there, ladies and gentlemen, fiduciary and suitability. Suitable. I started at Merrill Lynch, got my licenses there, had a great, super successful advisor as a mentor. And he used to tell me, Thomas, he'd literally say this. He'd say, Michael, if they could fog a mirror at 6 inches, it's suitable for them. And me as a younger person, I really wondered what he meant at the time. Fog a mirror at 6 inches and it's suitable. And I ultimately came to learn he's basically saying if they were alive and breathing, well, then guess what? It's suitable for them. Is that the kind of standard you want when you're working with the wealth manager? Or do you actually want somebody that's on the same side of the table as you, looking out for your best interest, not only doing that, but having a legal, moral, and ethical obligation to do just that?
1: And the other thing that I'll add in there is at those big box firms, a lot of people don't realize they do have the fiduciary licensure. I mean, I'm talking about your series exams. You have the series 65 and you have the series 7. But as Michael said, there's two standards, right? There's the suitability and then there's the fiduciary standard. And so the dirty little secret is that if you're working with a big box firm, right, you're Merrill Lynch, Edward Jones, Charles Schwab, Morgan Stanley, and you're working with a name brand firm like that, the trick is that they're going to have their Series 65, their fiduciary advice license.
0: Right.
1: They are going to have that. But they're also going to carry a little something called the Series 7. Now, the Series 7 is your broker-dealer license or your stock broker's license. And so when folks go in there and they start having a conversation and they're hit with, oh, Michael, let's pick up 100 shares of Apple. They dropped down 10% last week. I know you wanted to go on that vacation at the end of the month. Maybe this will ride it back up to the top and that'll give you that nice little bump for that vacation. What do you think? You have to stop and you have to ask yourself, is this guy giving me fiduciary advice or is he brokering a stock transaction? Because like you said, there's two standards that you have to apply by.
0: Thomas, you're shedding light. The interesting thing, and we probably shouldn't go too far down this rabbit hole, but we can. Having the Series 7 license, and I, full disclosure, had a Series 7 license and ultimately put that on the shelf to come over to the good guys, to come over to Roberts. Having a Series 7 license means you have to be sponsored. You have to be sponsored.
1: Correct. And let me interrupt you with two things, Michael. One is that how many advisors at Roberts Wealth have the Series 7, the stockbroker's license?
0: Zero.
1: Ladies and gentlemen, zero of the advisors here at Roberts Wealth Management carry that Series 7, meaning everyone here is 100% a fiduciary advisor. And if you're interested in sitting down with a true fiduciary firm, once you pick up the phone, 866-507-9228. Once again, 866-507-9228. And Michael, I hate to interrupt you like that. I wanted to make sure the folks at home got it.
0: I love the direction you're heading. Ladies and gentlemen, do what Thomas says. Come sit down, hang out with us, pick up the phone, 866-507-9228. Time well spent. Kind of like Paul's book, Thomas mentioned free at the beginning of our show. Sitting down with us won't cost you anything. In fact, what we're asking you to do is pour into yourself. Spend a little time on you. You spend time on everything else, your wife, your husband, your daughter, your son, your job, your career. We're asking you to spend time on you. Are you worth the thoughts? Are you worth the time? We hope you are. That fiduciary piece, again, we're going to be on your side. We want to make sure that you achieve your version of success.
1: Michael, talk to me a little bit about what that looks like on the initial onboarding meeting, because I know for a fact, so I've met with them myself before I was in the industry. When you walk into a big box brokerage house and you want to talk about retirement planning, Michael, what's the first question?
0: How much money do you have?
1: How much money do you have? Right? They hit you right off the rip. How much money do you have? Because that's really all they need to know about you. And so talk to us about what it looks like coming in for that initial meeting with Roberts.
0: Right. That how much money do you have, or how many assets do you have, et cetera? I can say it fancier, but that's the heart of it. That's going to allow them to spend the least amount of time on you, put you in cookie cutter A, portfolio or cookie cutter B or C? Total different experience when you come to Roberts. We call our first meeting a discovery meeting, Thomas, and that's exactly what it is. Full disclosure, I actually call it a first date. And we're not going to try to get too heavy on a first date. We just want to get to know you. And here's a crazy thing. We want to get to know you, obviously, from a financial standpoint. But the crazy thing, Thomas, is we actually want to get to know who you are. We want to know you as a person. Again, what are your hopes, your dreams? What have you been putting off all your life and now have the opportunity to do? We want to know you as the person. We want to understand your finances. And again, I said time well spent because we don't want to undo any good work. So if there are 10 things that you need to do in order to have a successful retirement and you're doing all 10, still time well spent hanging out with us because we're going to affirm you're doing 10 things right. You don't need to change a thing. You've got that second opinion that allowed you to feel comfortable that the path that you're on is exactly the path you need to stay on.
1: And so, ladies and gentlemen, we'll be right back here on Transcending the Money Myth. But if you're ready to make a change, if you're tired of being with those big box firms, as Michael said, if you think that you deserve more, if you know that you deserve more, I want you to pick up the phone, 866-507-9228, because it's time to make a change, right? Make today the day. We'll be right back with Transcending the Money Myth.
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1: Welcome back to Transcending the Money Myth. I am your host, Thomas Moore, joined alongside Mr. Michael Thompson here in the Roberts Wealth Management studio. Now, folks, we had a pretty intense segment there a minute ago, Michael.
0: That was. My goodness.
1: It's just all too common. People fall for the, you know, the advertisements they see on TV or maybe the sales pitch that they hear.
0: Right. Follow the herd.
1: Follow the herd, right? If they're doing something wrong, how'd they get this big?
0: Right.
1: Well, folks, if you're tired of the big boxes BS, and you want to work with a company that's big enough to matter, but
0: small enough to still care.
1: If you want to speak with somebody who knows your name, you're greeted by your first name when you walk in the door with a smile and probably a cup of coffee. And definitely a warm cookie, right? At all of our offices, Ms. Lori's been kind enough to share the recipe across all 8 of our offices. And so if you want to work with a family-owned, independent fiduciary firm that knows you, but not only knows you, but cares about your hopes, dreams, aspirations, and is 100% dedicated to making sure that you achieve those, I want you to pick up the phone, 866-507-9228 and set up that complimentary review. It's complimentary. There's nothing to lose. Like I said prior, if you come in and you got all the boxes checked, I have to tell you that. I'm not going to sit here and spin it. We don't want to undo any good work, but we certainly want to get you a second opinion on your portfolio. And so pick up the phone, 866-507-9228. Come into any of our 8 offices and sit down with one of our fiduciary advisors. Now, Michael, we were talking a moment ago about how investment selection is made at these big box firms, how some people, you know, not some people, a lot of people, their investments do not line up with their goals. They'll sit down in that first meeting. They'll go, oh, yeah, I'm very conservative. I'm a very conservative investor. And we'll get their report back and they're, you know, 100% in the stock market or 100% in like variable annuities. And so talk to us a little bit. I know you had a situation that came up last week where the goals didn't exactly match the investments.
0: We talked earlier, again, statistics are horrible. More than half of America is going to run out of money at some point in time. And one of the big reasons, again, there's probably not one reason, there's a multitude of reasons, but one of the biggest ones is risk, Tom, is taking too much risk. So one of the things we'll do is we'll run a Morningstar report for people that we initially meet. And so, ladies and gentlemen, do you feel like having a Morningstar, an independent third party, and in fact, Morningstar, a little bit about who Morningstar is. They are the preeminent rating agency, if you will. Their whole mission in life is to rate stocks, bonds, annuities, so on and so forth. So we use them as an impartial third party to kind of say or show where a person is at. And as you said, Thomas, if you're buttoned up, if you're doing everything 100% like you should, Morningstar is going to point that out. We're going to affirm it and send you on your way. Appreciate your time.
1: So wait, Michael, you're saying that it's not Robert's Wealth that's giving you that overview or that return?
0: That is exactly what I'm saying. At the end of the day, we could be biased and you know, we're human. And so when you come to Robert's Wealth Management, we want the best for you. And if the best for you is staying the course, we're going to be able to tell you that. So using the Morningstar takes the impartiality out of it. We're using a third party that has no stake in the game. They don't care one way or the other. That gives us a baseline. And as you were mentioning, I had a client early this week that came in and they're at one of those big boxes, won't say the name. They recently retired, late 60s, and all 15 of us look at what they're doing. We call it case design. We come back and report the findings to the clients. And basically I said, did you realize that your portfolio looks like the 28-year-old version of yourself, not the 68-year-old version of yourself? And what I mean is you're carrying the risk of a person in their late 20s, not a person in their late 60s that's on the verge of using their funds to live their life. And that risk could quite literally derail all of the good work that they had put in if markets don't cooperate.
1: I like to use myself as an example, Michael, in the sense that when people come in with these high-risk portfolios, and when I say high risk, folks, I can't tell you, I can't count how many people have come into the office and their portfolio is set up more aggressive than my own. And I am nowhere near retirement. And using myself as the example, the average market drawdown is 31%, right? When the market crashes, about 31%. And Michael, if I take a 31% hit in my portfolio, you know, I'm not excited. You know, I'm not having a good day by any means, but I'm also not looking at the calendar going, oh my gosh, am I going to have to work an extra 2 years? Am I going to have to go back to work? No, because I have time and income on my side where I can replace and replenish these dollars over the next 20, 30 years. Whereas if you're 62 years old, maybe you're in your last year, your last 2 years, 3 years of retirement. If you take a 31% hit to your portfolio, I mean, that can be devastating. Talk to me about, I mean, what does that look like when you take a hit like that, that close to retirement?
0: Thomas, there's so much to unpack there. First and foremost, Thomas mentioned he's nowhere near retiring. Ladies and gentlemen, I have the pleasure of being right in front of Thomas. He is a young man, a skin that is porcelain like an Adonis. He is right. He's nowhere near retiring. So if Thomas loses 30% in his portfolio, which is the average drawdown, which lasts a little over a year, by the way.
1: A lot of people don't realize that.
0: People don't realize that.
1: 30%.
0: Average 30%, about a year time to recover. A loss when you're near or in retirement. So there are two portions of everybody's financial journey. There's something called the accumulation phase, which Thomas is in, and then there's something called the distribution phase, which happens on or around the time where you hit 55, 60 years old. You're going to be near or at least or actually in retirement. So in that accumulation phase and distribution phase, they're very distinct and very different. The tools, the techniques, the strategies that utilized in that accumulation stage, they're not necessarily the best to take you down the hill, the distribution phase. And so just getting back to that 30% loss. When you're young like Thomas, and I'm kind of in the middle, ladies and gentlemen. So when you're young, a big gain helps more than a big loss hurts. In other words, Thomas making 30% is going to help him more than him losing 30%. Because if he loses 30%, this young man's got 30 years before he's even thinking about retirement. If you're in that distribution phase, ladies and gentlemen, people that are in the 50s, 60s, 70s, it's just the opposite. A big gain is great. We all want our gains. We're all Americans. We want to keep up and even beat inflation. So we want our gains. But the fact of the matter is a big gain helps less than a big loss. A big loss hurts more. And think about yourselves out there. If you made 25, 30% in the market, think about how that would change your life. And I'm really, really talking to 55-year-old or older people. If you made a 25% gain in the market, how would that change your life? Probably not a heck of a lot. You've probably bought the home. You've got the car. You've helped the kids. So 25% gain would be great. It's probably not going to help you a heck of a lot. It's probably not going to change what you do or your trajectory that much. Now, take that 25, 30% gain and make it a loss. If you lose 25 or 30% in your portfolio, how are you feeling? That 30% loss is going to be way, way more impactful than a 30% gain. And that's why the first rule to successful retirement is don't lose money, Thomas. You might not have time to recover.
1: And in retirement, all too often we see people, they don't have that bucket. And when I say they don't have that bucket, they have 100% of their dollars exposed to market volatility, the ups and the downs. And
0: so do you have a bucket out there that's risk-free that you could draw on even if the markets are down 20, 30% or whatever they're down? Do you have a bucket that you could take from that is void of market risk? 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
1: Welcome back to Transcending the Money Myth. I am your host, Thomas Moore, and today I have the pleasure of being joined alongside Mr. Michael Thompson. And as my regular listeners know, the fourth segment that we do on this show every week is a little something we like to call Tax Time with Thomas. Now, I normally do it solo, but I was just having so much fun with Michael in the studio today, I couldn't tell him goodbye. And so we're going to switch it up a little bit today. We had some folks call in with some questions for Tax Time with Thomas, and so I'm going to kind of flip the script. We're going to have Michael play host for this final segment, and he's got these questions that you folks were so kind to call in and give us some material for our final segment here. And so we had quite a few callers, and so we narrowed it down to, what do we have over there, Michael, five, six?
0: About five or six.
1: Yeah, we got about six that were kind of reoccurring, calling the most popular questions. But I always like to sprinkle it in there. Folks, if you're working with a financial planner and anytime, or financial planner, a financial professional, an investment advisor, wealth manager, and anytime you ask them about taxes on their portfolio, if their response is, go ask your CPA, that's not much wealth management there, is it?
0: It's not a lot of advice.
1: How can you advise on your wealth if we're not accounting for taxes? I mean, what are we doing here? And so if you want to work with a firm that covers taxes, income, Medicare, estate, and Social Security, folks, I want you to pick up the phone, 866-507-9228. And we'd be more than happy to put together a real retirement plan that covers everything that you need in retirement.
0: My goodness, Thomas, I love when you say that.
1: And so, Michael, let's get cracking on these questions.
0: Yeah, thanks. Thanks, Thomas. And so, yeah, we got a ton of participation from the audience. We narrowed it down to about five or six questions. One of the things that I love about my job is again, we work as a team. There are 15 fiduciary financial advisors, Thomas and I being two of them. Thomas and I have had so many meetings with people, helped so many families. And when we talk about the taxes, the T in times, Thomas leads that charge. And the thing I love about Thomas the most is he comes at taxes from a practical standpoint. He also comes at the tax situation from a personal standpoint. So Thomas, from a personal standpoint, people, you know, they talk about RMDs. We hear RMD, I don't know, about 50 times a week. And so tell the audience, what are RMDs? When do you have to start taking them? And what happens if you don't take them?
1: This is a very, very common one. RMDs, right? Folks, it's an acronym. Stands for Required Minimum Distribution. And it is exactly that, right? It is the required minimum amount that you must distribute from your pre-tax retirement accounts. Now, when do you have to start taking them? Well, currently, it's going to be at age 73. And as the law is written currently, that is going to change in 2033 to age 75. Now, folks, I do want to point out that RMD age, the starting age for RMDs has changed, I want to say, three times over the past 5 years, 6 years. And it is simply the minimum amount that you have to distribute from your pre-tax retirement accounts. Now, it starts at 73, but that does not, it's not a one and done situation. Every year, the amount that you're forced to withdraw is going to increase a little bit year over year. It's going to increase, and that can lead to a number of problems. You know, maybe you already have your income taken care of, and so you're just paying unnecessary taxes. Maybe you're on the brink of a threshold, right? Maybe if you, when you take your RMD, maybe now you're paying a, you know, higher Medicare IRMA, you know. But when it comes to the RMD, it's simply a minimum distribution that you have to take. And there's really no other reason that you have to take them other than the fact that Uncle Sam, and we've said it already, is a greedy, greedy man. He wants his share of taxes on those dollars. And so the end of that question, Michael, was what happens if you don't take them? Well, the funny thing about it, RMDs, if you don't take your RMDs,
0: yeah, what happens?
1: It's one of the highest penalties in the tax code. It's a 25% penalty.
0: What?
1: 25% penalty on your RMDs. And Michael, that is lower than it was last year. At the end of 2025, that was lowered. It was 50%. Yes, 50%. Half.
0: Help me out here. You're saying if I don't take money out of my account, I could be penalized up to 25%. It used to be 50%.
1: Yes, correct. And the only reason you have to take it out is so Uncle Sam can tax it.
0: Man, that is nuts. So I feel like you've given us that explanation so Uncle Sam can tax it. I almost feel like these, and you mentioned pre-tax dollars, these pre-tax accounts are almost like tax bombs waiting to go off. So that goes to the second question, which is, what's the difference between a Roth and a traditional IRA?
1: I was expecting this. I had a feeling this was going to be some call-in questions. So difference between a Roth and a traditional. So in a traditional IRA or a traditional 401k, you're going to receive your dollars from your employer. You're going to receive your pay. You're not going to pay taxes on those dollars, and you're going to invest them into a traditional IRA or traditional 401k. Those dollars are going to grow tax deferred up until we reach retirement age, 59 and a half.
0: And that's what most people have, right?
1: That's what most people have, right? Most people have a traditional IRA, traditional 401k. The 401k has been around since the late 70s. And they just recently introduced a Roth 401k option. You receive those dollars, you invest them pre-tax, they grow tax deferred, and then once you reach retirement age, when you go to take those dollars out of a traditional IRA, you're going to pay your regular income tax rate on those dollars. Now, in a Roth IRA or a Roth 401k, you're going to receive your dollars from your employer. You're going to go ahead and pay the taxes on those dollars. You're going to give Uncle Sam his due. Then you're going to invest them into a Roth IRA or a Roth 401k, and they're going to grow, not tax deferred though, but Michael, tax free.
0: I like the sound of that.
1: They're going to grow tax free so that once we reach age 59 and a half in retirement, we go to take those dollars out of our Roth IRA or our Roth 401k. We are not going to pay taxes on those dollars, right? We're not going to pay any taxes on those dollars.
0: Ever again?
1: Ever again. Ever again. And so the difference in between a Roth IRA and a traditional IRA is simply when you pay the taxes on those dollars. Now, keep in mind, you're going to get the same type of growth or the same amount of growth, excuse me, in a Roth and a traditional. It's simply a matter of when do you want to pay taxes on those dollars? Because me personally, you know, I don't want Uncle Sam to be a business partner of mine in retirement. And if you're socking away your dollars in a traditional IRA or a traditional 401k, you know, the taxes that are owed on those dollars, Uncle Sam's going to have a say in that. Uncle Sam's going to have a say in those dollars for the rest of your life. Maybe not, right? Because you're not stuck with a traditional IRA, right? You don't have to be stuck with a traditional IRA or traditional 401k. At Roberts Wealth, one of the main things that I do here as the tax advisor, if you will, is cleaning up that tax liability, right? Cleaning up those tax bombs, if you will, that are 401k and traditional IRA.
0: Thomas, that's super insightful. Listening audience out there, is one better than the other? Is a Roth better or is a traditional IRA better? And how do you know?
1: So I like to use the analogy of the farmer in that, you know, if Uncle Sam is going to take 20%, And the farmer has a choice, right? The farmer has a choice. He can give Uncle Sam 20% of the seeds, right, before they grow and blossom and turn into many, many, many more seeds. Or he can give Uncle Sam 20% of the harvest, right? The 20% of the harvest. Folks, ask yourself, which one is less, right? Which one is going to be less that Uncle, that the farmer has to give Uncle Sam? If he gives him 20% of the seeds, or if he gives him 20% of the harvest after it's grown and blossomed?
0: Ladies and gentlemen, I love that analogy. Again, plain English. I'd rather be taxed on that seed than the harvest, because God willing, that harvest is going to grow and be much, much bigger than the original seed.
1: All right, I think we got time for maybe one more, Michael.
0: Let me ask you about Social Security. This time last year or thereabouts, a lot of news coming out that Social Security wasn't going to be taxed anymore. So let me just ask on behalf of the listening audience, do we still have to pay taxes on Social Security, Thomas?
1: Yes, that's a big yes, unfortunately. So a lot of people don't realize it, but Social Security is still taxable at 85%, right? And what does that mean? Because that confuses some people. That means that 85% of your Social Security is taxable at your regular income rate. Now, there are thresholds, right? If you have, I believe it's, if you have less than $25,000 and you file your taxes single in income, or if you're married filing jointly and you have less than $32,000 of outside income, well, then maybe not. Maybe your Social Security isn't taxable. But for the vast majority of people out there, Social Security, up to 85% of it's going to be taxable at your regular income rates. And so, yes, Social Security is still taxable. And perhaps next week, Michael, I'll spend some time talking about what this big, beautiful bill has done in terms of how it affects the taxation on Social Security. But folks, that is all the time we had today. And once again, it's always a pleasure to be on here. I hope you guys have a blessed week and a wonderful day.
0: Thomas, thank you so much for having me. Team, group, people out there, let's make sure that Uncle Sam doesn't get any more than what he deserves.
1: Pick up the phone, 866-507-9228. That is all from us over here at Roberts Wealth Management. Thank you very much.
0: Be blessed.
3: 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Registration is not an endorsement of the firm by securities regulators and does not mean the advisor has achieved a specific level of skill or ability. Information presented on this program is believed to be factual and up to date, but we do not guarantee its accuracy and should not be regarded as a complete analysis of the subjects discussed. This program is a paid advertisement sponsored by Roberts Wealth Management. All investment strategies have the potential for profit or loss. Discussion should not be construed as an offer to buy or sell or a solicitation of an offer to buy or sell the investments mentioned. A professional advisor should be consulted before implementing any of the strategies discussed. Investments involve varying degrees of risk, and there can be no assurance that any specific investment or strategy will be suitable or profitable for a client's portfolio. Asset allocation, rebalancing, and diversification do not ensure or guarantee better performance and cannot eliminate the risk of investment losses. References to market results do not represent the performance of Roberts Wealth Management. Historical performance returns for investment indexes and or categories usually do not deduct transaction and or custodial charges or an advisory fee, which would decrease historical performance results. There are no guarantees that a portfolio will match or outperform a specific benchmark. 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Roberts Wealth Management is not engaged in the practice of law or accounting. Tax and Social Security rules are subject to change at any time. Annuity guarantees are subject to the financial strength and claims paying ability of the issuing insurance company.
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22: Getting in place for more talks, I'm Roger Stern, Fox News. Talks between the U.S. and Iran set for tomorrow in Switzerland. Topics are to include the future of Iran's nuclear program. Here's Fox's Bill Malugan at the White House.
23: President Trump's envoy, Steve Witkoff, and Jared Kushner are both on the ground in Switzerland. Vice President J.D. Vance said on Fox and Friends he does plan to join them in the coming days and that the memorandum of understanding is already having an impact.
24: One of the things the president has set us out to do as a high priority is to open the straits. That's now happened.
23: Now, President Trump is spending the weekend and Father's Day up at Camp David. That's where he's been active on Truth Social. And he's also been defending against criticism of that MOU he signed with Iran, saying comparisons to the deal that the Obama administration signed with Iran are just flat out wrong.
22: Fighting between Israel and Hezbollah in Lebanon delayed the talks by 2 days. Iran has now made an unconfirmed claim that it reclosed the Strait of Hormuz If true, that could be another stumbling block. Early voting in New York City's primary is underway, with the mayor pushing Democratic voters to the left. Is Fox's Brian Yenis in Brooklyn.
0: Democratic Socialist Mayor Zohra Mamdani says the Democratic Party must change or it will lose the presidential election in 2028. And he says that change begins by electing more socialist Democrats in Tuesday's primary here in New York. He's heavily campaigning this weekend for two Democratic Socialists and one former Democratic Socialist in three New York congressional House races. They are trying to unseat two mainstream Democrats by promising to abolish ICE, condemning the genocide in Israel, and vowing to tax the rich.
22: Mayor Mamdani himself voted today in early voting. 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